0: and we experience the wages of sin. So like ancient Israel, if we live unfaithfully, you and I choose, if we choose to sin and we choose to stay in it, we will pay the cost. Teenagers, can I encourage you tonight, if you desire and you seek to live unfaithfully to Him and you seek to go out in your sin and not confess it, not live for the God, you will pay for it. And that's not to scare you or any of us in this room, but it's the truth. If we live in sin, we're going to face the consequences. And may I encourage you, teenagers, go out. And if God you don't feel God calling you to full-time Christian service, go out, serve God, be a faithful member in church, go out and make as much as you can. Don't let money have you, but stay in church and serve God. Amen. Love Him with your life. And I've said this before, teenagers, you are just as much a success if you go out, you get a job, you own a business, you run a business, and you get married, and you're faithful to your wife, and you raise godly children, and you're here Sunday morning, Sunday night, Wednesday night. You are just as much a success as our youth pastor, Brother Jonathan Brewster. You're just as much as a success as somebody else that's preaching the Bible all the time. If that's not what God has for you to be a full-time Christian, sir, just stay faithful. Just live faithful to God. And each and every one of you, let's embrace God's Word. Let's realize, hey, we'll pay the cost. May I encourage you, may we live a life of faithfulness through honoring God and rejecting sin. One last verse and we'll close. Proverbs 5 and verse number 22. His own iniquity shall take the wicked himself, and he shall be holden with the cords of his own sins. Young people, can I encourage you? Don't dabble with sin. Sin will cost you more than you want to pay, the old songwriter wrote. It'll take you farther than you want to go. And you're going to be bound by it. You think, well, I'm just going to dabble with it. I'm just going to get into it just a little bit. Don't question the Word of God. What do we talk about? Don't put a question mark where God puts an exclamation. God says, you're going to be holding with the cords of your sins. Let's live faithful. So last week we talked about live assured. Hey, realize God sees, God cares. Tonight we looked at, let's live faithful. Let's live a life that is pleasing to God. May each and every one of us, our desire, get to be 70, 80, 90 years of age, however long God allows us to live. But may we get to the end of our life and be able to say, Lord, I gave you my all. I gave everything to you. I tried to live a faithful life. And may we hear God say, well done, thou good and faithful servant. Let's have every head bowed and every eye closed. Let's all stand to our feet. Miss Deborah's going to play a couple verses of an invitation. Maybe you want to come and pray. Maybe you want to just ask the Lord, Lord, help me to be a faithful servant. Help me to just love you. Help me to embrace God's Word. Help me to remember your goodness. May I get up every morning and realize God's mercies are new and they're fresh, and great is thy faithfulness. And then may we count the cost. Some are coming, maybe others want to come. Let's never get away from using an old-fashioned altar. Maybe you want to come tonight and just simply pray and ask God to help you. Maybe you want to come and pray for somebody else. Maybe you know of somebody that's not living a faithful life and you want to pray for them. Maybe you want to do that tonight. Folks are coming. The altars are open. We won't stay long.
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And though you left me alone without a dream to my name, I love you just the same.

the hit records these days is Doris Day and Buddy Clark singing Love Somebody. Miss Day has felt that perhaps with another vocalist it could still be improved upon, so

That music, it does something to me. I wish I knew what it was. Last night I was telling Umbriago about my latest concerto called Tony's Pushcart. He said, Tony's Pushcart, how does it go? I said, it doesn't go. You have to push it.

Wait, boys, please, soft, soft, a little more fortissimo. I want to relate a yarn. Turn back the pages of history and what do you see? Madison Square Garden or Odeo. And there I was, interviewing a prize-winning cow. I asked her to tell the radio public how she feels. She said, moo. She's contented, I'm contented, but her husband ain't. So what happens? The bull ups to me, I ups to him, and without any preliminaries, I'm flat on my back. Being a gentleman, I apologized. But the bull's not satisfied, he demands an autopsy. So I grabs him by the tail, and what happens? He flips his tail, I lands on his head. He flips his head, I lands on his tail. He's playing ping pong with me, and I'm losing. Just then the bull is ready to charge again. I gets an idea, I start singing, south to the border, down Mexico way. And what happens? The bull starts crying. But irregardless, I keeps on singing. This time with the castanets. That's too much for the bull, he collapses. A cheer goes up, I'm saved.

oh, Jimmy, you're a wow. 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My pal hit him in the head, Schwartz. 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And he said, the same bunch, the wife and their kids. Now, isn't it better to go through life with a smile and a song than walking around with a face?

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0: 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We hope you've enjoyed the soothing sounds of Sundown Serenade here on WBAQ. We now return you to our bluegrass and old-time programming. We thank you so much for listening, and stay tuned. We'll be playing this great bluegrass and old-time music all night long. 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

Georgia. Year was 1851. Young man headed to the southwest. He was dying at the age of 21.

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from Tennessee up to the Clinch Mountains to meet with Carter Stanley at the Stanley Brothers' old home place. And we came up on that mountain to a cleared field, and there was Carter sitting there. I think he wanted to see Bill because he had a feeling of mortality at that time. And Bill Monroe introduced me to Carter Stanley and said, "Carter, this here's Pete Rose. He thinks he's a bluegrass boy."

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I said, "Yes, sir." Carter looked at Bill Monroe and said, "Well, all right." And Bill looked at Carter and said, "You were one of the best of the Bluegrass Boys, Carter, and my favorite lead singer." And we shared something in that moment, kind of a portal might have opened.

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1: Thank you. I'll tell you one I wrote. It's about a sheepdog. It's an instrumental.

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Thank you. That's the title song from our latest album on Rabbit called Let the Whole World Talk About You. Thank you. We better move. We'd like to do you one of Bill and Charlie Monroe's old songs now, and this is a song that's kind of a traveling type of a number, and one that we've been doing for a long time. A lot of those songs are just, you know, that's the backbone of the bluegrass repertoire, and we'd like to do one of those old brother tunes for you now, and High Gear, and it's called Long Journey Home.

was thumbing from Montgomery. I had my guitar on my back when a stranger pulled up beside of me in an old antique Cadillac.

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0: And good morning, WPAQ in Mount Airy, North Carolina. I got a couple of minutes after 6 o'clock on this first day of October. And it's moving right on. And we'll take a look at the forecast coming up, the temperature. And we got some rain on the way for the weekend. Kind of breaking this dry spell. So if you got any mowing to do, today might be a good day to kind of wrap it up for a while and just sit back and watch. We'll do that right after we take a look at some AP news to start the morning.
1: AP News, I'm Marcela Sanchez. Investigators are trying to understand why a co-pilot stabbed his captain on a Fly Dubai flight to Israel. The flight made an emergency landing in Saudi Arabia yesterday after the attack unfolded on board. Israeli Prime Minister Benjamin Netanyahu says the co-pilot was arrested and is being interrogated in Saudi Arabia. The captain is reportedly in stable condition. Fly Dubai has suspended flights to and from Israel during the investigation. Defense Secretary Pete Hegseth has confirmed the military will cut 20% of its generals and admirals. The AP's Ed Donahue has more.
2: Now, the media calls that a purge. I call it accountability and long overdue.
3: Hegseth spoke to junior officers and enlisted leaders at the Marine Corps base Quantico in Virginia.
2: No more diversity quotas. No more gender pronouns, no more identity months, only the warrior ethos.
3: Hegseth says this is no longer the woke department or weak department.
2: Translation of that? No fatties, no trannies, no beardos, no weirdos, no wimps, no radicals. Just warriors. Just tough, ready, committed troops.
3: Hegseth also announced a new drone-focused warfare command. The reduction in leadership comes 7 months into a war with Iran with no clear end in sight.

0: Donahue, Washington.
1: Tennessee Governor Bill Lee has halted the execution of Krista Gayle Pike after she survived two doses of a lethal injection. A death penalty expert calls it an unprecedented failure. Pike, who's now 50, was convicted in the 1995 murder of 19-year-old Colleen Slemmer. Asian shares mostly rose in early trading today. This is AP News. The Incredible Hulk fulfilled a childhood dream by meeting with Pope Leo XIV. The AP's Lisa Dwyer has the story.
2: Luke Rigno.
3: What was that?
2: Starred as a Marvel character during its 1977 to 1982 U.S. television run.
3: Where'd he come from?
4: My family come from Amalfi, Italy.
2: Rigno chatted briefly with the American Pope at the end of Pope Leo's general audience in St. Peter's Square.
4: I'm very, very honored to be here to see Pope Leo because my whole life is a dream coming true.
2: Frigno, a retired professional bodybuilder, starred as Hulk in the CBS series before going on to other television and film roles, including those filmed in Rome, and says he appreciates the Pope's message.
4: Our world, our country needs someone like him, a great leader about kindness and peace, because there's so much turmoil happening in this world.
2: I'm Lisa Dwyer.
1: And I'm Marcela Sanchez, AP News.
5: Well, that's a wrap on our AP News. As the Incredible Hulk back in the news, we'll take a look at the weather forecast coming up here in just a little bit. Temperatures basically around about, what are we showing? About 54 degrees out of the starting gate. And again, rain on the way.
6: 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Mr. Weatherman.

0: Actually, a little bit of all the above coming up. A little Indian summer blast today, tomorrow. 85 and sunny with southwest winds about 6 miles an hour. Tonight, clear, low around 59. Again, you start to get that little separation of temperatures this time of year. Tomorrow, a 30-degree jump, 89 degrees. Still pushing toward that 90 mark, but not as humid. Not as that 90 is not going to feel like, or 89 or 90 is not going to feel like the one we had about a month ago. It's going to feel a little bit better. The sun's not going to be bearing down on you because it's moved further to the south due to the fall checking in last week. Chance of rain Friday night, mainly in the early hours of Saturday after 2 a.m. 63 the overnight low Friday night. Looks like you're good to go with your Friday night football outing. You might bring along a jacket just in case, but all favorable. Chance of rain 70% on Saturday through the day. Temperatures in the mid-70s. That change in wind direction, winds becoming easterly in the morning, that's going to bring in some pretty good chances of showers through Saturday into early Sunday. Overnight low Saturday night, 56. Maybe a quarter, half an inch of rain possible. Sunday, showers likely before 2 p.m. 68 the high. Yeah, a high of only 68. Overnight low 57. And look how we get on down there. Monday, 77, partly sunny. Overnight low 47. 67 on Tuesday the high. 43 degrees Tuesday night. Upper elevations could see a glimpse of the late upper 30s Tuesday night. And a high of 68 and sunny on Wednesday. We have had, frost in the middle part of October, and it's not very far away, so not far-fetched to have something like that possibly sweep in on us. So be prepared for a couple of weeks later on. Temperatures kind of giving you a hint that we're on the way. Right now, we're at 55 degrees. Humidity, 100%, as much as we've been in a while, and just an undetectable northwest breeze about 2 miles an hour.
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That's Big Country Bluegrass. 20 minutes after 6 o'clock, we'll have a news up, a weather update coming up at 6:30. I had forgot about this one. I fished this one out a little while ago on the Rebel record label. This was almost 25.

Years ago, believe it or not, Charlie Sizemore doing some of the songs of Tom T. Hall. Used to play those and hadn't played it in quite a while. We've got a couple of numbers here, a couple of Tom T. Hall's best songs that he did. One of the most prolific songwriters of the 20th century, Charlie Sizemore doing a collection of those.

0: A little bit of liberty, Jason Davis, taking us down to 6:30, 29 minutes until 7 o'clock. Our morning devotions at 10 a.m. today will feature Ewell Vernon, pastor of the Mountain View Baptist Church and a member of the Mount Airy Ministerial Association. That is at 10 a.m. this morning, every morning this week here over WPAQ. 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
0: Well, temperatures in the mid-50s. We will cool down a little bit next week, and 53 actually right now. Some rain on the way for the weekend. A little dry spell will wrap up. Humidity is up 100% right now. And a little bit of a northwesterly breeze. Doesn't feel that humid out there to me, but it'll come down quickly. 85 and sunny today. We're not done with summer yet. Tidbits of it will still be with us. A little bit of a southwest wind, 6 miles an hour. 59 tonight and clear. Tomorrow, 89 and sunny. With a little bit of a southwest breeze. And those winds do a little switcheroo on us. Starting Friday night, early Saturday, actually, winds start to move in from out of the east. That's going to bring in chance of rain. Chance of rain after 2 a.m. Saturday morning. Mostly cloudy Friday night, 63 the overnight low. That chance of rain developing and building to a 70% possibility Saturday night and the a.m. hours on Sunday. Mid-70s on Saturday, overnight low 56. And Sunday, 68 and cloudy. We might get maybe a quarter, half an inch of rain Saturday night out of the system before it clears out. Back to cooler temperatures, 68 again on Sunday and cloudy. 57 Sunday night as the chance of rain moves on out. Monday, 77. Tuesday and Wednesday, 67, 68. What a difference. Those overnight lows also reflecting that. 47 Monday night and clear, 43 degrees Tuesday night and clear. You turn off the AC for sure that night. You may have to get a little bit of heat going somewhere along the way for the morning hours on Wednesday. But again, it's getting that time. We're getting into October now, so you could even see a tad of frost show up sometime this month. Right now, again, 53 degrees. 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That is Surrey Communications.

0: This week on Through the Bible with Dr. J. Vernon McGee, our journey through Exodus brings us to the tabernacle, where God paints a beautiful picture of his presence with his people. 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
3: AP News, I'm Marcela Sanchez. An Indian airline captain on a Fly Dubai flight is being praised as a hero after he was stabbed by his co-pilot in an apparent attempt to crash the plane. Passengers described how Captain Smit Machar managed to open the cockpit door to let them inside and help restrain the attacker. The attack forced the aircraft, which was flying from the United Arab Emirates to Israel, to make an emergency landing in Saudi Arabia. Israeli Prime Minister Benjamin Netanyahu says the co-pilot was arrested in Saudi Arabia and is undergoing interrogation there. The U.S. Justice Department has filed a complaint over comments by judges about immigration enforcement. The AP's Ed Donahue has more.
4: The complaint alleges seven federal judges in Minnesota violated judicial ethics by speaking to the New York Times about their experience dealing with a flood of cases during the immigration crackdown in and around Minneapolis last winter. Attorney General Todd Blanche says the judges must recuse themselves from all criminal or civil cases involving the Department of Homeland and Security.
5: The comments are not only overtly political, itself a violation, but also concern matters pending before these judges or still in the appellate process.
4: One of the judges, Patrick Schiltz, told the Times what happened in Minnesota's federal court last winter created a grave threat to the rule of law. A court spokesperson says the judges were acting well within the ethical rules that apply to federal judges. Ed Donahue, Washington.
3: Tennessee Governor Bill Lee has halted the execution of Krista Gayle Pike after she survived two doses of a lethal injection. Pike was initially scheduled to be put to death yesterday morning, but it was also halted after courts considered a last-minute appeal. Pike, who's now 50, was convicted when she was 18 for the 1995 murder of 19-year-old Colleen Slemmer. This is AP News.
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1: 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Today's weather, sunny with a high near 85. Calm wind becoming southwest around 6 miles per hour this afternoon. Mostly clear tonight, low around 59 and calm wind. Sunny tomorrow, high near 89. Late Friday night, a chance of showers. This is after 2 a.m., a 30% chance, mostly cloudy, and the low of around 63. Showers likely Saturday, mainly after 2 o'clock, mostly cloudy, high near 74. A 70% chance of precipitation, new precipitation amounts between a tenth and a quarter of an inch possible. 53 degrees, our current temperature. Now, stay with us.

0: next. We've got sports. Then we'll get back to more with the music.
1: In sports, NASCAR has taken action after a dramatic altercation at Martinsville Speedway involving racing star and 23XI Racing's newest hire, Corey Heim. Denny Hamlin, co-owner of the 23XI, along beside Michael Jordan, called on NASCAR to punish those involved in a very one-sided fight. After a run-in with Trayton Lapchevich at the end of the Valley Star Credit Union 300, a prominent late model race that is part of NASCAR's regionals, an even more significant contract that ensued after the checkered flag, Heim was confronted by members of Lapchevich's Chad Bryant racing team. Bryant himself was among those who physically attacked Heim. They repeatedly hit and punched Heim next to the track's hot dog stand, and Heim did not fight back. As a result of the altercation, NASCAR has opted to indefinitely suspend team owner Chad Bryant and CBR crew member Steve Sidavarese for their role in the fight. Additionally, Bryant was fined $2,000. Sidavarese was fined $1,000, with both placed on probation for one full year. NASCAR also announced that Bryant and Sidavarese were suspended from the 2027 edition of the Valley Star Credit Union 300 in Martinsville. Additionally, Bryant will have to complete mandatory anger management training through a NASCAR-approved program should he ever wish to be reinstated. NASCAR also penalized Ryden Lapchevich, brother of Trayton, who was driving the CBR entry and was not involved in the fight. Ryden was fined $500 and placed on probation until the end of the 2027 season. The penalties went beyond the Heim altercation as well. There was a fight following the heat races between drivers Brad Houshwright and Chad Burrow, leaving one driver bloodied. Both of those have been fined $250 and placed on probation until the end of next season. Burrow-affiliated crew members Ryan Burrow and Dylan Jinks also have been fined $500 each and placed on probation. Unlike the Bryant-Heim deal, no one was suspended as a result of the clash. In his podcast, Actions Detrimental, Hamlin called the CBR team members who ambushed Heim expletive cowards, taking issues on how they went about cornering him and confronting NASCAR's newest Brickyard 400 winner once he was isolated from the rest of his team. In other sports, the second day of the Major League Baseball playoffs brought our first set of eliminations from the postseason, while one team extended its season by at least one more day. The White Sox, Yankees, and Padres had punched their tickets to the division series, with most of those matchups beginning Saturday. That leaves the Braves and the Phillies, who will play a winner-take-all game tonight. The White Sox move on to play American League Central champion Cleveland Guardians. Meanwhile, the Yankees will take on the American League East champion Tampa Bay Rays. The Padres will have to face NL Central champion Milwaukee Brewers, who have Major League Baseball's best record. The Braves-Phillies winner will take on the National League West champion Los Angeles Dodgers. The first pitch tonight at Truist Park is at 8:15 p.m. In an instance of instant karma, the Houston Astros fans got a big laugh out of their team cheating their way to a World Series a few years ago. Not the case last night. Booze rained down upon the players as the Astros were out in two games. Last night, the players needed an arc to survive the outpour of disgust that poured down on them after losing. Philadelphia forced a decisive Game 3 behind back-to-back home runs and an extra inning win in Atlanta to take it to the third game today. Max Fried shut down the Boston Red Sox in the Bronx as the Yankees completed the sweep to advance past their rivals, and the Padres stayed hot, sending the Cubs packing. In Houston, the White Sox scored first four runs in the first inning on two Astros errors and beat Houston 7-3 to sweep the wild card series, their first playoff series win since the 2005 World Series. In Atlanta, Bryce Harper's night turned on two swings. In the seventh inning, the Phillies trailing 1-0 on what became a pitcher's duel. Drake Baldwin's drive glanced off Harper's glove as he leaped at the warning track on right field. The double drove in the go-ahead run as the Braves took a 3-1 advantage. An inning later, Kyle Schwarber hit a 447-foot homer off Dylan Lee. Harper followed with a 418-foot shot to tie the game at 3-3. And Alex Baum's two-out 357-foot homer in the 10th put the Phillies ahead for good for the 4-3 win, forcing the decisive Game 3 today. And in the nightcap again, the Chicago Cubs saw their season come to an end as San Diego took a two-game sweep at home, winning 4-1 yesterday to advance. In other scores in the WNBA playoffs, it was Atlanta over Washington 93-75, and Golden State lost to Dallas 108-100 yesterday. Turning to high school action yesterday in soccer, It was Mount Airy over North Surrey 9-1. West Oaks beat East Surrey 10-1, and Surrey Central shut out Forbush 1-0. Likewise, it was Stormont blanking North Wilkes 5-0, and West Wilkes a 1-0 winner at home over Elkin. In high school volleyball today, North Surrey at East Surrey. Forbush should be at Mount Airy, a big matchup. Forbush 18-0 as the Bears try to avenge an earlier loss. Surrey Central at West Stokes and Elkin host West Wilkes. In JV football action tonight, North Surrey will be at Mount Airy, while Surrey Central is at home to take on East Surrey. Tomorrow evening, area high school football teams kick off the second half of the regular season this Friday. Beginning conference players, local rivalries take center stage. East Surrey travels to Surrey Central, while West Oaks will be hosting Forbush in a pair of Northwest 3A, 4A openers. And in a game that will be heard here over WSYD and WPAQ, Mount Airy and North Surrey resume their yearly head-to-head matchup as the Greyhounds play host to the Bears in the Northwest 3A, 4A opener. In preparation for tomorrow night's game, our own Tommy Morrison sat down with Greyhounds head coach Jackson Smith to talk about that upcoming meeting.
2: Well, Coach, first of all, let's talk about your non-conference part of your schedule. You'll come in to tonight at 3-2, a tough schedule, hey, in which you were able to put up points and you played pretty good defense. So talk about that non-conference part a little bit.
3: I think the schedule for us was really good. I think the non-conference schedule obviously gave us a lot of competitive football games, like you mentioned. And we also got to see a lot of different things, a lot of different offenses, a lot of different defensive looks. It stresses our guys to adapt and to change and do things that we're going to have to do in conference play. I thought it was really good. Didn't finish the way that I would have loved to have finished. Thought we let one go in week 5 at Northwood. But a good opportunity for our young guys to get experience of a long road trip on the bus for 2 hours. Out of school that day, like it was a good opportunity for those guys to kind of see what that looks like, our younger guys, and hopefully we'll be better off for our next road trip. Ultimately, we did a lot of good things. We got a lot of improvement. We got a lot of growth that hopefully we've made over the bye week and leading into conference play with the young group. But they're hungry to learn. They're hungry to get better, so I can work with that any day of the week. That's all we've been doing is just trying to put our nose to the grindstone and get better over the last 2 weeks.
2: Tomorrow night, conference play will begin. Mount Airy will come here to Atkins Stadium. When you watch them on tape, what do you see?
3: I think well-coached is the first thing that comes to mind. Like, I think Coach Taylor and staff does a great job. I think there's a lot of talent on the tape. Don't want to leave anyone out, but I just feel like there's a lot. Like, I think Kylan is really talented on both sides of the ball, offensively and defensively. Anyone who thought that Mount Airy was going to take a step back in that position room specifically after graduating Tayshaun was wrong. He is very talented. He is elusive in small spaces and inside the tackle box. He finishes every run, runs the ball really hard. And I think a big credit of that is up front. I mean, really big, really strong, really nasty. Five guys that you can tell have been really well coached. And I know Tyson Klebo is one of the best in the business. Like, got to play for Coach Klebo, and I have utmost respect for him and everybody over there. I think you got a great combination of kids that are well coached and a lot of talent on the field. So I think that's what screams off on the tape for me. And then defensively, like, it's like I do think you get a little bit more youth on the defensive side of the ball. Those kids fly around. They pursue the football relentlessly. It's multiple hats to the ball. It's a lot of gang tackling, a lot of aggression there too. And it comes from a little bit more youth. So we just need to be prepared. Great quality opponent in regards to talent level on the roster, but it's going to be a well-coached group as well.
2: Looking at your Greyhounds, a little over a month ago, you and I sat down and we talked about the X's and O's and some of the players, and one player in particular who was only a sophomore, if I'm correct, your quarterback, Brett Lyons. Not very big in stature, but he plays big on the football field. And you've got a couple of receivers that are very, very dangerous.
3: From a numbers perspective, where Brett is currently, it was very plausible. I thought he had a great summer throwing the football. He might be a little bit small in stature, but the ball goes where it's supposed to go, when it's supposed to be there. And, like, I'll take that trait in regards to a quarterback play over any form of height or weight metric. So I'm really proud of Brett. He's super coachable, a coach's son. So, like, I mean, he kind of sees sees the game, how you're calling the game. I think that's super important. You want the quarterback to see the field the way you're seeing the field and just making sure you're on the same wavelength. And I feel like me and Brett have that. So that's been super cool to watch him get better and better each week. I still think his best football is yet to be played. The non-conference slate was good for him, but there was a lot of things that we needed to clean up. Some progressional stuff, some reads, you know, just stuff that mistakes that sophomores are going to make. And so I'm really excited to see where he takes off to going into conference play.
2: Tomorrow night, someone will leave here 1-0. What do

0: your Greyhounds have to do to go 1-0?
1: I think we got to execute at a really high level. I think before you talk about your opponent, it's like, are you doing everything in your power to be the best team you can be? I don't think we've done that yet. That's what I stress to our guys. I looked at the numbers. We're not a great first quarter football team. We're not a great fourth quarter football team. And we're pretty good in the second and third, but we haven't played a four quarter complete football game yet. And that is the stress to our guys during the week, is like, hey, we're going to do everything we can to schematically be right, to stop Mount Airy or exploit Mount Airy. If we have to improve at us, like, we have to grow as a football team if we want to compete in those high level football games. I think for us, execution is priority. Like, we can't make, this is a game in which we can't make mistakes. We can't be on the other side of the turnover margin. Like, we have to protect the football. We got to cause turnovers. We got to steal possessions. We got to do those things to give us a chance to win. The obvious portion of what we got to do is we got to stop the run. Kylan, and not just him. I mean, I think they've got plenty of other pieces. Like, the quarterback, the Spanhauer kid, does a great job. Hard nose. Reminds me of, like, your traditional Mount Airy quarterback. Like, willing to do whatever it takes. Love the style in which he plays. And then you got Mixture Bag. The Erickson kid does a great job. The number three, the little slot that kind of plays in and out. And Zion does a great job. So, like, you got to stop Mason. I think that's the obvious. Ultimately, we got to execute at a high level, first and foremost, for us as a team.
0: Final question, and you've been a part of it for a long time as a player and a coach. The atmosphere, it's always great when these two communities get together.
1: Yeah, super blessed to be where we're at and for our kids to experience this, because, like, when you're involved in football long enough, and whether you go and play, you meet people that have played in other parts of the country, or travel as a coach and you meet with other schools, or you go watch other games, like this isn't everywhere, and it's dying almost yearly. Like, the charters and the privates, like, those popping up, like, well, they don't have this same feel in regards to two communities battling it out. Great crowds. Like I said, small town football is such a great experience. Like, what I would do to go back to play one more down, you know, it's, like I said, it's so cool for our kids to get to experience this, because turn on the tape and watch all these, like, really good players in other parts of the country, and then you, like, look in the stands and there's nobody there. I'm super cool that our kid get to enjoy this, enjoy the atmosphere, enjoy the moment, enjoy the journey. Like, that's what it's all about, is them having the best experience possible and ultimately them becoming better men as a result of being part of your program. But what a great part of the experience is getting to do this, getting, you know, guys you've been playing against your entire lives, guys that live 5 minutes down the road from you. I'm really excited for our kids, and I hope they go out and really find time to soak it in and enjoy it. And that's going to be a message for them that we kind of tell them all week, is go and enjoy this. Like, this isn't everywhere, and we're super blessed to have the community we have, the facilities we have. You've got everything you need to go be successful, so I'm really excited for them to have that experience of playing in a big-time, small-town football game.
0: Coach, as always, thank you for your time, and good luck on Friday night.
1: Thank you, Tommy. Appreciate you.

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1: 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This is WPAQ in Mount Airy, North Carolina. Let's get an update on your current temperature. Our time is approaching 7:32, and our current temperature at 53 degrees this morning. We'll get you updated now on the latest news.
2: AP News, I'm Marcela Sanchez. An Indian pilot is being praised for saving lives after preventing a potential disaster on a Fly Dubai flight bound for Israel. The AP's Karen Shamas has more.
3: Captain Smit Machkar was at the controls when a co-pilot stabbed him, causing the Boeing 737 plane carrying 174 people to plummet. Passengers described how the pilot still managed to open the cockpit door to let them in to restrain the attacker. Other crew members on the flight took over landing the plane in Saudi Arabia. In Mumbai, many, including India's Prime Minister Narendra Modi, praised his bravery and quick thinking. Ami Sapani, a neighbor of Mashka's parents, wished him a speedy recovery from his injuries.
4: Just he has to be healthy and fine. He's got two kids.
3: The Indian embassy in Riyadh said late Wednesday that Machkar was taken to a hospital and was in a stable condition. I'm Karen Chamas.
2: Officials in Tennessee were unable to execute Krista Gail Pike yesterday after two doses of a lethal drug failed. Pike was alive and loudly snoring after the attempted lethal injection, and her attorneys say she was taken by ambulance to a hospital. They say they haven't been told about her condition. Pike, who's now 50, was convicted in the 1995 murder of 19-year-old Colleen Slemmer, a killing she committed at age 18. She'd been scheduled for execution at 10 a.m. yesterday, but an appeals court had halted the execution just an hour before it was set to begin. Hours later, the U.S. Supreme Court overturned that stay. Pennsylvania health officials have reported a fifth measles-associated death as the U.S. endures its worst year for the disease since 1991. The Pennsylvania Department of Health says the person was unvaccinated. Global shares are trading mixed today. This is AP News.
5: For WPAQ and WSYD News, I'm Bob King. In Virginia, an employee allegedly opened fire in an act of workplace violence, killing two co-workers and wounding a third before dying from a self-inflicted gunshot wound. That shooting unfolded yesterday morning at United Rentals in Manassas, about 30 miles outside of Washington, D.C. The suspect, Marvin Grant, pulled a pistol from his waistband and shot the three victims, according to Manassas Police Chief Douglas Keene. The 37-year-old from Charlotte later pulled over on the side of the interstate, got out of the car, and pulled out a gun. State police sent a tactical team and negotiators to the site, but Grant died from a self-inflicted gunshot wound. Keene said authorities did not know a motive, but he noted that Grant allegedly said three people are going to die. The chief identified the two slain victims as Ricky Lamont, 48, and Christopher Serrano, 33. The third victim, a man whose identity was not released, was in stable condition and will survive. Grant fled the scene of the shooting. He was reportedly spotted later in the morning driving on Interstate 81 in Augusta County. When police tried to pull him over, he led officers on a chase before stopping. From Grayson County, an inmate is dead and a correctional officer injured in separate incidents at River North Correctional Center in Independence. The Virginia DOC's Office of Law Enforcement Services is investigating the death of an incarcerated individual there that occurred last evening following an apparent attack by another incarcerated individual. Emergency personnel attempted life-saving measures on the individual, who was pronounced dead at 11:54 p.m. last evening, according to the Virginia DOC. The Virginia DOC says no correctional officers were involved in the incident leading to the individual's death and no staff was injured. Earlier yesterday morning, a corrections team member at River North was injured in a separate incident while escorting an incarcerated individual down a flight of stairs in a housing pod. He required treatment at an outside medical facility. The identities of the inmate and correctional officer have not been released. And deputies in Patrick County arrested a man on multiple felony charges for the alleged assault on a female victim. According to Sheriff Dan Smith, the victim was choked unconscious inside a vehicle on the side of U.S. Route 58 near Howell Bottom Lane in Stewart.

she was allegedly physically held against her will. Smith said the incident occurred about 6 a.m. yesterday morning, or Monday morning, rather. Daniel Travis Light, 36, of Collinsville, was arrested and charged with abduction, attempted murder, and strangulation. He was taken to the Patrick County Jail and being held without bond. And some Virginia, North Carolina crossover news, literally. A man accused of shooting a deputy and leading authorities on a bi-state police chase was apprehended on Monday. Deputies announced Malik Boxley was taken into custody on September 28th. Rather, he was apprehended Monday. The charges related to investigations across multiple jurisdictions included attempted first-degree murder, assault with a deadly weapon on a government officer, and two counts of felony fleeing to elude arrest, as well as other driving infractions. The investigations also included a pursuit that started in Person County September 23rd, in which deputies say they located a stolen vehicle driven by Boxley. He evaded being pulled over and fired shots at a deputy while the vehicle was moving. The chase ensued and continued north into Halifax County, Virginia, on Boston Road. The South Boston Police Department was contacted. Stop sticks were deployed by officers in succession during the chase. The chase ended with the vehicle abandoned and no injuries were reported. In North Carolina news, starting today, North Carolina is switching to its vehicle registration system to an electronic one. That means that printed registration cards and physical license plate stickers will no longer be given out by the DMV. According to the North Carolina DMV, the move is a cost-saving one by the state and will also help reduce instances of fraud and counterfeit stickers. As long as the registration fees and vehicle property taxes are paid on time, the DMV said a vehicle's registration will be considered valid. Inspections are still required before a vehicle can be registered or re-registered. It's important, the agency said, for drivers to make sure their mailing address is on file and updated so renewal notices reach them in time for them to keep their registration valid. Receipts will still be given upon renewal and can be used as proof that a vehicle is up to date. According to officials, no printed registration card will be needed again. Through advanced technology, police officers in the state have access to electronic verification systems where they can check a vehicle's status almost immediately. Drivers can still get physical copies of the registration cards if desired. This can be printed at the North Carolina DMV office for $5 or requested from the agency by mail for $5. Well, Governor Josh Stein has announced a $20 million fund to increase access to care in rural parts of the state. The North Carolina Department of Health and Human Services announced the launch of the Rural Health Innovation Fund. The fund will help providers modernize their infrastructure. It's set to last for 5 years. This first year, the funding will be open to primary care providers, federally qualified health centers, community health centers, and safety net providers that meet certain requirements. Applicants must show they serve rural residents, even if their county is not designated as rural. To apply for the first round of funding, providers will need to complete an online assessment, gather quotes, and submit an application through the North Carolina DIT grant portal. Applications for funding are due November 16th, and awards will be announced in January of 2027. And some local news, some activities for the weekend. Just up the road from here in Riverside Drive in neighboring area, Virginia, Laurel Hill will host its annual encampment Saturday and Sunday, October 3rd through the 4th, featuring living history programs, music tours, presentations, and battle demonstrations. The event will be held at the birthplace of Major General Jeb Stuart at 1091 Ayrat Highway in Ayrat, Virginia. Admission is $10 per person, 12 and under free. There's free parking and food, and specialty vendors will be on site. Saturday's event begins at 9 a.m. and the opening of the gates and a grand review and flag raising ceremony will be held at 10 a.m. at the main flagpole. During the Civil War, two huge factors contributed to the demise of the Confederacy: the loss of funds that were cut off from the North and the loss of General Robert E. Lee's two top field leaders in Stonewall Jackson and General Jeb Stuart. Now the Jeb Stuart birthplace, named for Patrick County's finest, is making certain history does not repeat itself, despite similar circumstances that have come into play this past year, thanks to the so-called politically correct politics from folks up North, actually in Virginia. The Jeb Stuart Birthplace Preservation Trust recently lost its tax-exempt status, thus making the need for public funding more crucial. That became effective July 1st, along with other history-making groups in Virginia, a decision deemed political in nature by critics. In addition, two key board members who contributed much to the event for many years passed on recently. Vice President of Trust Dave Lusk died July 22nd of this year, followed by the passing of former Vice President and President Shirley Keene in August.

0: In December of last year, board member Joan Williams passed away. This year's organizers said the event will honor those who loved and dedicated themselves to Laurel Hill. Meanwhile, the entertainment and historical education lives on as the hollows surrounding Laurel Hill become alive in the sounds of muskets and artillery fire during the annual Civil War encampment and battle recreations. Now in its 34th year, the battles are scheduled for 3 p.m. Saturday and 2:30 p.m. on Sunday, reflecting the change from one-day living history events in 2025 to 2 days this year. Other events include Stan Clardy presenting music and storytelling at 11 a.m. in Tent Number 1. Sam Winkler will portray Jefferson Davis, President of the Confederate States, in Tent Number 1 as well. Music provided by the Fisher Peak Timber Rattlers at 2:15 and the battle demonstration again at 3 o'clock. A Black Rose Memorial Service will be at 4:15 p.m. in Tent Number 1 and continue at Stewart Cemetery. The Fisher Peak Timber Rattlers will perform music for a public dance at 6 p.m. at Tent Number 1 as well. You can find out more at www.jebstewart.org for all the listing of the events coming up. Also just up the road, not far from there, weather permitting, beginning October 5th on Monday at 8 a.m., a portion of Route 631, known as River Road in Patrick County, an air route will be closed to traffic for bridge milling and paving due to the recent flooding that took place in August. A 3-mile detour will be in place. Work is expected to be completed by 5 p.m. Friday, October 9th, weather permitting. And for WPAQ and WSYD News, I'm Bob King reporting.
1: And this is WPAQ, Mount Airy, North Carolina, 7:43 our time. And we have a current temperature of 54 degrees. And it's on the chilly side this morning. Let's take a look at that forecast, and then we're going to move into the morning obituaries. So again, 54 degrees, and the weather is presented at this time by our friends at Surrey Communications.
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1: Sunshine today, the high near 85. Calm wind becoming southwest around 6 miles per hour this afternoon. Mostly clear tonight, low around 59 in calm wind. And sunny on Friday, high near 89 degrees. Chance of showers Friday night late after 2 a.m., mostly cloudy, low around 63, a 30% chance. And then showers likely Saturday, mainly after 2 p.m., mostly cloudy, high near 74. 70% the chance, and new precipitation amounts between a tenth and a quarter of an inch possible. 54 degrees. Surrey Communications bringing us a look at the forecast. Time for the morning obituaries. Mrs. Winifred Jackie Golding Cook, 97, of Westfield, went home to be with the Lord Monday, surrounded by her loving family at her daughter's home. Mrs. Cook was born December 14th, 1928, in Surrey County, to the late Clay William Golding and Essie Mae Collins Golding. Jackie lived a long and adventurous life filled with many friends and family. She never met a stranger, always kept busy doing anything to help those she loved, whether it was taking care of loved ones, working on their farm, dancing, fishing, helping in the beauty shop, spending time with family and friends, or thrifting for that great find. She leaves behind her daughter, Sheila Cook Cox, her grandchildren Emily Willard and Chad, David Cox and partner Robert Stuckey Mace, Boone Cook, her great-grandchildren, also her brother, Senator Golding, daughter-in-law, Donna Stubbs, as well as several nieces and nephews. In addition to her parents, Mrs. Cook was preceded in death by her first husband, Charles Lawrence Cook Sr., her second husband, Charlie James Lucas, a son and daughter-in-law, Charles Lawrence Larry Cook Jr., and Marilyn Cook Cook, son-in-law, Jack Allen Jackie Cook Jr. I'm sorry, that's Jack Allen Jackie Cox Jr. Her sisters, Wanda Lou Golding Journey, Jermaine, Jerry, Golding, Bailey, and her brothers, Lakonda, Buddy, Golding, Clay William, Red, Golding, Jr., and Meredith Codell, Golding. A funeral service will be this morning at 11 at the Moody Funeral Home Chapel in Mount Airy, Reverend Drew Southern officiating. Interment follows in the Woodville Baptist Church Cemetery. Flowers accepted or memorial donations may be made to Woodville Baptist Church Cemetery Fund in care of Zelda Collins, 1591 Toms Creek Church Road, Pilot Mountain. Moody Funeral Service, Mount Airy, has been entrusted with the arrangements. Mrs. Winifred Jackie Golding Cook, 97 of Westfield, the service this morning at 11 at the Moody Chapel. Mr. James Andrew Edwards, 84 of Mount Airy, passed away Friday morning at Lexington Healthcare Center. Mr. Edwards was born May 25th, 1942 in Carroll County to the late Isaac and Elizabeth Hawks Edwards, left to cherish his memory, his wife of 64 years, Carol Edwards' daughters, Kathy Williams and Robert, Annette Bowman and Ray, Tammy Meadows and Jerome, Ashton Rojas and Daniel, sons James Isaac and Stephen Metter. Numerous grandchildren and his extra, Madeline Edwards. In addition to his parents, Mr. Edwards was preceded in death by a son, Arthur Edwards, sister, Ollie Hawks, brother, Oscar Edwards. There will be no formal services at the funeral home at this time. Online condolences at Moody Funeral Services.com. Mr. David Keith Hawley, 78 of Mount Airy, passed away peacefully Monday afternoon at Central Continuing Care. Mr. Hawley was born August 3rd, 1948, in Harnett County, one of three children born to the late Olin David and Christine Parker Hawley. David proudly served his country in the U.S. Army during the Vietnam War, was stationed in Germany. He worked for the state of North Carolina as a disability determination specialist for many years. He's survived by two sisters and brothers-in-law, Brenda and Paul Summerfield, and Gloria and Tom Resentes. A special friend, Delight Kraft. A special friend, neighbor, and caregiver, Patricia Trish Hicks Martin, and his roommate and fellow veteran, Ray Landry. No formal visitation or memorial service will be held. The family wishes to express their heartfelt gratitude for the love and compassion shown by the staff at Central Continuing Care and Mountain Valley Hospice and Palliative Care. In keeping with his lifelong desire to help others, David chose to donate his body to the mortuary science program at Fayetteville Technical Community College, giving future funeral service professionals the opportunity to learn from his generous gift. His family finds comfort in knowing that even in death, David continued his commitment to helping others. Moody Funeral Service, Mount Airy, is serving the family. 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Mr. David Keith Hawley, 78 of Mount Airy. Miss Norma Carol Jack Simmons Haynes, 81 of Mount Airy, went to her heavenly home Sunday. She was born April 19th, 1945, in Carroll County, Virginia, to the late Ralph Simmons and the late Irene Wood Simmons. She retired from Renfro as a supervisor after 35 years of service, faithful member of Fancy Gap Baptist Church. Left to cherish her memories, her son, Kevin Haynes, and his girlfriend, Jennifer Bowman, granddaughter, Riley Giles, and her husband, Winston Giles, her grandson, Garrett Haynes, and his girlfriend, Morgan Steelman, great-granddaughter, Winnie Beth Giles, great-grandson, Worth Garrison Haynes, her sisters, Martha Seacrest and Bertha Shepherd, and her brothers, James Sonny Simmons. In addition to her parents, she's preceded in death by her sisters, Madeline R. Anders, Darlene Burnett, Patsy Forrest, and Mary Sue Johnson. Visitation is today from 1 to 2 at Moody's in Mount Airy. 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Entombment follows in Skyline Memory Gardens. 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Moody Funeral Service Mount Airy is respectfully serving the Haynes family. Miss Norma Carol Jack Simmons Haynes, 81 of Mount Airy. Paul Papa Paul Holt, 80 of Stewart, passed away Saturday at his home. He was born in Patrick County, February 11th, 1946, to the late Ed and Delcy Holt. In addition to his parents, Mr. Holt was preceded in death by an infant son, Stephen Paul Holt, sister Helen Shelton, a brother Willie Holt. He worked for J.P. Stevens for over 30 years. He also was a tobacco farmer, raised beef cows. He had been a member of Trinity Baptist Church in Westfield since 1979, serving as a deacon, choir director, Sunday school teacher, and treasurer. Mr. Holt is survived by his wife of 57 years, Janet Marie Hancock Holt of the home, a son, Matthew Holt, and Stacy of Stewart, six grandchildren, also three great-grandchildren, three brothers, Jimmy Holt and Nancy, James Holt, Walter Holt, all of Stewart, two sisters, Patsy Beliles and Benny of Stewart, and Linda Fain and Randall of Ararat, and several nieces and nephews. The funeral for Mr. Holt will be Sunday, 2 p.m. at the Moody Funeral Home, Stewart. Pastor Tommy Nichols officiating. Burial follows in Trinity Baptist Church Cemetery, Westfield. 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Paul Papa Paul Holt, 80 of Stewart. Baby Norea Angel Martin was giving back to the Lord September 19th at Novant Forsyth Medical Center, Winston-Salem. She was born to Lenita Martin and Kedrick Martin. She leaves behind her mother, Lenita Martin, her siblings, Akira Lowry, Tasia Floyd, Isha Wilkins, Dominique Bowman, Mozzie Martin, Kazara Martin, or Kazara Martin, Truise Martin, and Tavian Wolf, grandparents Rhonda Roach and Gary Bowman, Tammy Jackson, and Betty Martin, great-grandmother, and a host of aunts, uncles, and other relatives and friends. Graveside services will be conducted today at Skyline Memory Gardens, Mount Airy. Services entrusted to Spencer Funeral Home. Baby Norea Angel Martin. Mr. Douglas Edgar Doug Nichols, 90 of Mount Airy, passed away peacefully Tuesday and was reunited with his beloved wife, Mrs. Anita K. Massey Nichols, who preceded him in death April 11th of 2025. Mr. Nichols, born August 23rd, 1936, in Surrey County, the younger of two children, born to the late Rami Lee and Monella Rose Snow Nichols. Doug grew up in the Toast community, graduated from Franklin High School in 1954. Following his graduation, he proudly served the country in the U.S. Navy. On February 2, 1958, Doug married the love of his life, Anita Ray Massey. Together, they shared 67 years of marriage and a vital part of the Mount Airy community for many years. Doug devoted 66 years of his life to the printing industry, including 55 years as the owner-operator of Pioneer Printing Company alongside his wife. As a certified offset pressman, he provided printing services to many local businesses and textile manufacturing companies.

0: companies, serving an industry that plays a vital role in the local community and economy. He took great pride in helping people with all their printing needs. Doug had a servant's heart and devoted much of his life to helping others through involvement in numerous civic and service organizations. He was a follower of Jesus Christ and a member of Calvary Baptist Church for more than 75 years. He was also a member of Granite Masonic Lodge, number 322 AF and AM, was one of the founding members of the Surrey Shrine Club, member of the High Point Shrine Club, Order of Quetzalcoatl, Royal Order of Jesters, and Mount Airy Elks Lodge. I guess that's Quetzalcoatl. I'm not sure about that. But he is survived by three daughters, Robin Owens, Gina Tucker, and Trent, and Vicky Fields, and Bodie. Five grandchildren, Emily Owens, Jeremy Owens, Madison Fields, Hamby, and Garrett. Brayton Fields and Katie and Olivia Tucker Williams and Jared. Four great-grandchildren, Brooklyn Pruitt, Peyton Pruitt, Emma Cole Hamby, and Elizabeth Hamby, a sister-in-law, Twinette Boyles, a brother-in-law, Carl Massey, and Cherry, and several nieces and nephews. In addition to his wife and parents, Mr. Nichols was preceded in death by a son-in-law, Joseph Gordon Joey Owens, a grandson, Joshua Nichols Owens, and his sister, Betty Lee Nichols Shelton. A service of worship and celebration of Doug's life will be held tomorrow, Friday, October 2nd, at 3 p.m. at Calvary Baptist Church, Reverend Alex L. Martin officiating. The family receiving friends tomorrow from 2 to 3 at Calvary Baptist Church. The family wishes to express their heartfelt gratitude to the staff of Mountain Valley Hospice and Palliative Care for the love and compassionate care shown to the Nichols family. Flowers accepted or memorial contributions may be made to Calvary Baptist Church, 314 South Franklin Road, Mount Airy. Moody Funeral Service, Mount Airy, is serving the family. Mr. Douglas Edgar Doug Nichols, 90, of Mount Airy. Mr. Robert Terry Smith, Jr., 89, of Mount Airy, passed away peacefully at his home Tuesday with his loved ones by his side. He was born in Surrey County August 30th, 1937, to the late Robert Terry Bob Smith, Sr., and Martha Frances Matthews Smith. Terry, a retired brick mason, proudly served our country in the U.S. Army, left to cherish his memory a wife of 60 years, Brenda Allen Smith, daughter Elizabeth Michelle Smith, and Josh Hemrick, son Robert Rob Terry Smith III, sisters and brothers-in-law Melba Smith, Linda and Turner Thompson, Kay Fisher, and Evelyn and John Young, brother Donald Smith, special sisters-in-law Vicky Sue Allen and Mel Allen, and several other family and friends. In addition to his parents, Mr. Smith was preceded in death by four brothers, Larry, Ronald, Ray, and Tony Smith. A memorial gathering will be held Saturday, October 3rd, at Moody Funeral Home, Mount Airy, from 6 until 8 p.m. A private committal will take place in the Surrey Veterans Cemetery at a later date. Flowers accepted or memorials may be made to DAV. Moody Funeral Service, Mount Airy, is serving the family, Mr. Robert Terry Smith, Jr., 89, of Mount Airy. And Randy Lee Webster was born September 1st, 1967, passed away September 26th, at Novant Health Presbyterian Medical Center, Charlotte. Further details given at a later date. Services have been entrusted to Spencer Funeral Home. That's Randy Lee Webster. WPAQ Mount Airy, North Carolina, would like to extend our condolences to the bereaved. It is now 8:01. Again, WPAQ Mount Airy, North Carolina. 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
0: And our hymn of the day comes from Kenny and Amanda Smith Band, and Shoutin' Time.

0: Kenny and Amanda Smith Band, Shoutin' Time, our hymn of the day. And now let's get another word from our sponsor.
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0: And Danny's Auto Repair at located at 109 Great Dane Trail off Sheep Farm Road, Mount Airy, bringing us the hymn of the day. They do so every Thursday morning. Thank you. 54 degrees. It's now 8:05. Stay tuned. News, weather, sports. And Tim here with the Mountain Morning Show. 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Here's the latest AP news.
2: AP News. I'm Marcela Sanchez. An Indian pilot is being praised for saving lives after preventing a potential disaster on a Fly Dubai flight bound for Israel. The AP's Karen Shamas has more.
3: Captain Smit Machkar was at the controls when a co-pilot stabbed him, causing the Boeing 737 plane carrying 174 people to plummet. Passengers described how the pilot still managed to open the cockpit door to let them in to restrain the attacker. Other crew members on the flight took over landing the plane in Saudi Arabia. In Mumbai, many, including India's Prime Minister Narendra Modi, praised his bravery and quick thinking. Ami Sapani, a neighbor of Mashkar's parents, wished him a speedy recovery from his injuries.
4: Just he has to be healthy and fine. He's got two kids.
3: The Indian embassy in Riyadh said late Wednesday that Machkar was taken to a hospital and was in a stable condition. I'm Karen Chamas.
2: Officials in Tennessee were unable to execute Krista Gail Pike yesterday after two doses of a lethal drug failed. Pike was alive and loudly snoring after the attempted lethal injection, and her attorneys say she was taken.

0: by ambulance to a hospital. They say they haven't been told about her condition. Pike, who's now 50, was convicted in the 1995 murder of 19-year-old Colleen Slemmer, a killing she committed at age 18. She'd been scheduled for execution at 10 a.m. yesterday, but an appeals court had halted the execution just an hour before it was set to begin. Hours later, the U.S. Supreme Court overturned that stay. Pennsylvania health officials have reported a fifth measles-associated death as the U.S. endures its worst year for the disease since 1991. The Pennsylvania Department of Health says the person was unvaccinated. Global shares are trading mixed today. This is AP News.
1: This is WPAQ. Let's turn to the weather forecast for the listening area. I think it's nice outside. I like this weather, but that's just me. All right, let's turn now to the weather forecast. Sunny with a high near 85 degrees today. Look for winds to become southwest around 6 miles per hour this afternoon. Clear and 59 degrees tonight. For tomorrow, a little warmer than I like. Sunny and 89 degrees on Friday. There is a 30% chance of showers in the overnight hours on Friday night. For the weekend, good chance of rain. 70% chance of showers Saturday afternoon, say after 2 o'clock, and Saturday night. East winds, those east winds usually bring in the moisture around 6 miles per hour. Mostly cloudy, high of 74, low of 56. 70% chance of showers through the midday on Sunday and a 30% chance Sunday night. Cloudy, high of 68, low of 57. And then next week's going to feel like fall. Sunshine Monday, Tuesday, Wednesday. High of 77 Monday, 67 Tuesday, and 68 Wednesday. Lows in the 40s. Oh, I don't like the 40s there. Right now, 54 degrees and sunshine at WPAQ. It's 8 minutes past the hour of 8 o'clock. Let's turn to sports with the king of the airwaves, Bob King.
2: In sports, NASCAR has taken action after a dramatic altercation at Martinsville Speedway involving racing star and 23XI Racing's newest hire, Corey Heim. Denny Hamlin, co-owner of the 23XI, along beside Michael Jordan, called on NASCAR to punish those involved in a very one-sided fight. After a run-in with Trayton Lapchevich at the end of the Valley Star Credit Union 300, a prominent late model race that is part of NASCAR's regionals, an even more significant contract that ensued after the checkered flag, Heim was confronted by members of Lapchevich's Chad Bryant racing team. Bryant himself was among those who physically attacked Heim. They repeatedly hit and punched Heim next to the track's hot dog stand, and Heim did not fight back. As a result of the altercation, NASCAR has opted to indefinitely suspend team owner Chad Bryant and CBR crew member Steve Sidivarese for their role in the fight. Additionally, Bryant was fined $2,000. Sidivarese was fined $1,000, with both placed on probation for one full year. NASCAR also announced that Bryant and Sidivarese were suspended from the 2027 edition of the Valley Star Credit Union 300 at Martinsville. Additionally, Bryant will have to complete mandatory anger management training through a NASCAR-approved program should he ever wish to be reinstated. NASCAR also penalized Ryden Lapchevich, brother of Trayton, who was driving the CBR entry and was not involved in the fight. Ryden was fined $500 and placed on probation until the end of the 2027 season. The penalties went beyond the Heim altercation as well. There was a fight following the heat races between drivers Brad Houseright and Chad Burrow, leaving one driver bloodied. Both of those have been fined $250 and placed on probation until the end of next season. Burrow-affiliated crew members Ryan Burrow and Dylan Jenks also have been fined $500 each and placed on probation. Unlike the Bryant-Heim deal, no one was suspended as a result of the clash. In his podcast, Actions Detrimental, Hamlin called the CBR team members who ambushed Heim expletive cowards, taking issues on how they went about cornering him and confronting NASCAR's newest Brickyard 400 winner once he was isolated from the rest of his team. In other sports, the second day of the Major League Baseball playoffs brought our first set of eliminations from the postseason, while one team extended its season by at least one more day. The White Sox, Yankees, and Padres have punched their tickets to the division series, with most of those matchups beginning Saturday. That leaves the Braves and the Phillies, who will play a winner-take-all game tonight. The White Sox move on to play American League Central champion Cleveland Guardians. Meanwhile, the Yankees will take on the American League East champion Tampa Bay Rays. The Padres will have to face NL Central champion Milwaukee Brewers, who have Major League Baseball's best record.

0: record. The Braves-Phillies winner will take on the National League West champion Los Angeles Dodgers. The first pitch tonight at Truist Park is at 8:15 p.m. In an instance of instant karma, the Houston Astros fans got a big laugh out of their team cheating their way to a World Series a few years ago. Not the case last night. Boos rained down upon the players as the Astros were out in two games. Last night, the players needed an arc to survive the outpour of disgust that poured down on them after losing. Philadelphia forced a decisive Game 3 behind back-to-back home runs and an extra inning win in Atlanta to take it to the third game today. Max Fried shut down the Boston Red Sox in the Bronx as the Yankees completed the sweep to advance past their rivals, and the Padres stayed hot, sending the Cubs packing. In Houston, the White Sox scored four runs in the first inning on two Astros errors and beat Houston 7-3 to sweep the Wild Card Series, their first playoff series win since the 2005 World Series. In Atlanta, Bryce Harper's night turned on two swings. In the seventh inning, the Phillies trailing 1-0 on what became a pitcher's duel. Drake Baldwin's drive glanced off Harper's glove as he leaped at the warning track on right field. The double drove in the go-ahead run as the Braves took a 3-1 advantage. An inning later, Kyle Schwarber hit a 447-foot homer off Dylan Lee. Harper followed with a 418-foot shot to tie the game at 3-3. And Alex Baum's two-out 357-foot homer in the 10th put the Phillies ahead for good for the 4-3 win, forcing the decisive Game 3 today. And in the nightcap again, the Chicago Cubs saw their season come to an end as San Diego took a two-game sweep at home, winning 4-1 yesterday to advance. In other scores in the WNBA playoffs, it was Atlanta over Washington 93-75, and Golden State lost to Dallas 108-100 yesterday. Turning to high school action yesterday in soccer, it was Mount Airy over North Surrey 9-1, West Oaks beat East Surrey 10-1, and Surrey Central shut out Forbush 1-0. Likewise, it was Stormount blanking North Wilkes 5-0, and West Wilkes a 1-0 winner at home over Elkin. In high school volleyball today, North Surrey at East Surrey. Forbush would be at Mount Airy, a big matchup. Forbush 18-0 as the Bears try to avenge an earlier loss. Surrey Central at West Stokes and Elkin host West Wilkes. In JV football action tonight, North Surrey will be at Mount Airy, while Surrey Central is at home to take on East Surrey. Tomorrow evening, area high school football teams kick off the second half of the regular season this Friday. Beginning conference play, local rivalries take center stage. East Surrey travels to Surrey Central, while West Oaks will be hosting Forbush in a pair of Northwest 3A, 4A openers. And a game that will be heard here over WSYD and WPAQ, Mount Airy and North Surrey resume their yearly head-to-head matchup as the Greyhounds play host to the Bears in the Northwest 3A, 4A opener. In preparation for tomorrow night's game, our own Tommy Morrison sat down with Greyhounds head coach Jackson Smith to talk about that upcoming meeting.
1: Well, Coach, first of all, let's talk about your non-conference part of your schedule. You'll come in to tonight at 3-2, a tough schedule, hey, in which you were able to put up points and you played pretty good defense. So talk about that non-conference part a little bit.
2: I think the schedule for us was really good. I think the non-conference schedule obviously gave us a lot of competitive football games, like you mentioned. And we also got to see a lot of different things, a lot of different offenses, a lot of different defensive looks. It stresses our guys to adapt and to change and do things that we're going to have to do in conference play. I thought it was really good. Didn't finish the way that I would have loved to have finished. Thought we let one go in week 5 at Northwood. But a good opportunity for our young guys to get experience of a long road trip on the bus for 2 hours. Out of school that day. Like, it was a good opportunity for those guys to kind of see what that looks like, our younger guys, and hopefully we'll be better off for our next road trip. Ultimately, we did a lot of good things. We got a lot of improvement. We got a lot of growth that hopefully we've made over the bye week and leading into conference play with the young group. But they're hungry to learn. They're hungry to get better. So I can work with that any day of the week. That's all we've been doing, is just trying to put our nose to the grindstone and get better over the last 2 weeks.
1: Tomorrow night, conference play will begin. Mount Airy will come here to Atkins Stadium. When you watch them on tape, what do you see?
2: I think well-coached is the first thing that comes to mind. Like, I think Coach Taylor and staff does a great job. I think there's a lot of talent on the tape. Don't want to leave anyone out, but I just feel like there's a lot. Like, I think Kylan is really talented on both sides of the ball, offensively and defensively. Anyone who thought that Mount Airy was going to take a step back in that position room specifically after graduating Tayshaun was wrong. He is very talented. He is elusive in small spaces and inside the tackle box. He finishes every run, runs the ball really hard. And I think a big credit of that is up front. I mean, really big, really strong, really nasty. Five guys that you can tell have been really well coached. And I know Tyson Klebo is one of the best in the business. Like, got to play for Coach Klebo, and I have utmost respect for him and everybody over there. I think you got a great combination of kids that are well coached and a lot of talent on the field. So I think that's what screams off on the tape for me. And then defensively, like, it's like, I do think you get a little bit more youth on the defensive side of the ball. Those kids fly around. They pursue the football relentlessly. It's multiple hats to the ball. It's a lot of gang tackling, a lot of aggression there too. And it comes from a little bit more youth. So we just need to be prepared. Great quality opponent in regards to talent level on the roster, but it's going to be a well-coached group as well.
1: Looking at your Greyhounds, a little over a month ago, you and I sat down and we talked about the X's and O's and some of the players, and one player in particular who was only a sophomore, if I'm correct, your quarterback, Brett Lyons. Not very big in stature, but he plays big on the football field. And you've got a couple of receivers that are very, very dangerous.
2: From a numbers perspective, where Brett is currently, it was very plausible. I thought he had a great summer throwing the football. He might be a little bit small in stature, but the ball goes where it's supposed to go, when it's supposed to be there. And, like, I'll take that trait in regards to a quarterback play over any form of height or weight metric. So I'm really proud of Brett. He's super coachable, a coach's son. So, like, I mean, he kind of sees the game how you're calling the game. I think that's super important. You want the quarterback to see the field the way you're seeing the field and just making sure you're on the same wavelength. And I feel like me and Brett have that. So that's been super cool to watch him get better and better each week. I still think his best football is yet to be played. The non-conference slate was good for him, but there was a lot of things that we needed to clean up. Some progressional stuff, some reads, you know, just stuff that mistakes that sophomores are going to make. And so I'm really excited to see where he takes off to going into conference play.
1: Tomorrow night, someone will leave here 1-0. What does your Greyhounds have to do to go 1-0?
2: I think we got to execute at a really high level. I think before you talk about your opponent, it's like, are you doing everything in your power to be the best team you can be? I don't think we've done that yet. That's what I stress to our guys. I looked at the numbers. We're not a great first quarter football team. We're not a great fourth quarter football team. And we're pretty good in the second and third, but we haven't played a four quarter complete football game yet. And that is the stress to our guys during the week, is like, hey, we're going to do everything we can to schematically be right to stop Mount Airy or exploit Mount Airy. If we have to improve at us, like, we have to grow as a football team if we want to compete in those high level football games. I think for us, execution is priority. Like, we can't make, this is a game in which we can't make mistakes. We can't be on the other side of the turnover margin. Like, we have to protect the football. We got to cause turnovers. We got to steal possessions. We got to do those things to give us a chance to win. The obvious portion of what we got to do is we got to stop the run. Kylan, and not just him. I mean, I think they've got plenty of other pieces. Like, the quarterback and the Spanhauer kid does a great job. Hard nose. Reminds me of, like, your traditional Mount Airy quarterback. Like, willing to do whatever it takes. Love the style in which he plays. And then you got Mixer Bag. The Erickson kid does a great job. The number three, the little slot that kind of plays in and out. And Zion does a great job. So, like, you got to stop Mason. I think that's the obvious. Ultimately, we got to execute at a high level, first and foremost, for us as a team.
1: Final question, and you've been a part of it for a long time as a player and a coach. The atmosphere. It's always great when these two communities get together.
2: Yeah, super blessed to be where we're at and for our kids to experience this. Because, like, when you're involved in football long enough, and whether you go and play and you meet people that have played in other parts of the country, or travel as a coach and you meet with other schools, or you go watch other games, like this isn't everywhere. And it's dying almost yearly, like the charters and the privates, like those popping up, like, well, they don't have this same feel in regards to two communities battling it out. Great crowds. Like I said, small town football is such a great experience. Like, what I would do to go back to play one more down, you know. It's, like I said, it's so cool for our kids to get to experience this, because turn on the tape and watch all these, like, really good players in other parts of the country, and then you, like, look in the stands and there's nobody there. I'm super cool that our kids get to enjoy this, enjoy the atmosphere, enjoy the moment, enjoy the journey. Like, that's what it's all about, is them having the best experience possible and ultimately them becoming better men as a result of being part of your program. But what a great part of the experience is getting to do this, getting, you know, guys you've been playing against your entire lives, guys that live 5 minutes down the road from you. I'm really excited for our kids, and I hope they go out and really find time to soak it in and enjoy it. And that's going to be a message for them that we kind of tell them all week, is go and enjoy this. Like, this isn't everywhere, and we're super blessed to have the community we have, the facilities we have. You've got everything you need to go be successful. So I'm really excited for them to have that experience of playing in a big-time, small-town football game.
1: Coach, as always, thank you for your time, and good luck on Friday night.
2: Thank you, Tommy. Appreciate you.
3: All right. Thank you, Bob King, and all that report there. We appreciate it so much, all the things going on. It's a busy time of year here in Northwest North Carolina, Southwest Virginia, sports, music, everything, but isn't it fun? All right. It is 21 after 8 o'clock. Let's kick off that Mountain Morning Show.

Good Thursday morning to you, everyone. This is your old radio pal, Tim Fry, with you once again. It's the Thursday edition of the Mountain Morning Show. Now, if you had to be working at 8 o'clock, you are 24 minutes late. Ooh, boy, you better have a good excuse today. I don't know if I can come up with one to do 24 minutes. Okay, here we go. I opened the door to the car and was putting my stuff in this morning, boss. And I remembered that I forgot to get my lunch. So I went back in, got my lunch, and I left the door open to the car. I got almost to work and realized the neighbor's cat was in the car. So I had to go take it home because I couldn't bring it in here. I couldn't leave it in the car all day. Yes, I should have called you, but I dropped the phone in between the seats, and I had to wait till I got back here to even fish it out. That's my story. I'm sticking to it. If you have to be at work at 8:30, you got just a little time to get there. If you have to be at work at 9 o'clock, grab a cup of coffee, some milk or juice, get to feeling good before you head out that door this morning. It's our job to bring you some traveling music, and we're going to put the pedal to the metal. Here we go.

0: Wolves of Howlin', that's the Dowden Sisters, and Stuart Duncan with the Lee Highway Blues, and Daly and Vincent Moonshine's on the still, and Big Ball in Boston from Kenny and Amanda Smith. We're off and running. You might want to take your foot off the accelerator a little bit. 8:34, your time. We'll be back.
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0: All right, well, let's do this one, too. Hey, big football game.
3: Hello, Bear fans. This is Tommy Morrison with this week's Mount Airy Football Update. 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And you can hear it all live right here over AM 13.

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1: All right, thank you, Rockin' Tommy. Big game this week. All right, it is 8:37. It's time for today's tip for parents.
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Little operator error there. Moment of silence brought to you by yours truly, and the way things are going, it'll probably happen again. All right, let's turn now to today in history. How about that? 8:39 your time. Here's today in history. Today is Thursday, October 1st, the 274th day of 2026. There are 91 days left in the year. Christmas time's coming. I love Christmas. It's the shopping, okay? I love the meaning of Christmas and the food, all the great, but the shopping. Anyway, on this date, in 1890, Yosemite National Park was established by the U.S. Congress. On this date in 1903, the first modern baseball World Series began with the National League's Pittsburgh Pirates defeating the American League's Boston Americans in Game 1. Boston would ultimately win the series 5-3. On this date in 1908, Henry Ford introduced his mass-produced Model T automobile to the market. Between 1908 and 1927, Ford would build more than 15 million Model T cars. On this date in 1910, the offices of the Los Angeles Times were destroyed by a dynamite explosion and fire, killing 21 employees. Union activist J.B. McNamara eventually pleaded guilty and was sentenced to life in prison for the bombing. On this date in 1949, Mao Zedong, leader of the Communist People's Liberation Army, proclaimed the People's Republic of China during a ceremony in Beijing. On this date in 1957, the motto, "In God We Trust," began appearing on U.S. paper currency. On this date in 1962, federal marshals escorted James Meredith as he enrolled as the first black student at the University of Mississippi. Meredith's presence sparked rioting that left two people dead. On this date in 1964, the free speech movement began at the University of California, Berkeley, as students surrounded the police car containing an arrested campus activist for more than 30 hours. On this date in 1971, Walt Disney World opened near Orlando, Florida. It was on this date in 1971, and in November, I was there a month later. Still got the sweatshirt. I hear it's worth a lot of money. Anyway, on this date in 1975, Muhammad Ali defeated Joe Frazier in the Thriller in Manila, the last of their three boxing bouts for the heavyweight championship. Yes, I was pulling for Smoking Joe that day, but anyway. On this, I just didn't like Golly's mouth, sorry. On this date in 2017, in the deadliest mass shooting in modern U.S. history, a gunman opened fire from a room at the high-rise Mandalay Bay Casino Hotel in Las Vegas on a crowd of 22,000 fans at a country music concert below, causing 60 deaths and more than 850 injuries. On this date in 2024, Claudia Sheinbaum, a scientist turned politician, was sworn in as

the first female president of Mexico. Well, there you go. That's Today in History. We'll let you know who's having a birthday around 12:30 or so. If you're having a birthday, I hope you have 100 more. We're all here to help you celebrate. Our thought for the day comes from Satchel Paige. It was Satchel Paige who said, "Work like you don't need the money, love like you've never been hurt, dance like nobody's watching."

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0: And your Surrey Communications forecast from the WPAQ Weather Center looks like this. We are calling for sunshine today, a high near 85 degrees, southwest winds around 6 miles per hour this afternoon. Mostly clear tonight, a low around 59. For Friday, sunny, high of 89 with a low of 63. We do have a 30% chance of showers in the overnight hours Friday night. Saturday, they keep switching around on when it's going to happen, what the percentages are, and things like this. Here is the latest. A 70% chance of showers after 2 o'clock Saturday afternoon, 70% chance Saturday night. Mostly cloudy, high of 74, low of 56. And then on Sunday, 70% chance of showers through the midday, cloudy, a high of only 68, 30% chance of showers Sunday night, low of 57. Monday, Tuesday, Wednesday next week, sunshine each day, high of 77 Monday, 67 Tuesday, and 68 on Wednesday, the lows at night in the 40s. Presently at WPAQ, sunshine and 57 degrees at our studios. That's your weather forecast brought to you by Surrey Communications. 844, we'll be right back.
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3: 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We're collecting canned foods and non-perishables for the local food pantry. Just bring a donation to the meeting or drop it by one of our offices. We hope to see you there.
0: All right. Thank you, Brad. 8:46 your time. And, yeah, we're going to try to make you grin a little bit. Do our best to make you smile this morning. How about that? We'll do our best. How about a little Homer and Jethro? That always, we usually do Homer and Jethro during this time. Works for me. Hope it works for you. Here's Homer and Jethro.

I heard the other day that Marcel Ledbetter's going to run for the United States Congress. I went to see him. Marcel's my dearest friend. I said, Marcel, what in the world are you doing? He said, I'm fed up. And the only way I can change things is get elected and go to Washington. I said, why are you fed up? Said, well, I needed a new pulpwood truck. The bank asked me to put my house up for collateral. I did. I signed a note. And the lady at the bank said, Mr. Ledbetter, sign this note too. He said, what is that? I said, that's a HUD agreement. He said, I live in a pine thicket. I ain't got a neighbor within a mile of my house. Why have I got to sign a HUD agreement? Said, federal government regulation. He said, that's some bureaucratic mess. I ought not to have to do that. I'm going to run for Congress. Well, Marcel done good. We won't know the outcome of the election until the general election, but he's in it and going strong. And he was making a speech at Mars Hill Community. Oh, he was waxing eloquent. He had the crowd with him. When he got done, he said, is there any questions? Man on the back row had a question. Marcel looked, and it was Marcel's opponent. Man said, Marcel Ledbetter, why did you go over yonder to the Gillsburg community yesterday afternoon and tell them people that I am ignorant? Marcel said, that's a lie. I didn't tell them people you're ignorant. I don't know how they found it out.

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1: Hey, listen, think about this. Department stores are practicing medicine. For almost 20 years, we think it's all right. Let's say you go over to Sears and Roebuck just to look around. And by the way, if you notice, that's what we all do at Sears now. Nobody buys anything over there. Well, you're off this afternoon. What you going to do? Well, I'll tell you. I think I'll go over to Sears and look around. All right. You're over at Sears. You're in the lower level, the basement. That's the hardware department. All you're doing is checking out what's new with Black & Decker. You ain't going to buy nothing. You're just looking. Now you get ready to leave. You go around the lawnmowers. Well, let me interrupt this a minute. Lawnmowers. On every lawnmower you've ever seen, not a sticker, not a label, embedded, molded into steel so you can't ever erase it. It says, keep hands and feet away from blade. You know what that means? Sometime in the past, some nut has said to his wife, honey, come here, let's trim them toenails of yours. Anyway. All right, now, you're leaving Sears, you're headed toward the... Oh, listen, you know what else you do while you're there? You always take time to look at that 72-drawer tool chest. Every Sears store has one. They've never sold the darn thing. Nobody wants it. It weighs a ton and a half. Where would you put it? They put it on sale twice a year. Nobody buys it. I grew up going to my daddy to look at that. He'd see it in the Sunday morning paper. He'd say, look at him, Junior. That was me. I see Sears has got that 72-drawer tool chest on sale again. You want to go over there after dinner and look at it? I'd say, yeah, I'll go with you over there. See, I guess that's what's really wrong with this country today. Sons don't go with their dads to look at toolboxes no more. I bet you that there's some of you in here that never went with your daddy to look at paneling. See? My dad didn't need no paneling. He just liked to look at it. He said in the paper on Sunday morning, he'd say, look at him, Junior. I see they got that paneling on sale again. You want to go over that there and look at it? I'd say, yeah, I'll go with you over there. Anyway. And I'll tell you something else, too. I'm going to see my dad again Monday. If he wants to go look at something else, I'm going to go with him. You ain't got but one daddy, you know. All right, now, we're still in that Sears store, ain't we? We got to move along. Now, all right, you're leaving Sears, headed toward the door. On your way out, you bump into an optometrist. Listen to me. There's an eye doctor working in the basement of Sears. Don't you know that his mom and dad are real proud of him? Think about his parents. They're the ones that mortgaged the house, cashed up the life insurance to educate this twerp, hoping someday to brag on him. Hey, George, that son of yours, the one went to college for 13 years. Where's he working now? Sears.
2: I don't care how many times I hear James Gregory. It's always fun. Always fun. That's James Gregory talking about Sears and department store. Do you remember when you used to order things Sears catalog and then had to wait for it to get here? And it was not as fast as Amazon. Oh, baby, it was fun. And the Sears store, what's the street? Is it 4th Street down there? What's the Salem where it's over towards West End? Sears store used to be there. And I always thought it was great. You drive on the roof to park. That's where you parked. Anyway, that was James Gregory. We also heard Hello Walls from Ben Colder, otherwise known as Sheb Woolley. And we heard Marcel for Congress. That, of course, was the mouth of Mississippi Jerry Glower. Will You Love Me When I'm Old and Ugly from the Dillards. I always send that out to my wife. And start things off with Homer and Jethro. And I Really Don't Want to Know. All right. Well, we hope we got you grinning. That's what all that was about, to make you grin, make you smile, maybe forget your troubles, get your day off started right. And hopefully we've accomplished that. That was the whole purpose, make you feel a little better about life this morning and make you start the day with a smile. We only go through this world one time, might as well grin about it. But I know, I understand completely about stress. Anyway, we're going to break now. Since we've got you grinning, we're going to break for news and weather. And it's just fall weather. In fact, it's going to be warm for the next day or two, unseasonably warm. But most people don't get mad about that in the rain this weekend. Well, it is what it is. But the news people get bent out of shape. I don't remember a time where people got so mad about the news. I suppose there was. I've read about it in years ago in the horse and buggy days, the Great Indian Grove Fight, where there was an election going on and somebody said, well, I just went and voted straight, whatever. And the other one said, well, I just went in and killed your vote. And there was a big fight. I think you can find it at Surrey Community College in the microfilm stuff, you know. But anyway, I know things like that happen, but not like today. People are so vicious. They really are. But listen, don't worry about this stuff, because I can assure you that nothing surprises God. Absolutely nothing surprises God. He never looks down and goes, I wonder how that happened. He doesn't do that. So don't worry about it. Be informed. I wouldn't do the 24-hour news cycle, because everything you need to know, these next 2 minutes of news will tell you everything you need to know. Okay? All right. Tim Fry with you on the Mountain Morning Show.
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3: AP News, I'm Marcela Sanchez. President Trump and Vice President J.D. Vance are hitting the campaign trail, heading up to heavily Republican areas where GOP candidates are looking for a boost. Trump will travel to Texas and Oklahoma, kicking off what he says will be a 30-day campaign blitz leading up to November 3rd. Vance will travel to Florida. Tennessee Governor Bill Lee has ordered a third-party review to determine what happened after state officials were unable to execute Krista Gayle Pike yesterday. Pike, who's now 50, was convicted in the death of 19-year-old Colleen Slemmer in 1995. The AP's Donna Warder reports Pike was 18 years old at the time.
4: Media witness Catherine Sweeney says Pike was given 2 doses of the lethal drug pentobarbital, but that still did not kill her.
5: She lifted her head up and was looking around at one point. She said that there was a spot that was burning and hurting, and asked if that was normal. None of it was normal. I covered all the executions last year, and most of the ones this year, we haven't seen anything like it.
4: It would have been the first woman execution in the state in more than 200 years. I'm Donna Warder.
3: Passengers aboard a flight, Dubai flight, burst into the cockpit and wrestled with the co-pilot after he stabbed the captain in an apparent attempt to crash the plane. The jetliner was flying from Dubai in the United Arab Emirates to Tel Aviv, Israel, yesterday. In a CNN interview, Israeli Prime Minister Benjamin Netanyahu said the attacker was an Omani national and was being interrogated in Saudi Arabia, where he was arrested. It's still not clear what motivated the attack. U.S. futures are mixed, and Brent crude is bouncing back above $100 a barrel. More stories at apnews.com. This is AP News.
2: This is WPAQ weather. Let's turn to that weather forecast, shall we? Weather forecast, looks like this. It's going to be unseasonably warm today and tomorrow for this time of year, October 1st. Here we are. Sunny today, high near 85 degrees, southwest winds around 6 miles per hour this afternoon. Mostly clear tonight, low around 59. Sunshine on Friday, high of 89 degrees, and a 30% chance of showers in the overnight hours Friday night. Mostly cloudy, low around 63 degrees. Saturday, 70% chance of showers after 2 o'clock Saturday afternoon, and a 70% chance Saturday night. Mostly cloudy, high of 74 with a low of 56. 70% chance of showers through the midday on Sunday. Cloudy skies and a high of 68. 30% chance of a shower on Sunday night, low of 57. Sunshine Monday, Tuesday, Wednesday, high of 77 Monday, 67 Tuesday, 68 Wednesday, and lows at night in the 40s. Presently at WPAQ, 59 degrees and sunshine. That is your weather forecast. Your time is 6 minutes, nearly 7 after 9 o'clock. And we're going to get back to more music. Justin, North Georgia, I know I've got your song. I know what CD it's on. But he called in, wanted to hear a Lynn Moore song. I just got to find it. It's not in our system, so it's on the CD. Let me find it. I'll get your song for you, okay? Give me just a few minutes. In the meantime, here are the Leuven Brothers.

0: According I go, that's Joe Mullins and the Radio Ramblers, the good old USA from the Cody Norris Show, and start things off with Are You Washed in the Blood from the Louvin Brothers. All right, Justin, I found your song, buddy. I'm going to get it on for you in just a moment. Right now, let's take time out for these words.
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0: All right, let's get back to more music. Heard from Justin down in North Georgia, and Justin, sorry you had to wait a little bit. It was actually, we have a ton of CDs, and yes, it was in the M's. They're not alphabetical, but anyway, it was, and there's so many, there's like two rows deep, and well, it was in the back. But anyway, I found it. He wanted to hear Lynn Morris. This is from the Mama's Hand CD. He wanted to hear It Rains Everywhere I Go. Here's the Lynn Morris Band.

It rains everywhere I go. That's Lynn Morris Band. We haven't played that in a long time. Thank you, Justin. Appreciate you requesting that. Since you're down in North Georgia, I'm going to play you some old-time music from a Georgia band. Here's the Georgia Crackers.

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1: This is the Bill Monroe Classic, about two great racehorses, one of them named Tim Brooks from Kentucky, the other named Molly from over in Ireland. And Molly was living in California at the time, and Tim Brooks was racing up in Kentucky, and they heard about how fast each other was, and it was a long way back in them days between Kentucky and California, so they met halfway, and they had a race. And this is a true story.

There's New Ballard's Branch Bog Trotters with Train on the Island, and Love is a Long Road from the Dale McCurry Band. Tom T. Hall with Molly and Tim Brooks, and that's from the Magnificent Music Machine album. And he had some folks on there. Willie Ackerman was doing the drums. There was some drums in there. But Kenny Baker on the fiddle, Gene Bush on the dobro, Charlie Collins on guitar, J.D. Crowe on the banjo, Jody Drumright on the mandolin. Oh, he also had Johnny Gimble part of this album, J.T. Gray, Buddy Harmon. Let's see who else. Well, Jimmy Martin was on the album. Bill Monroe was there. Bobby Thompson. It was just Donna Stoneman. It was just an all-star. If you don't have that album, and it came out, let's see, we actually have the album. It's 1976. My mom had that album too. It's all bluegrass. It's just like Molly and Tim.

0: 32 and a half minutes past 9 o'clock right now. 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
0: 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Okay, it's time for the weather forecast brought to you by Surrey Communications.
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0: And your Surrey Communications forecast: sunny with a high near 85 degrees today. Winds becoming southwest around 6 miles per hour this afternoon. Mostly clear tonight, a low around 59. For Friday, sunny, a high of 89 degrees. I could do without that, but that's okay. I can't control it. Friday night, a 30% chance of showers in the overnight hours. Look for a low of 63 degrees. For the weekend, Saturday, a 70% chance of showers, mainly after 2 p.m. Look for mostly cloudy skies, high of 74. Then on Saturday night, we're looking at a 70% chance of showers, low of 56. Sunday, still a 70% chance of showers through the midday, cloudy with a high of 68, low of 57, and a 30% chance of showers Sunday night. Monday, Tuesday, Wednesday, things clear out, sunshine. Monday, Tuesday, Wednesday, high of 77 Monday, 67 Tuesday, and 68 Wednesday, and lows in the 40s of all things. Right now, 62 degrees at WPAQ. That's your weather forecast presented by Surrey Communications. We'll be right back.
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0: All right. It is fall, isn't it? It sure is. Okay, well, here we go. We're going to hear, this is the new release, Dolly Parton and the First Ladies of Bluegrass. As Becky Buller told us the other day, there is a release coming out, a tribute to the Stanley Brothers. This is part of it, actually recorded in late 2021, towards the end of the COVID things. And anyway, here's the Dolly Parton and the First Ladies of Bluegrass.
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0: One Raindrop, that's the Gibson Brothers. And we also heard Come On Little Pink from Larry Sigmund, Martha Spencer. Honey Babe, I'm Bound to Ride. And excuse me, voice going away. It's that time of morning. The First Ladies of Bluegrass, Dolly Parton and the First Ladies of Bluegrass with I'm Bound to Ride. It is 9:47. We'll be right back. 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

The old gray mare, that's from the Crooked Road Ramblers, and lost all my money but a $2 bill from Flat and Scruggs. That's what they call it. We can call it Long Journey Home, too. And start things off with Copperhead Road from Russell Johnson and the Grass Cats. Heard from Truman Puckett this morning. He wanted to hear the Boat of Love. Here's Bill Monroe and the Bluegrass Boys.

0: gentlemen, very much. God bless you.
1: Beyond the Sunset, Russell Moore, Jamie Daly, and Doyle Lawson live. And we also heard The Boat of Love from Bill Monroe and the Bluegrass Boys, going out by request. They go out to Truman Puckett. It's 10 o'clock on the Eastern Seaboard. That's going to wrap up the Mountain Morning Show. Following Morning Devotions, which is next, you're invited to listen to Sheldon Jones at 10:15, Dr. J. Vernon McGee at 10:30, Northside Baptist Church of Winston-Salem with Pastor Randy Hicks at 11 o'clock, The Old Trailblazer at 11:15, and Oliver Green's Gospel Hour at 11:30. That will be followed by In-Depth News and Weather at 12 noon, which in turn will be followed by Mountain Midday with your favorites in old-time bluegrass and gospel music. 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
2: Good morning. It is great to be back with you again this morning. Hopefully you have had a tremendous week, as this week we've been looking at seeking God. We started out the week in Jeremiah looking at if we seek for God with all of our heart, that we will be found by Him, and if we will do it with all of our heart. And then each day we have went through God's Word and looked at different examples. We looked at Zacchaeus, and we talked about our fathers of our faith who sought after God, and they found Him. Imagine that, they found Him, and in that, their prayers were answered, and their life was changed because of that. I want to spend some time today in the book of Matthew. Of course, these are the words of Jesus, and He is teaching here, and there's lots of things that He covers in chapter 6 of Matthew, and I'm not going to have an opportunity to go through all of those things today. I want to focus on some key verses, but I want to give you an overview of this book as it looks at looking at God for all of the gifts that we give, our prayer, our fasting, our wealth, looking at the things that we do in trusting God. And that's probably the place that I want to focus the most of our time today. So if you have your copy of God's Word, I'm going to be in Matthew chapter 6, and I want to invite you to join over there with me also. This morning, before we get into the Word, let's go to the Lord in prayer. Let's pray. Our Father in heaven, I thank You today that, Lord, that we've had this week to look at how we seek for You. And I pray today, Father, that believers all over this world are seeking for You, not only in prayer, but, Father, in their petition to You, in their needs. Father, we looked at faith and how we strengthen our faith. And, Father, today I pray that as we seek You, You do begin to perfect our faith. The Bible says that You're not the author of confusion, but, Father, You are the perfecter of our faith. And, Father, today I pray whoever is on this broadcast, that You speak to their heart and mind, allow their heart and mind to be opened so that they can be receptive to not only Your presence, but, Father, to Your voice and to, Lord, Your will in their life. Thank You, Father, today for the Holy Spirit. And I pray that that Holy Spirit interdwells us, Father, so it does give us understanding. The Bible says it helps us know the mysteries of Your Word. And, Father, today I pray for that, for those that's on this broadcast, for those that, Father, that study Your Word each day. And I pray, Father, that You will guide their life into the paths of righteousness. Thank You, Father, today for all that You do for us. And this we pray in Jesus' name. Amen. We are in the book of Matthew, and we've done a lot this week with seeking God. And today I want to continue on this theme. And as I said, the book of Matthew chapter 6 says a lot of things, but I want to start with just a couple verses out of chapter 6 here, and I'm going to go through this quickly. There's a lot of material to unpack here, but I'm going to keep this in this short period of time that I have for this devotional. First of all, in chapter 6, verse 21, it says, "For where your treasure is, there will your heart be also." Now, keep in mind, at the first of the week, we talked about Jeremiah 29:13, and it says that if you will seek the Lord with all of your heart, if you will seek for God with all of your heart, and I want to add today, if you will seek for that salvation of Christ with all of your heart, it will be found. But it's got to be of your heart. And the Bible tells us today in Matthew chapter 6, it says, "For where your treasure is, there will your heart be also. And I think what this is saying is whatever you invest in is what you're going to get out. You know, right now, if you're thinking about investing in a home, I'm not saying that that's sinful, but if you put your heart and your soul into that home, guess what you're going to get? You're going to get a beautiful home. If today your investments is in bank accounts and stocks and those kind of things, I'm not saying those things are sinful, but I'm saying today if you invest in those things with all of your heart, guess what's going to happen? All of your heart and effort is going to go into those stocks. Well, the Bible says today where your treasure is, there will be where your heart is. If you invest in God, that's what you will find. That's what you will perfect. That is what will begin to flourish in your life. It goes on here, and again, I'm not going to be able to read all of these scriptures, but I'll give you one more example. It says, the light of the body is the eye. If therefore thy eye be single, thy whole body shall be full of light. But if thy eye be evil, thy whole body shall be full of darkness. If therefore the light is in thee be darkness, how great is that darkness? And I'll tell you, this is the thing. If you intentionally walk in darkness, all you're going to experience is the dark things of the world. If you constantly invest, if you constantly seek, and I think there's a lot of people who self-talk, and again, this, I'm not talking about a lot of self-motivation and all that kind of thing. Our motivation has to come from the Lord. But I'll tell you this, where we put our focus is the direction that we'll go in. I'll never forget when I was learning how to drive. My driving instructor said, you need to keep your eyes on the direction you want to navigate. You want to keep your eyes in the direction you want your vehicle to go. If you begin to look off into the side ditches, eventually your car is going to wind up in a ditch. And so the Bible teaches us the same thing, is to keep your focus forward. Paul said that. I said this yesterday, that if you keep looking behind you, you're going to go backwards, not forwards. But Paul said this, I press forward. I run ahead. We go back to Zacchaeus earlier in the week. As it said that he ran ahead so that he could see Jesus, so that he could see the one that is coming for him. And he didn't want to see the back of Jesus as it was leaving. So he wanted to get up there to where he could see and keep his eyes on the rewarder, the Savior. The one who was going to change his life. And it goes on, and I want to skip down a little bit, is it goes on about a lot of different things, and it tells us not to worry and keep our focus on life and the benefits of life. And he says this, I want to come all the way down to where it says this. He says in verse 29, and yet you say unto thee that even Solomon in all of his glory was not arrayed like one of these. Therefore, if God so clothe the grass of the field, which today is, and tomorrow is cast into the oven, shall he not much more clothe you, O ye of little faith? You know, faith, we've talked about that yesterday, and it's all lining up as we go through this week, looking at why we should seek, what we get when we seek, and then the product of those who have sought. That's really the flow of things all this week. And it says this, that sometimes I think we're of little faith. We begin to think that that substance, we talked about that yesterday in Hebrews chapter 11, the substance that we filled up, we sort of dump it out a little bit because we begin to think, I just don't know that I can put my faith into that. And it's, the Bible says this, Matthew tells us, the book of Matthew tells us that if you have the faith of a mustard seed, that you can move mountains. But what happens if you make that mustard seed go into the ground and you begin to water that seed? It flourishes into a strong, mighty tree that puts out more mustard seeds, more faith. It's called exercising your faith and putting it in motion. And that's what it says here, is that, you know, God does all of these other things. He takes care of birds and grass, and he takes care of everything in this life. So how much more will he do for us? And he goes on in verse 31 and elaborates on this. He says, therefore, take no thought, saying, what shall we eat? Or what shall we drink? Or wherewithal shall we be clothed? For after all these things do the Gentiles seek. For your heavenly Father knoweth that you have need in all these things. Now, I don't think what Jesus is saying here is it's a sin to say to your husband or wife, hey, honey, what are we going to have for dinner? But I think it gets into some shaky ground when you say, I don't know that we're ever going to eat again. How are we going to be able to do this? You know, God said, I've already got that worked out. Look to me. Look to my goodness. Every day, wake up and live for God and not for this world. Even the Bible says this, you know, when we go into our jobs, and I think, you know, it's so easy to fall into the trap of we go into our job and we labor and labor and labor, and we come home, we sleep, we go back to our job, and we do this routine over and over and over. It's a mindless act. But do you approach your day saying, this is the day that the Lord has made. Let me rejoice and be glad in it. The next second, God's got it in the palm of his hand, and the next one, and the next one, and the next one. He says, I've got it all in the palm of my hand. I know the plans that I have for you. That's why we started there in this week. I know those plans. They're plans to give your hope a future. They are to take care of you. It doesn't mean that everything is going to be rainbows and puppy dogs, but it means that the best life we can have is a life filled with godly principles. And he goes on to say this. He says, the Heavenly Father is going to take care of you. In verse 33, I think this is where it really the rubber starts to meet the road. He says, but seek ye first the kingdom of God before anything else. I always do this little analogy. I used to do youth ministry. And I loved working with those teenagers. And one of the analogies I used to give them is I'd bring in two empty vases, two empty jars, two empty bowls that were of the same thing. They looked identical. And what I said to them is I said, listen, and I gave them a God image, an image of God, and I would put in the one bowl, I would put God in. And then I would begin to take these large boulders and put them into the bowl too. And I'd say, these are the big things of life. You know, there's some big things in our life, the food that we eat and the home that we have to sleep in. Those are the big things of life. But you've already put God in, and then you surround the big things around God. Well, then I would bring in some little pebbles, and these are the little things of life. The things that probably need to be in our bowl, but they're not as big of issues. They're not probably the things that we think about the most. And I don't even want to start listing some of those today, because the point is not what you're necessarily putting in after you put God, because listen, God is going to help guide you in the big and the little. And of course, there's always sand. Those are the things that we do.

0: And I will define those a little bit. It's the sand is not the sinful things, but it's the little things, the minute things that we put into our life, the time that we waste, the times that are just relaxed. And I'm not saying there's anything wrong with this. Listen, I'm not comparing this to sin today. I'm just saying it's the things that we as believers put in our life. But here's the analogy. I have put God in that bowl first and everything else, and that bowl comes to complete level. You can't go more than what fits in your bowl in a day. And there's some people who try it. I think the analogy that we use is they try to burn the candle from both ends. But the opposite of that analogy is I take everything that's in that bowl and I put it all into an empty bowl that looks identical to the other. And then I put God in last. And you want to know something? It's hard to fit God into that bowl. And it's exactly what the scripture's saying here. It says the very first thing that we should do is seek first the kingdom of God and His righteousness. And all these things shall be added unto you. All the big things will begin to fit together when God's in there first. All the pebbles of life, the small things, like you're riding down the road and all of a sudden your tire pops. Yeah, you need that tire, but listen, it's a small pebble, but if you've put God first, He's already orchestrated the plans of your life. And you have set yourself up. Now again, I'm not saying that God's going to rain tires out of the sky. Again, life is not rainbows and puppy dogs. Sin destroyed that for us. But it does say to us, and if we put God first, He says this, He says, all these things will be added unto you. And He goes on and elaborates on this just a little bit more, and I'll start to bring this to close today. It says, take therefore no thought for the morrow shall take thought for the things of itself. Sufficient unto the day is evil thereof. What it says is, don't worry about tomorrow. Today has enough troubles in itself. Think about today. Give today to God. Seek that kingdom of God right now. You know, I've only got about a minute and a half maybe left of this broadcast. For just 30 seconds more, just think about God. Don't think about anything else. Forget everything else. And ponder on the goodness of God. And then give Him your life. Give Him every worry that begins to so easily trickle back into your mind. Every care that you have. But if you've given everything over to God, there's a verse in the Bible that says that He will supply peace that surpasses all understanding. And that's what I want for you today, brothers and sisters. That's what I want for you today, friends. Will you pray with me? Our Father in heaven, I pray today that we seek You above everything else. Be with those that's on this broadcast. Guide them, lead them, and direct them. For this we pray in Jesus' name. Amen.
1: This has been your morning devotions period, brought to you each morning at this time in cooperation with the Mount Airy Ministerial Association. Our speaker for today was Yul Vernon, pastor of Mountain View Baptist Church, also a member of the Mount Airy Ministerial Association. This is WPAQ, Mount Airy, North Carolina, urging you to make regular church attendance a part of your lifestyle. 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At this time, each Monday through Friday, you'll hear a Bible or temperance talk by Sheldon Jones. This is part of a nationwide effort to create in the country's conscience an awareness of the peril inherent in the repeal system.
2: Thank you, my good announcer, and hello there. This is Sheldon Jones, the voice of triumphant truth. We are looking forward to a blessed time this week with the peoples of the Lord. We have a great host of listeners in this area who hear us in a daily broadcast, and we're looking forward to a blessed time together with the peoples of God. Now, wherever you are today, if you're a part of the listening group that share with us in the blessedness of God's Word in the Triumphant Truth broadcast, we want to urge you to pray much today that as the Word is given out, the Spirit of God might be pleased to recognize and honor the Word, that lives might be enriched, backsliders reclaimed, the unsaved come to know the Savior, people that are right now on the road to hell, doomed and damned, might come to know Jesus Christ and be saved and make peace with God on the terms of the gospel. I want you to pray much for triumphant truth here. We're confronted with some crisis. Decisions are having to be made, and it appears that already we are confronted with some disappointing and terrifying consequences. There are peoples across this world who will support cheap, counterfeit religious movements, the Barnum and Bailey type approach. But when it comes right down to the Word of God, when you open the Word of God and just depend upon the Holy Spirit to take the Word of God rather than the theatrics and the showmanship, which we have never sought to employ. I'm foolish enough to believe we could have, but we've never felt it was God's way. It pleased God through the foolishness of preaching to save them that believe. The only heaven-born, God-sent, Spirit-guided, Christ-directed method of keeping people out of hell, friend, you're listening to it right now. The Bible says it pleased God through the foolishness of preaching. Not foolish preaching, but the foolishness of preaching to save them that believe. And I challenge you to get involved in this ministry of triumphant truth. God has raised us up, given us opportunities, and we believe that now for these years, God has made the provision to maintain His ministry. We want to stay in radio just as long as the Lord wishes us to stay in radio. And we would not wish to stay a second longer than His wish. And if He's through with triumphant truth and we're going to have to discontinue our broadcast ministries, then so be it. We accept that as God's doing. We've had a plan and we've followed God's leadership and guidance through these long years, and it's proven to be faithful and true. We are counting upon the Lord to touch people today across the world, and then counting on the people to respond to that touch from God and to share with us in the tremendous needs of triumphant truth here during this month. I hope you'll send for these two long play cassettes that we're offering as a special offer this month, both of them for a gift to triumphant truth in the studies of the Gospel of John. Now, continuing our examination of the wonders of deity in John's Gospel, the wondrous Gospel of John that's been recommended and read through the centuries as being so blessed for new converts, people who've just come to know the Savior. The Gospel opens with a tremendous statement as he tries to make plain the personality of the Lord Jesus. If you'll look at it very carefully, John goes back before Bethlehem, back before Mary, back beyond David, back beyond Abraham, back beyond Adam, back into the miraculous and marvelous recesses and the glories of the past eternity. You know, a lot of people forget that there's an eternity behind us that stretches as far into the immeasurable past as the eternity that stretches and reaches ahead of us into the immeasurable future. So John, in the wonders of his gospel, goes back into the most remote point imaginable, into the past eternity. He says simply, in the beginning was the Word, and the Word was with God, and the Word was God. What a statement that is, a stupendous statement. John, like Paul, has the quality of inwardness, a contemplation which is so intense. John broods over his thoughts for a long time, it seems, before putting them down in print or writing them out. And then, in a unique and wonderful and striking way, he seeks to bring these spiritual realities blessedly close to the human heart. He's by no means a controversialist. He doesn't go into conversation. He doesn't seem to be so concerned about writing to correct certain errors that may be in the past. He's not conciliatory. He's writing to reconcile certain divergent views. He isn't interested in that. He is sure of what he's saying. There's no question. It's evident. There's not a fragment of doubt in his mind in what he's putting with pen on parchment. He states his case with force, with a divine dynamic. It goes beyond the emphatic utterance of Matthew. It seems to explode with a grander glory than Mark. It seems to rocket into the space of the matchless eternity grander than did Luke. There is no other course to take in John's thing. You talk about dogmatism. He's the most dogmatic of all the four gospel writers. A lot of times in Bible conferences and revival meetings, people will get to listening and get a little excited and carried away and say, "That's right, Brother Jones, tell it like it is."

0: But you can't tell it like it is if you don't believe it like it was. Because the way it was is the way it is. And John seems to speak with that point of view, that unvarying declaration. He's dogmatic to the point that it removes it, everything he says, beyond the perimeter of argument, debate, or discussion. Now, that's his style of presentation. It is simple, yet it's supreme. It is ultimate. It is plain, yet the elegance of it defies description. It is understandable, yet it is marked with the genius that only the Spirit of God could put into expression. It is vivacious, yet it is sweet and it is holy. It is strong, yet it is so gentle and kind. It's like the statement of the Indian, nothing is so strong as gentleness, and nothing is so gentle as strength. The vocabulary John employs is rich, or it cannot be measured. It is fundamental and eternal. His words are like pieces of gold, making a rich and unchanging deposit of divine truth. Some of the words that he uses are so marvelous. They are the richest words in any vocabulary, such as the word glory. Now, the word glory appears in John's Gospel 42 times. The word life, and this is one of the most important words to any mortal alive. The word life occurs 52 times in the Gospel of John. Light is used 23 times. Believe is used 98 times. Truth is used 25 times. The wonders of the use of these matchless words in this vocabulary are all related to deity. They are not the common words that we normally use in just ordinary day-to-day conversation, but they should be, for as the Spirit of God indwells us, And is Christ in us, in the person of the Spirit, it is the work of the Spirit to take the things of Christ and show them unto us. And as the Spirit of God develops in us the character and the likeness and the imagery of Christ, we come to think his thoughts, we come to use his vernacular, we use his vocabulary, we think as he thinks and speaks as he speaks, and we grow in the grace and the knowledge of the Lord, living as he lived, as far as it is possible for mortals in this body of clay to live. Now, for instance, verse 1 of chapter 1 is explained by verse 14. Verse 1 of chapter 1 is really not complete, but verse 14 explains verse 1. And if you look at verse 14, you will find that it's really an incomplete statement. And it is explained by verse 18. In verse 1, we have three statements. In the beginning was the Word. Secondly, the Word was with God. Thirdly, the Word was God. Now, if you look at verse 14, you will discover there are three statements. You'll find the first one, and the Word was made flesh. And secondly, the Word tabernacled amongst us. And thirdly, we beheld the glory of the Word. Now, if you look down in verse 18, there are two blessed and divine declarations. The first one is amazing. No man hath seen God at any time. And the second, the only begotten Son, which is in the bosom of the Father, he hath declared him. Now, here are eight phrases. And in these eight phrases, we have the total revelation of God in flesh. As you link these eight phrases together, the Spirit's supreme statement and the divine declaration of deity concerning the Lord Jesus Christ, whom John demonstrates as deity by means of signs which Jesus did when he was sharing the flesh. In these statements, John is placing before those who read and those who hear the blessed and marvelous and eternal fact that God became man, this only begotten Son, which is in the bosom of the Father, he hath declared him, because no man hath seen God except in Jesus Christ. Now, here we have the fact that God became man. And as man, he could feel our fears. But as God, he could say, as he did to those tempest tossed, "Be not afraid, it is I." As Man, he could know the terror of blindness, but as God, he could open the blinded eyes. As those who were hungry, as man, he could get hungry, but as God, he could produce the need for that hunger in the taking of the lad's loaves and fishes and feed the multitude. When he stood with the sorrowing sisters of Bethany, as man, weeping with them, sorrowing over the death of a loved one, and the placing of a molding corpse into the ground, he could weep with them. But as God, he could say, Lazarus, come forth, loose him, and let him go. Now here we have John giving to us, as no other gospel writer, the supreme fact that Jesus is God. And that that Christ of Bethlehem and Jesus of Nazareth, whom men knew as the carpenter's son, was God. Now to come to the realization that John declares this to be true, and to believe it fills the human heart with joy, and it makes the difference between a believer and an unbeliever, and it makes the difference between a person who is saved and a person who is unsaved. We must again and again face the great problem of the incarnation of Jesus Christ as men and women who stand in tremendous eternal need. The human heart is deceitful above all things and desperately wicked. God alone can meet the moral and spiritual requirements of sinning men, and he does meet this world need in the Lord Jesus Christ by means of this powerful eternal process made plain by John in these statements in verse 1, verse 3, and verse 18, which we have just read. Here is the marvel that God was in the beginning, that this word became flesh, and we beheld his glory. And the marvels of the gospel of Pauline theology is that this Christ who conquered the grave, came out of the grave, chased death into his own lair, and defeated him on his own ground, that this Christ has conquered the grave, is alive forevermore, and that he's the first fruits of them that slept, and afterwards they that are his at his coming. And time has run out on us again today. Thank you now for writing for this cassette. Thank these two cassettes. A special offer here during the month. We're grateful for those who have written, and we're trying to fill the off orders as rapidly as we can. It's Sheldon Jones. Pray for our meetings. Thank you for your writings. Be tuned our way tomorrow at this same time. Till then, goodbye, and God bless you.
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Most of us would rather walk through a finished home than stare at a set of blueprints. After all, the beauty is in seeing how every measurement and line comes together into something remarkable. Welcome to Through the Bible, as we step into God's blueprint for the tabernacle. Now, at first glance, well, these chapters may seem filled with tedious details, but look a little closer and you'll discover something extraordinary. One of Dr. McGee's favorite studies reveals how every small part of this desert sanctuary points beyond itself to the loveliness and glory of Jesus Christ. As we turn to Exodus 25, let's begin by hearing from some of our fellow Bible bus passengers. First, we got a note. This is from Bill. Greetings to all from Ohio. My wife, Polly, and I moved to our new home back in October of 2025. Our main reason for moving here was to get closer to our two young grandsons, who are 2.5 years old and 5 months old. They have been a great blessing to our family. I remember Dr. McGee talking about his grandson and how he loved to spoil him. They definitely tug on your heartstrings. In March of this year, 2026, I retired after 42 years of working in a chemical lab.

This program has always been a major part of my career. Although a longtime bus rider listening every day of the week, I continue to be blessed by all the programs, five-year study, Q&A, and Sunday sermon. It's been a daily priority, ingrained in my spiritual life and my relationship with my Savior, the Lord Jesus Christ. My church just finished a 17-week series called Threads. Its purpose was to connect the Old Testament to the New Testament. It was like a refresher course on everything

0: Well, that's a great letter. And I'll keep saving you a seat, Bill and Polly. And then here's a note from Sandra, and she writes, I'm on my second journey through the Bible. Although I have been a Christian for many years, I had no idea how the Bible is one book, and the aching in my heart for more of God's Word and His presence is new to me as of the last 5 years. I just turned 82. I want everyone to hear and believe in Christ. I love you, Steve, Greg, and Dr. McGee, and all my family in the Lord. I will spend all eternity thanking our Savior for His mercy and grace and forgiveness. I am like the woman weeping at Jesus' feet. Words have little ability to express what I mean. Thank you all, and to all who listen, I am so looking forward to seeing you all in heaven. Well, Sandra, thank you so much, and I love your enthusiasm even at 82. You know, we're never too young or too old for the Lord to work in our hearts and draw us closer to Himself. How's God working in your life as we study His Word together? You know that we'd love to hear from you. Is He calling you to spend more time in His presence? Is He maybe challenging you to share His Word with others? Why don't you send us a note through our app? That's so easy. You can also email us at BibleBus@ttb.org or write to us at Box 7100, Pasadena, California, 91109. In Canada, the address is Box 25325, London, Ontario, N6C6B1. You can also call and leave a message anytime at 1-800-65-BIBLE. Let's pray. Heavenly Father, thank you for giving us your Word and for revealing yourself through every page of Scripture. Lord, as we study the tabernacle, help us to see beyond the details to the beauty and the glory of your Son, Jesus Christ, in whose name we pray. Amen. Here's Dr. J. Vernon McGee with our study of Exodus 25 on Through the Bible.
1: Now we come to the table of showbread, and there are 7 articles of furniture in the tabernacle. If you find out where they're placed, it'll sure be helpful. There were 3 sections or compartments of the tabernacle. We are moving as the Bible moves from the inside where God was. The tabernacle proper was 30 cubits by 10 cubits by 10 cubits. And that was divided into 2 compartments, the Holy of Holies, 10 by 10 by 10, and in it, it had the ark and the mercy seat. We saw that last time. That mercy seat with the cherubim overshadowing it, it is the most ornate part of the tabernacle. There's no idol in there at all. These 2 cherubim looked down upon the top where the blood was placed. Did you know that was the same thing Adam and Eve saw when they looked back at the Garden of Eden when God put them out? They looked back and they saw cherubims keeping the way of life. They saw the blood of the animals. They were wearing the skins. And the cherubim were looking down. That kept the way of life open. God wasn't blocking them from coming into the Garden of Eden. He was keeping the way open for them to Himself. And when Moses made this, it was a replica of the same thing Adam and Eve had seen. Now, it looks into the future. It speaks of the fact that Christ today has made a mercy seat for us. That is, the throne of God has become a mercy seat. He died down here, took His blood up there, and the throne of God today is a place where a holy God can extend mercy to you and to me. Then when you come into the outer court here, which is the tabernacle proper, the holy place, it has 3 articles of furniture, the altar of incense, the golden altar, and then the golden lampstand, and the table of showbread. And this was a place of worship. It speaks of worship of God. It's very important. Then in the outer court, you have 2 articles of furniture, a laver, a brazen altar. And here's where the sin question was settled. These 2 articles of furniture speak of Christ as He settled the sin question. In the holy place, it's worship. The sin question has to be settled before you can worship God. Now we have the instructions here for the table of showbread. And it's showbread because the table had on it loaves of bread. And they were arranged in 2 rows of 6 each. Another different explanations of just how they were arranged, and I must confess I can't tell from reading this just how they were. I just feel like it was very simple. There were 2 rows on top of the table, 6 in this row, 6 in that row, and each speaking of a tribe of Israel. In other words, God was providing equally for all. Now will you notice, I'm reading, thou shalt also make a table of chittim wood, 2 cubits shall be the length thereof, and a cubit the breadth thereof, and a cubit and a half the height thereof. Now you'll notice that the table of showbread, it's 2 cubits long,

and it is a cubit wide, twice as long as it is wide, and a cubit and a half the height thereof. It's the same height as the mercy seat, or the ark. And thou shalt overlay it with pure gold, and make thereto a crown of gold round about. That is a border, or a sort of a sideboard around the table, keep the bread, of course, from falling off. Verse 25, and thou shalt make unto it a border of a handbreadth round about, and thou shalt make a golden crown to the border thereof round about, and thou shalt make for it four rings of gold, and put the rings in the four corners that are on the 4 feet thereof. And again, this was staves were to be put through these rings, and on the wilderness march it was carried on the shoulders of priests. Now I turn over and read verse 29, and thou shalt make the dishes thereof, and spoons thereof, and covers thereof, and bowls thereof, the cover with all of pure gold shalt thou make them. And thou shalt set upon the table showbread before me always. Now the bread, of course, was a type of Christ, and therefore the table is a type of Christ. It's a picture of him. And this table of showbread is that which suggests many things. I think that it speaks of sustenance. It speaks of provision. It speaks of supply. And I want to make several suggestions, and will you notice them? It's a table of salvation. Now, Christ gave a parable. You remember in which a king gave a marriage supper for his son. The invited guests refused to come, and this provoked the king to deal with the rejectors. And having done so, he extended the invitation to include those in the highways and byways. And these were bidden to come and to eat. Thus, an invitation has gone out today to the world to come and to partake of the salvation as it is in Christ. And secondly, it's a table of providence. I don't have time to develop this, but God as a creator provides all food for man and beast today. Whether you like it or not, friend, you eat at God's table in the physical realm. And yet, how few recognize it today and give thanks to him for his bounty. God is the one who provides for us. And this table also speaks of the table of the Lord, the Lord's Supper. This suggests the one that our Lord, you remember, in the upper room established. It's the table for believers. It's a long table extending from the upper room to the upper air. And then, more specifically, I think, the table of showbread is a prefigurement of Christ as the sustainer of spiritual life for the believer. It was 2 cubits long, 1 cubit wide, 1.5 cubits high, made of chittim wood, overlaid with gold. The incorruptible chittim wood speaks of his humanity. And as the wood was a product of the earth, but not subject to the action of it in a chemical way, thus our Lord had a body made of earth, conceived in the womb of the virgin, and the gold speaks of his deity. The gold is not produced by the earth, but is separate from it. And because of that, it has an inherent value. So Christ was not of the earth in his deity, but he was very God of very God. He came from glory. And so the figure of the golden wood, we have already seen, was further amplified when the ark was looked at last time. Now on the table there were placed these 12 loaves of bread, 6 in a row. And the table and the bread were just called one. In fact, we have that metonymy of speech today, to eat the table of the Lord. Well, you don't eat the table, but that's the way we use it. We associate the table with the food. Eat at my table. Well, gracious, what are you going to do? Chew on a leg of the table? No. The table and the bread are considered one. Now, the bread was changed each Sabbath, and the bread which was removed was eaten with wine by the priestly family in the holy place. And this table, I want to say this, does not prefigure Christ in the same way that the manna does. And we need to be very careful here. I think both speak of Christ, but not in exactly the same connection, although Christ is the bread in both. Now, the manna speaks of Christ as the life giver. He interpreted it himself. You remember in John 6:32, we've already seen that. Then Jesus said unto them, verily, verily, I say unto you, Moses gave you not that bread from heaven, but my Father giveth you the true bread from heaven. For the bread of God is he which cometh down from heaven, giveth life to the world.

I'm the bread of life. He that cometh to me shall never hunger. He that believeth on me shall never thirst. Now, the showbread speaks of Christ as the life sustainer. Eternal life is a gift and is the manna that came down from heaven. He that receives the manna receives eternal life. However, eternal life requires a special food to sustain it in growth and strength. And the showbread sets forth Christ as the food for those who've partaken of the manna of life. He's seen in another bit of language that he himself used. The showbread was made of grain. It was ground, unleavened, made into bread and baked. It's first stated in Leviticus, "Thou shalt take fine flour, bake 12 cakes thereof. 2/10 deals shall be in one cake." And we find that the Lord Jesus said, "Verily, verily, I say unto you, except a corn of wheat fall into the ground and die, it abideth alone. But if it die, it bringeth forth much fruit." Now, he was ground in the mill of suffering. "Now is my soul troubled. What shall I say? Father, save me from this hour, but for this cause came I unto this hour." He was brought into the fire of suffering and judgment. "Now is the judgment of this world. Now shall the prince of the world be cast out. And I, if I be lifted up from the earth, will draw all men unto me." He came forth from the tomb in newness of life, for his soul did not see corruption. Now he lives a resurrection life. He is the showbread now for believers to feed on, to sustain eternal life and growth. The Christian is to feed on the living Christ. He's to appropriate Christ as he is today, living at God's right hand. He said, "I'm the bread of life." There's an ancient proverb that contains the thought that a thing grows by what it feeds on. And there was a book that came out for dieting not too long ago, and it said, "You are what you eat." And the difficulty today is that we've got too many Christians that are not feeding on Christ. You have to feed on him to grow. And you feed upon him as he is today. Paul said, "Though we knew him in the flesh, we know him no longer after the flesh." He is today the living Christ, and we're to grow by looking to him. Now, that's the meaning here of that. Now we come to the lampstand here, and that instruction is given in verse 31. Our translation calls it candlestick. Really was a lampstand. "And thou shalt make a candlestick," or lampstand, "of pure gold. A beaten work shall the lampstand be made, his shaft and his branches, his bowls, his knops, his flowers shall be of the same. And 6 branches shall come out of the sides of it, 3 branches of the lampstand out of the one side, 3 branches of the lampstand out of the other side, 3 bowls made like unto almonds, with a knop and a flower in one branch," and so on. Now, I think I can describe this, because this becomes rather tedious in reading it. Verse 40, "And look that thou make them after their pattern, which was showed thee in the mount." Now, the lampstand was, I suppose, the most perfect picture that we have of Christ, of anything in the tabernacle. I think this sets him forth, and of course it was a pure gold, and it speaks of his deity. It sets him forth as he is God. Now, worship has to do with walking in the light. That's important to see. We saw the table of showbread. Well, that table of showbread speaks of the fact that when you worship God, you must feed on Christ. That's what it means. If you go to church and you're being entertained and being given a book review, or you're talking about some social issue today or how to improve Los Angeles, my friend, that's not worshiping God. You're just having a meeting. You only worship God when you feed upon him who is the table of showbread, but you must walk in the light. And he is the light, by the way. And if you wanted natural light, you had to go outside of the tabernacle. If you want to walk in the light of the lampstand, you had to go inside. He's the true light that lighteth every man that cometh into the world. And you find that there are those that darkeneth counsel by words today. And we are told that through philosophy and vain deceit, we can be deceived. God is light, though, and in him is no darkness at all. And the lampstand was actually made of one piece of gold. It was beaten work and highly ornamented. It had a central shaft
But out from that central shaft, there were three branches on a side, making seven branches in all. And each branch was like a limb of an almond tree. That is, it had on it a blossom and fruit. And at the top was an open blossom. And in that, the lamps were placed. The lamps were filled with oil and put in there. And on top, therefore, of each shaft, there was an open almond blossom. And in each of these was placed the olive oil lamps. Now, the almond blossoms looked like wood, but they were gold. And that reminds us of Aaron's rod that budded. When Aaron's priestly prerogative was in question, the budding of his almond rod established it. Now, the almond rod, a dead branch, was made to live and bear fruit. Christ was established as the Son of God by his resurrection from the dead. It didn't make him the Son of God, for he was already that from the eternal counsels of God. Resurrection only confirmed it. Aaron was the God-appointed high priest, and it was confirmed by resurrection in the dead almond rod. The resurrection of Christ likewise established his priesthood. Christ is our great high priest. And he became a man. He partook of our nature, tempted in all points as we are, sin apart. But the primary basis of his priesthood is his deity. You see, the priest represented man before God, and Christ as God who became a man. And he's now the God-man who represents man. There's somebody up there that knows me and understands me, and he's able to help me. The resurrection, which declared him to be the Son of God, likewise declared his priesthood. And the thing that's interesting to me, there was no measurements given here of the lampstand. I wonder if you noticed that. Well, why? Because you can't put a yardstick down on deity, friends. You can't measure him as the Son of God, and you can't understand him at all. But also, there is his humanity, and along with the fact that Jesus wept, he also said, Lazarus, come forth, and Lazarus came forth. And the lampstand gave light in the holy place. It's the place of worship. And the very interesting thing about it, the lampstand held up the lights, the lamps, but they in turn reveal the beauty of the lampstand. Now, the light there, the oil and the light up above there, that represents the Holy Spirit. And the Lord Jesus says, if I send him into the world, and he sent him into the world, why, he says he'll take the things of mine and show them unto you. And when you and I gather together for worship, or here on the radio like this, and there's some of you riding along in an automobile, there's some of you at home, there's some of you that are in many, many places. It's hard for me to identify where you are right now, but all together, we are meeting around the person of Christ. And he's beautiful, he's lovely, he's wonderful, and he's God. And the Holy Spirit now will take the things of Christ and show them unto us, just as those lamps reveal the beauty of the lampstand, reveals him as the Son of God, the one who came on our behalf and who lives up yonder for us just now. Now, will you notice that we come now to chapter 26, and we have here the curtains of linen. And I want to say just a word concerning them. The tabernacle proper had over it three coverings. It had a linen covering. Well, it had four coverings, actually. It had first that linen covering that was put all over the tabernacle proper. Now, that's the part that was 30 cubits long, 10 cubits wide, 10 cubits high. Now, this linen cloth, as it was sewed together, came up over all of that part. And it came down the sides and didn't quite touch the ground. It was not permitted to touch the ground. Now, the next one was a goat's hair covering. And we're told here the linen is given. Well, let me read this, verse 1 of chapter 26. Moreover, thou shalt make the tabernacle with 10 curtains of fine twine linen, and blue and purple and scarlet, with cherubims of cunning work shalt I make them. You see, it was a beautiful thing. And then the next was this goat's hair curtain, verse 7, and thou shalt make curtains of goat's hair to be a covering upon the tabernacle. 11 curtains shalt I make. And you see, they had to be sewn together. The length of one curtain shall be 30 cubits. And you see, it means it would just exactly go up one side 10 cubits, over the top 10, on the other side 10. So it would exactly cover the tabernacle.
and the leaven curtain.

0: shall be all of one measure. And then he goes on to tell about how they're to be put together with loops and rings that would hold them together. Then the third covering we have in verse 14, and thou shalt make a covering for the tent of ram skins dyed red, and a covering above of badger skin. Now, the third covering was ram skin dyed red. And then on top of that, there would be the badger skins. Now, actually, the badger skins were made of seal skin. The women used to wear seal skin coats. Well, the tabernacle was probably the first one that ever wore a seal skin coat. Now, these curtains and coverings are quite interesting, and I'm going to save them to next time. But in the rest of this chapter, we have boards and sockets. Now, the tabernacle was made of boards. A cubit and a half shall be the breadth of one board, and it would be, of course, 10 cubits is the length of it, and they were to be put down in sockets, and they had these tenons on them that went down into the sockets. There are two tenons on a board, and a board would be a cubit and a half, which means it was a pretty wide board, by the way, and there'd be 20 boards on the south side. Cubit and a half, you see, would be 30 cubits on each side. And then there had to be 40 sockets of silver under 20 boards. Now, silver is the metal of redemption. Now, we'll pick that up later on. You just take my word for it now. It's the metal of redemption. And the entire tabernacle had to rest upon redemption. You don't worship God unless you've been redeemed. You have no access to Him unless you've been redeemed. It speaks of redemption. Then we are told something about how all this was held together by bars. And this is the way the tabernacle now was made. You see, these are quite a bit of detail, and we'll take up that next time because I see our time is up for today. But I'll look at the meaning of each one of those curtains that went on the outside. May God richly bless you, my beloved.
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1: All right, in your Bibles, turn to 2 Samuel chapter number 9, 2 Samuel chapter number 9, and I'm not reading those verses again. David is the king. He has went about, he's consolidated his kingdom. He has rest, seemingly, on all sides now. And as he sits around and thinks, in verse number 1, he's no doubt got a peace in his life now. And he sits around and he begins to think about Jonathan. And he thinks, I wonder if there's any of his people still alive, that I may show kindness to them. Oh, David was a great king. You say, well, preacher, David had a lot of problems. We've all got problems. But David had a heart that was after the Lord's. David had a heart. David was a man of great violence. David was a man that had shed much blood. David was a great shepherd. David had killed the giant. David was a great king. The best king and the best king that Israel ever had. Yes, he had problems, but he had a heart that was after the Lord. And he's sitting around in verse number 1, and he's going to go looking for an offspring of Jonathan. And David here in typology, and this chapter is chock full of typology, David a type of God the Father, and Mephibosheth, Jonathan's crippled son, a type of mankind that is sinful, all have sinned and come short of the glory of God. And you see that David goes looking for Mephibosheth. Mephibosheth doesn't go looking for David. Sinners don't go looking for God through Christ. Christ, through the Holy Ghost of God, goes looking for sinners. And he says, I wonder if he's any got any kin people still alive. David thought, Jonathan was an awful good friend to me, and I'd like to help him if I could, help his offspring. So he calls the servant in, Ziba, who knows of the affairs of Saul's farms and Saul's land. Says, Ziba, is there any of Jonathan's family still alive? Oh, yes, he says, King. He said, he's got one boy, singular, one boy, but he's crippled up in his feet. He's lame. He's having to live with somebody else. He has no way to make any income. He's very poor. He's destitute. He's not only is he helpless, he can't get around, and people have to help him around. He's almost a paralytic. He's crippled on both of his feet. Not only is he helpless, he's hopeless. I'm going to tell you something, hopeless. Not to have any hope. Mephibosheth had no hope to get better. He had no hope to improve his financial situation. He had no hope to ever be productive again. But he couldn't. And when the king sent a chariot down there to get him, he said in verse number 5, he said, Ziba, I want you to go down there and fetch him. And when the king's chariot showed up in Lodabar, that place of no bread, that place of no pasture, and if you live in an agrarian society like the Jew did, you've got to have grass to feed camels and sheep and cattle and donkeys, and you've got to have grass to feed them, and it was a place of no pasture, poor soil, and the king's chariot comes in, Mephibosheth probably says, oh Lord, what does he want with me? I can't march in the king's army with these bad feet. I can't serve the king as a servant, a butler.

0: pauper nor a baker. I can't help the king. I can't serve the king. I can't serve my country. I can't serve my sovereign. These bad feet I got, I know why he's come to get me. Because my grandpa, King Saul, tried to kill him on several occasions. And it's always been in this eastern country I live in, this far eastern country I live in, this country, this oriental country I live in, that when the new king comes on the throne, he kills all the former king's sons and all his grandsons and all his nephews and all his uncles. King David's going to kill me. I don't have much of a life here. I'm hopeless. I'm helpless. And now he's going to kill me. That's what he's going to do. He's going to get even. He's going to get even with my grandpa that killed him, attempted to kill David on several different occasions. He's going to get even with me. Oh, no, but David's not operating that way. David's just trying to help this old boy. David's just trying. Can I tell you something? God Almighty came looking for us one day through the Holy Ghost of God, not to hurt us, even though he showed me hell as a real place. Even he showed me as what I really was, a sinner that was hopeless and helpless and hobbled by my sin. God wasn't trying to hurt me. God was trying to help me. And sometimes you got to hurt somebody before you can help them. God hurt me enough to where I realized that I was a sinner and hell was a real place and I was going there. Amen. Did you hear that? God showed me that I was a sinner. There was a hell. I was going there. And I cried out and said, God, please save me. I don't want to die and go to hell. So in a way, God had to hurt me before he could help me. I remember one time years ago, 25 years ago, I had a tooth that was bothering me. And I knew what was going to have to happen. The tooth was going to have to come out, and it was going to have to be ground down. I was going to have a root canal and have to have a crown. I knew all that. And I put that off as long as I could put it off. Finally, I couldn't stand it no more, and I showed up at the dentist's office. And he said, which tooth is it? I said, Doc, I'm not really sure, but it's one of them. Oh, it was on my right side of my jaw on top. I said, it's in one of these three right here. I really can't tell. And you know what that dentist did? He reached down. And you know, dentists have got a whole lot of the same tools you got in your toolbox. They're just a whole lot smaller. And he pulled out this little bitty hammer. And he tapped on the first tooth. I said, that's not it. He tapped on the second tooth. I said, that's not it. Bless your heart. He tapped on that third tooth. I said, Doc, that's it. That's the bad tooth right there. See, the doctor, the dentist, had to hurt me before he could help me. And I'm going to tell you something. It hurt. Bless your heart. It hurt. So David here has got Mephibosheth there. Mephibosheth comes in, and David calls his name and said, are you Mephibosheth? And Mephibosheth says with an exclamation point in verse number 6, and David said, Mephibosheth? And he said what? Behold thy servant. I wonder how many times the Almighty has came to you at 3 o'clock in the morning, wanted you to do something. Wanted you to be faithful to your local church. Wanted you to tithe your income. Wanted you to go over your tithe. Wanted you to teach a Sunday school class. Wanted you to be a witness down on the job. Wanted you to read your Bible more. Wanted you to pray more. Wanted you to meditate on the Lord. Wanted you to try to get your neighbor in church. Wanted you to talk to your brother about the Lord. Hey, I wonder how many times the Lord's come to us. And instead of saying like Mephibosheth, I'm here, Lord. Send me. I'll go. Instead, we hit him with about 10, 15, 20 excuses about why we can't do what he wants us to do. Mephibosheth, behold thy servant. Mephibosheth's not much. He's helpless. He's hopeless. He's hobbled by sin. He's hobbled because he's had a fall. He was in chapter number 4 of 2 Samuel. He was dropped as a baby. His nurse dropped him and they couldn't set bones in like they can now. He's grew up a cripple. And there's not much he can do. But he said, I'm here, Lord. I'm your servant. So you see, David, he comes. David, a type of God the Father. Mephibosheth, a type of sinful man. They're types. And you see that this sinful man, this Mephibosheth, he's crippled up physically, and we're crippled up spiritually. You say, well, preacher, I'm not a sinner. Well, you're not ready to be saved. Unless you change your tune, you'll die and go to hell a sinner, even though you don't think you're a sinner. Unless you change your tune and realize that you're a sinner and you've did wrong and you've sinned all of sin and come short of the glory of God, unless you change your mind about yourself and admit to God that you're a sinner and call out to Christ for mercy, you'll die in the shape you're in, and you'll spend eternity in a lake of fire. Don't come to me with this, I'm not a sinner. I'd have been around too many men and too many people and been too many places. And bless your heart, I know myself and I know human nature. This man's hobbled by his sin. Preacher, how did we get hobbled? We got hobbled when Adam fell in the garden. Boy, I'm going to tell you something. Adam fell and his sin's been passed on. This blight, this disease, this disease of sin, this blight of sin has been passed on to all human beings, and we're sinful. Bless your heart, we're sinful. And as Mephibosheth was dropped and injured in a fall physically, we've been injured in a fall spiritually, and that's why you don't have to teach grandmas and grandpas and parents don't have to teach children to do wrong. They have to teach children to do right because our nature was changed because of Adam's fall. And this flesh we have is unregenerated. It'll never be saved. It's sinful. God gave up on it in the book of Genesis. And we have to have the new birth that Jesus talked about in John chapter number 3 because we're hobbled by a fall. And you see this hobbled man shows up and he references David. Now look at verse number 8. David told him in verse number 7, I like this. David said, Mephibosheth, don't be afraid. I didn't bring you up here to kill you. I brought you up here to improve your life. I brought you up here to feed you. I brought you up here to help you. I want to be a blessing to you. Can I tell you something? God Almighty, when He saved me, boy, He has helped me. He's blessed me. He's kept me. I told somebody the other day, and they didn't know how to take it neither. I said, I know I'm going to make it. God's my father. I made it for 29 years without him. Amen. I was in the devil's family. If you're not in God's family by the new birth, you're in the devil's family. Ye are of your father, the devil, Jesus told some people one time. So if you're not born again, you're in the devil's family. Well, listen, for 29 years, I was in the devil's family. And almost for 30 years, I've been in the Lord's family. I lived for the devil for 29 years. I've been living for the Lord almost 30 years. And I will tell you this, I'm going to make it. If I made it when I was in the devil's family, I'm going to make it now I'm in the Lord's family. You say, well, preacher, how do you treat your children? Man, they're my children. If they need something, I'm going to try to help them. If I figure out that they're really trying to help themselves and I can help them, I'm going to help them. Now, if they're sitting around on a stool of do nothing, I'm not much going to help them. If I see they're putting forth effort, I'm going to help them. I'm going to make it. I'm in his family now. But do you see in verse number 8? How Mephibosheth humbled himself. He said, I'm a dead dog. Boy, in this generation we live in today, nobody wants to admit, nobody wants to correctly assess themselves. Very few people want to assess themselves what they really are. They have been told by modern psychology and modern education and, yea, even modern preaching that they're good people. When they're not good, there's none good, no, not one. We have an inflated sense of worth today. You can catch people. You can catch children in lies and catch them smoking dope in the bathroom and not bringing the progress reports home and sign them and missing 15 days in a semester. And, well, don't tell them they're bad. Don't tell them they did wrong. Bless your heart, burn the school down. Well, don't tell them they've done wrong. Don't tell them don't. No, this man, he assessed himself. He said, what am I with such a dead dog? He had a correct assessment of himself, didn't he? You say, preachers are much to you. The only good thing about me is this Christ that I preach. Father, thank you for being so good to us. Thank you for this word of God that we have in 2 Samuel chapter number 9, chock full of typology, as David the father. He's the king yet, but he's a type of the father. God the father goes looking for a crippled up sinner, a hobbled sinner as Mephibosheth, as the Holy Ghost of God one day at the bidding of Christ came and brooded over Randy Hicks and convicted me of my sin. Father, I pray you'll bless these words. Father, I pray you'll bless this preaching. Father, I pray people will come to see themselves as what they really are, a sinner that's been hobbled by a fall. And the only way they can be converted is through this Christ that I preach. Repentance and faith toward Christ. In Christ's name we ask it, amen. You've been listening to
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And Randy Hicks. 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
1: This is the Old Trailblazer broadcast. This is Pastor Albert Pendarvis, the Old Trailblazer, riding out on old Dan. It's this time. Come on, Dan. We got to get a getting and get on down the road there where a few folks may be standing around, folks turning on the radio, the internet, Radio Missions Radio, or wherever they are, maybe reading some of the good literature that we mail out on a regular basis. But this is the Old Trailblazer, Pastor Albert Pendarvis. I wish I could sit down by your side and drink a cup of coffee with you on a good shiny day today and maybe eat a piece of pie. Well, I've had folks call me and tell me that they'd like for me to come by. I wish I could. But let's get back to our study. We bring you this study on the second coming of the Lord. And in the beginning, we read these verses to you, and I want to go back and reread them in Luke's gospel. And when these things begin to come to pass, then look up and lift up your heads, for your redemption draweth nigh. And he spoke of them a parable. Behold, the fig tree and all the trees, when they now shoot forth, ye see and know of your own self that summer is now right at hand. So likewise, when you see these things come to pass, know that the kingdom of God is nigh at hand. Verily I say unto you, this generation shall not pass away till all be fulfilled. Heaven and earth shall pass away, but my words shall not pass away. And take heed to yourself, lest at any time your hearts be overcharged with surfeiting. That means playing around with sin and drunkenness and the cares of this life, and so that they come upon you unawares. For as a snare it shall come on them that dwell on the face of the whole earth. Watch ye therefore and pray always that ye may be accounted worthy to escape all these things that shall come to pass, and to stand before the Son of Man. Oh, my friend, what a passage of Scripture. But the Old Trailblazers, back again at this time, bringing you the God Word. On the second coming of Christ, let's go back in our study. The Lord Jesus used the fact of his second coming as a great argument for a life of watchfulness, fidelity, wisdom, self-restraint, prayer, and abiding in Christ. Listen to Luke 12. Let your loins be girded about, and your lamps be burning, and be ye yourselves like unto men looking for their Lord when he shall return from the marriage feast. And then when he cometh and knocketh, they may straightway open unto him the marriage feast, that when he cometh and knocketh, they may straightway open unto him. And then in John 1, 1 John, little John 3, beloved, now are we the sons of God,

0: And it doth not yet appear that we shall be what we shall be, but we know. Don't you like that? We know. The scripture says over there in Romans, now we know that there's no more condemnation. The apostle Paul said, we know, or I know whom I have believed, and he's able to keep that. But let's go back. In 1 John 3, beloved, now are we the sons of God, and it doth not yet appear what we shall be, but we know that when he shall appear, we shall be like him, for we shall see him as he is. And every man that hath this hope in him purifieth himself, even as he is pure. To the born-again believer, the second coming of Christ is the greatest, if not the greatest, comfort, the blessed hope, and one of the greatest incentives to live for the Lord, to walk daily with the Lord, to see men brought to him in salvation of their souls. To the individual who does not look to the Lord, his only motive here is to build up a church by padding the church rolls, putting on a program that will glorify the flesh, and to meet with the favor of the world. He cannot do otherwise because he knows no difference. Now, I know what we're facing today with the religious world. You know, America is more religious today than it ever was. There's churches on every corner. I've told you several times, I was traveling up here a while back. I come to a little town up there in Alabama, and it was just a one red light town. And it had four churches, one on each corner where that red light was. They had a Missionary Baptist, Hard Shell Baptist, Southern Baptist, and a Presbyterian. All four on one corner. Now, my friend, that's what we are. We are religious without Christ. Religious without Christ. Oh, my friend, what an awful fix we're in. I had this young man call me. He's a social worker or whatever from a big church. He said, Pastor, Pendarvis, Trailblazer, we have 30,000 members. And I said, well, is anybody getting saved? He said, well, we have 100 decisions every Sunday. I said, well, I'm not worried about how many decisions you have. Is anybody getting saved? And he just hung his head, I guess, and walked off. I had another friend of mine told me he loved to go to a big church because pastor can't tell when you're not there. Now, isn't that awful? If you miss church, the pastor don't know about it. Isn't that awful, my friend? What kind of a life is that? It's nothing but just a sham, just a shell of religion. The second coming of our Lord, let's get back to earth again, begins with the beginning. Let's look. In the beginning, the first chapter of Genesis speaks, and he rolls from the tips of his fingers the sun, the moon, the stars, all of the constellations which sweep forward in that infinite harmony, which is the silence of the skies proclaimed. You ever go out on the back porch late of an evening and look up into the sky as the stars begin to twinkle and come out? I do. I like to do that. You say, well, you're just an old fool. I know that. I am. I'm just, let me be a fool for Christ's sake. But I love to do that. I live out in the country, so to speak, small town. And I was born and raised in the country. And where I live now is grown up a little bit. But I still can sit on my back porch. In the evening, I can hear the interstate, but it doesn't bother me, and the traffic. But I like to go out there late of evening and just sit up there in a high-back rocker. Maybe you think I'm a fool, folks, but what's wrong with that? Is anything wrong with that? You know, we live in a hurry-burry, fast-paced world, don't we? Oh, the traffic is so terrible. You cannot hardly get on the interstate here where we live. Because if folks will run over you, and even on our little old road where I live in the country, the traffic is just horrendous. So I like to go out there on the back porch. Once in a while, I have a couple of ponds on my property. And once in a while, I go back there. I have a little cabin back there. And I go back there, and I have a swing and a chair or two. And late of evening, you see the little old brim jumping in the water, and catfish or two now and then, maybe a bass. But I like to just see the wind blowing, coming across the water, and makes a little white caps light. I like to do that and meditate upon the blessed Lord. Yes, go back there and meditate upon the blessed Lord. Now, you don't have to do that. You can do it cutting grass on the back 40. You can do it plowing or milking the dairy cows up there in Wisconsin. Oh, but my friend, I heard a man the other night on the news said he milked 2,800 cows. Oh, my goodness. We milked three, and I thought that was a big job. But he said he milked 2,800 cows. I'd like to see that operation. He was a dairy farmer. But let me get back to my study. I'm kind of getting off my subject, my friend. In the second chapter of Genesis, man is formed from the dust of the earth. God breathes into him the breath of life, and he becomes a living soul. A living soul. Get that. In the third chapter, man sins, falls, and the whole human race goes down in wreck and ruin. I have folks that chomp to bits when I say that, because they say, I'm not a sinner. I had nothing to do with Adam and Eve sinning. Listen, my friend, side by side with man's fall is the promised redemption. Mother Eve stands forth in all her beauty, but she stands there now with the shame of sin, is made to listen to the voice of judgment, which places her and Adam under condemnation and sends them forth, running to hide themselves. As she stands there, she learns that not only shall the serpent bruise her seed, but that the promised Redeemer shall bruise the serpent's head. Now, in the last chapter of Romans, you find, and the God of peace shall bruise Satan under your feet. Surely, this is at the coming of our Lord. Back to earth again. Oh, my friend, in the 19th chapter of Revelation, you will behold a most wonderful description of his coming. And when the door of heaven in heaven opens, and the Son of God, as the Word of God, the King of kings and Lord of lords, as he is seen there coming down from the glories of heaven with the thunderous echo of the steeds of judgment, followed by the armies of heaven, clad with his robes of righteousness. And I wish I could paint that picture for you, but I can't, my friend. You go there and read that 19th chapter of Revelation. Maybe you get just a little picture. Maybe you get just a little picture. It is then that he lays hold of Satan, binds him, casts him into the bottomless pit, and bruises him beneath his heel for 1,000 years of glorious reign. So you see, in the first promise, side by side with his first coming, is the second coming of our Lord in his glory. He came the first time as Redeemer, suffered, bled, and died as our substitute. But praise the Lord, one day the heavens will open, and he'll come the second time as King of kings and Lord of lords to rule this old earth for 1,000 years. Blessed be his name. Come quickly, Lord Jesus, the apostle says. Not only to the cry of the apostle John, but it's been the cry of every born-again believer of all ages since the moment he left Mount Olivet, going back to heaven in a shroud of clouds. It's also the cry of every born-again believer today, truly born-again believer, come, Lord Jesus, come. Is that your cry today, my friend? Is that your cry? You say, well, I'm not interested in all of that. Well, I hope you are. I hope you understand, my friend, that Christ came to seek and to save that which was lost. Man, this man on this earth today is a lost. A lost. The Lord didn't only come to save, but he came to seek, look up, hunt, like the good shepherd sought the lost sheep out there in the pasture. Some were caught in a bunch of thicket. We're caught in the thicket of sin. We're caught in the thicket of total depravity. Oh, my friend, living, I used to say, like hell. Living like hell. Man is a terrible thing until the Lord saves him. And then he's a new creature. Are you a new creature in Christ? You say, well, Trailblazer, you're just dumb. I know that. I'm just dumb enough to ask you, do you know the Lord? Where is your soul going to spend eternity, my friend? Write me and tell me how the Lord saved you. Would you do that? And then I asked you to help me with the broadcast a little once in a while. Pray for me. I had a man call me from Tucson, Arizona, old Cactus, and Cowboy Cactus, and he called me and said he was praying for me. Would you do that? Would you pray for me? Remember, the old Trailblazer loves you. My mailing address, the old Trailblazer, Post Office Box 1810, Walker, Louisiana, 70785. Goodbye, and God bless you.
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0: This is the Gospel Hour, making known to this nation the gospel of Jesus Christ. 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
1: Hello, everyone, and welcome to the Gospel Hour. I'm David Green, director of the Gospel Hour, inviting you to stay tuned with us for the next half hour as we bring you some more great music today and continue with our series of messages on the cross and Calvary as preached and taught by my late father, Dr. Oliver B. Green. As we begin this new month of October, I do want to invite you to get off today or this week and get in the special place where you pray and ask the Lord to guide you to do even more in this month than you did last month. Think about what all you did to advance the cause of Christ and pledge to do even more in October. You will be blessed. Well, right now, we're going to hear two great songs. First, Just a Closer Walk with Thee. And after that, Lead Me Gently Home, Father. Enjoy the music and then the message.

0: And now, here with our message, Oliver B. Green.
1: Dear Heavenly Father, as we open Thy Word to study today, I pray that believers will be strengthened in the inner man. May Christians, our Father, be encouraged and built up in the faith, our Father, and in these trying hours, may all who name the name of Jesus press on and declare by their daily living that Jesus is all that the Word of God declares Him to be. Save the soul that's nearest hell, especially poor lost church members. In Jesus' name, amen. But we preach Christ crucified, Christ the power of God and the wisdom of God. 1 Corinthians 1:23 and 24. Now, we are studying verses that contain prepositions that describe, as the English language cannot describe, what Jesus accomplished and what we possess in and by and through His death on the cross. There are seven of these prepositions. We studied first D-I-A. Now, I don't understand the Greek. I can't express it. And some Greek scholars listening to me may be a little bit amused at the way I say things. But nevertheless, I have books by Dr. Robertson and others who were great men of God and great Greek scholars. And I study after these men. Now, this little Greek word connected to other words that have to do with the blood, it means by means of, that is, procuring cause, that which brings something to someone else, and that's what Jesus did. Jesus left the Father's bosom, and He brought salvation down to man. The next one that we studied, and we'll finish today and start another, is EIS. And, of course, this describes, concerning the death of Jesus, His approaching Calvary and approaching and entering into all the suffering that sin demanded. The wages of sin is death, and Jesus suffered everything that sin demanded. And then, after conquering the world, flesh, the devil, death, hell, and the grave, the benefit that we receive through His shed blood.

Now, I'm going to read just one other verse. I've given you several verses, and yesterday we discussed the entire broadcast, this and other verses, Romans 14, verse 9. Jesus both died and revived. He died and he lived that we may live, and we live because he lives. Now turn, please, to Paul's letter to the church at Corinth, and I want you to look at chapter 11 and verse 23 and following. Now this is 1 Corinthians 11:23. For I have received of the Lord that which also I delivered unto you, that the Lord Jesus, the same night in which he was betrayed, took bread, and when he had given thanks, he brake it and said, Take, eat, this is my body which is broken for you. This do in remembrance of me. Now, I want you to notice, Jesus said to his disciples, I want you to remember. And when you break this bread, you do it for one reason and one only. Remember, this is my broken body. After the same manner also, he took the cup when he had supped, saying, This cup is the New Testament in my blood. Watch it. The New Testament in my blood. This do ye as oft as ye drink it. In remembrance of me. Remember me. Remember what? My blood. Now watch this very closely. For as often as ye eat this bread and drink this cup, ye do show the Lord's what? Death. How long till he come? You show the Lord's death until he come. Now, the New Testament church observes the ordinance of the Lord's Supper and the ordinance of baptism. Baptism signifies death, burial, and resurrection. The Lord's Supper signifies death and coming again. This do until, as often as you do it, this do as often as you do. And you signify my death till I come. You signify the Lord's death till he come. Paul speaking to the believers in Corinth. Now, beloved, there are two things that we need to keep in mind today as never before. And I'm not saying back to Calvary. No, I'm saying remember Calvary. Calvary is finished. That is, Jesus accomplished all that he came to accomplish at Calvary. I'm not saying let us go back to Calvary. I'm saying let us remember Calvary. And that's what the devil does not want God's ministers to remember. You preach all the sermons you want to about anything on earth or in heaven except the blood, and the devil can handle any message you deliver. When you leave the blood out of it, my friend, the blood. The virgin birth apart from the blood is of no avail. The miracles apart from the blood, no avail. In other words, you must face the one divine imperative, blood. Without the shedding of blood, no remission. The blood, all right. Do this and remember my broken body. Do this and remember my shed blood. Do this until I come. And then, of course, when Jesus comes the second time, we will observe the Lord's Supper no more. And when he comes a second time, we will not observe baptism anymore. Now, baptism doesn't save us. The Lord's Supper doesn't save us. The blood of Jesus Christ does save us. And we, in the Lord's Supper, we show forth his death, his broken body, his shed blood. When we receive the bread and the fruit of the vine, we show his death, his broken body, his shed blood. When we are baptized, we are saying, Christ died, and I am dying with him. I died with him. Christ was buried. I'm buried with him. Christ rose again. I am a living new creation through his resurrection. So the ordinance that the church observes, the two are baptism and the Lord's Supper. All right. So now we'll leave that particular part of it, and we're moving into a new group of scriptures that use the little Greek form EN. Now, scholars tell us that this little EN in the Greek is found in the New Testament about

2,500 times. Think of that. About 2,500 times that little E-N is found. Now, this speaks of the believer in Christ. Of course, in the English, it is spelled I-N. In the Greek, it is spelled E-N. And it signifies resting in Christ. Now, for instance, I can use this illustration today as never before. The older I get, the more I want my own bed to rest in at night. And my own chair, and I have both. My family gave me a chair that I sit in all the time when I'm in the house. And that's not too much of the time, except when I'm sick. And I have a bed that I sleep on, and a mattress, a favorite, and I sleep there every night. Now, what am I trying to say? You put me in the finest hotel in America. Give me the finest bed that money can buy. Put the finest chair in that room that money can buy. And I will not rest. I'll guarantee you. You say it's in your mind. I beg your pardon. It's not in my mind. No, no. I won't rest, and most of you are the same way, and the older I get, the more I desire to stay at home in the restful atmosphere of my home where I sit in my chair. Now, I'm not selfish, please. I work long hours in spite of my condition. I work long hours. And I don't get to spend too much time sitting in my chair, and I don't rest too many hours in my own bed. But I'm trying to show you that it is in my bed that I rest and in my chair that I rest. And that's the place that I find the peace and security from the physical standpoint. Now, the reason some religionists and some rush hither and yon, up and down, in and out, to and fro, seeking, searching, looking. They are a Baptist one time, the next time a Methodist, the next time a Presbyterian, then a Pentecostal, and then they try another and another, and they unite with this outfit and that outfit, and they go here and they go there, and they're searching and they're seeking. Listen, dearly beloved, I beg you to listen very carefully to what I'm going to say. I have never entertained the thought of changing my religion. Never. I have never entertained the thought of changing my doctrine. I've never changed my doctrine. I hope I know a little more about what I believe. I've always believed that Jesus is the Son of God. I hope I understand a little better. I have always believed that God is Almighty. The Bible is the Word of God. But I hope that I have grown, and I hope that I'm stronger, but I am the same in belief and the same in doctrine and the same in faith that I was when God saved me. That is the first minute or hour after God saved me. Now, shortly after I was saved, I left a movement that I believed was liberal, and I became an independent Baptist. Now, I'm not independent in that I'm isolated. I worship with God's people. I worship with God's people. And I can worship with God's people in a Baptist church. And if the man is a true minister, whether he's an independent Baptist or not, if he is a true Bible preacher, he may be a Methodist, he may be a Presbyterian, he may be a Pentecostal. If he preaches the pure gospel and does not fill his sermons with denominationalism and man-made dogma and man-made ideas, if he preaches pure gospel, I can worship with that man and fellowship with him, even though he may not be an independent Baptist. I'm not a fanatical independent Baptist, but I am an independent Baptist, and I have no intention of ever changing
to anything else, because I'll tell you why. Some independent Baptists are not what they ought to be, but some are. Some other folks are not what they ought to be, but some are. You would be amazed, and some of you would criticize me, if I should tell you now from whom I received a letter a few days ago. 89-year-old man, belongs to a religion that some of you folks would say that everybody in it's going to hell. Some folks would say that. Some folks would actually say that. But I don't believe this man is. I don't. I'll never believe it. 89. And this dear man wrote to me and said, "Brother Green, I enjoy the gospel you preach." Now, he didn't say, "I belong to the church you belong to, and I believe exactly like you believe about everything," but he said, "I believe the blood atonement, and I believe the verbal inspiration, and I believe in the Father, Son, and Holy Spirit, and I believe in the grace of God, and I enjoy your sermons, and I listen every day, and I feed, and I feast." Now, I'm not a compromiser. God bless you. I'll never sit on the platform with a liberal or a modernist that denies the virgin birth and denies the blood atonement and denies the verbal inspiration of the scriptures. I'll never sit on the platform with a man like that. And a man like that will never pray or speak on my radio program or anywhere else that I have anything to do with. No, sir. But I'm not a narrow-minded fanatical person that believes that I'm the only one that's going to heaven and I'm the only one preaching the gospel. No, sir. But I believe that in Christ you have rest, and you won't be searching and seeking and running, and you won't be driven about with every wind of doctrine. In Christ we have redemption. In Christ, of course, we are accepted. In Christ we are near. In Christ we have liberty. And in Christ, we are sanctified. Ephesians 1:4, we live. In 2 Timothy 1:1, we have life, or we are in Christ. In Ephesians 1:4, in 2 Timothy 1:1, we have life. And then we are redeemed, Ephesians 1:7. We are accepted in the beloved, Ephesians 1:6. We are near to God. How near? We sit together in heavenly places in Christ Jesus. Ephesians 2:6. And in Ephesians 2:13, we are made nigh by the blood. In Romans 8:2, the law of the Spirit of life in Christ Jesus hath made me free from the law of sin and death. The law of the Spirit of life in Christ Jesus. So, Romans 8:2, we have liberty. And as I said, 1 Corinthians 1:2, we are sanctified in Christ. Now, this little word, E-N, that's the English spelling, E-N. It, as I said, scholars tell us that it occurs about 2,500 times in the New Testament, and it signifies one resting in another. One resting in another. Now, when you as a believer, when you rest in Christ and stop fretting about your ability to live like you should and do all you should and not do what you should not do, when you rest in Jesus and trust the old song, trust and obey, no other way to be happy in Jesus but to trust and obey. Crimson Calvary answers no. Must I be condemned forever? No, thank God. Crimson Calvary answers no. Must I be defeated by the devil? Crimson Calvary says no. Must I lose my eternal reward? Crimson Calvary answers no. In Jesus, we are complete. In Jesus, we possess all that God's holiness, God's righteousness, God's purity requires
In Jesus, we possess

0: all God's law demands. Kind Heavenly Father, may many precious souls who are disturbed, they are fretting, they are anxious, they are disturbed about their religion, may they know that in Jesus we have rest. Jesus said, come unto me and I'll give you rest. May many come now in his precious name. Amen.
1: Friends, this is David Green once again. Now, I know that many of you try to write down the scriptures Dr. Green uses in the program, but sometimes he goes a little fast because he's trying to get so much out to us, and you don't get them all. Well, if you call me and ask me to give you all the scriptures, I won't be able to do that, but I can do something better. I can send you the entire program, music and preaching, and you can listen to it over and over in your home and be sure to get all the scriptures. Now, we can send that program to you on compact disc. Just tell me the day and the date of the program you want, and I'm asking you to please send a gift, a donation of at least $5 when you do that, so that we will help us cover the cost of getting it to you, postage and so on. So do remember that anytime you feel that you've missed some important scripture. Well, just before we close today, I do want to tell you again about our gift offer. Oh, I will not be talking about this great offer after this week. So be sure and write down the information today if you cannot order today so that you can remember it next week or even the week after and so on. Now, what is in gift offer? Well, first of all, we have a series of messages by Dr. Green that he preached on the radio, the last series that he ever preached on the radio on the rapture of the church, 30 messages in all, and we have put these on 10 compact discs and put them in a very nice binder to keep them clean and safe between your listenings. Now, we heard this series earlier this year leading up to the anniversary of his death on July 26th. So that is for you in this offer. Also, a book by Dr. Green called 27 Sermons on the Second Coming. 40 pages long, a softback book, and I know you will enjoy every one of the short messages, such as, will anyone be saved after the rapture? Will all the dead be raised at the same time? When will the Antichrist be revealed? And what will we be doing while the Antichrist reigns on earth? So to get all of this, just ask for gift offer O and send your gift of at least $30. 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
1: 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It is 12 noon on the Eastern Seaboard. 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
4: AP News. Good morning, I'm Ed Donahue. Renee Good's family is suing the government and several immigration officials, alleging wrongful death and other violations of federal law. Good was shot and killed by an immigration officer during a federal crackdown in Minnesota early this year.
5: That's fine, dude.
4: Good was shot while behind the wheel of her SUV. Federal officials at the time said the officer acted in self-defense and Good had engaged in an act of domestic terrorism. The Supreme Court will review a Trump administration policy denying bond hearings for detained immigrants. The High Court will consider whether immigrants have a right to a hearing to determine if they should remain detained while challenging their possible deportation. The cost of living is creating problems for President Trump. That's according to a new AP NORC Center poll. The AP's Lindley Sanders goes over the numbers.
6: About 8 in 10 U.S. adults say they disapprove of how Trump is handling the cost of living, and about 3/4 describe the U.S. economy as poor. Stubbornly high costs are also creating issues for Trump with Republicans, most of whom disapprove of how he's handling this issue. About 6 in 10 Republicans say they disapprove of how Trump is handling the cost of living, up from about half in April. Despite that notable increase, though, Republicans aren't ready to lay all the blame at Trump's feet. About 2/3 of Republicans say that higher than usual prices are because of factors that are outside of President Trump's control, whereas about 1/3 say it's because of Trump's policies. The public, however, disagrees. About 2/3 of U.S. adults say higher than usual prices are because of Trump's policies.
4: President Trump and Vice President J.D. Vance hit the campaign trail today in heavily Republican states. Giving no details, Israeli Prime Minister Benjamin Netanyahu says the suspect in yesterday's stabbing on a plane underwent Islamist radical indoctrination. This is AP News.
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7: For WPAQ and WSYD News, I'm Bob King. In Virginia, an employee allegedly opened fire in an act of workplace violence, killing two co-workers and wounding a third before dying from a self-inflicted gunshot wound. That shooting unfolded yesterday morning at United Rentals in Manassas, about 30 miles outside of Washington, D.C. The suspect, Marvin Grant, pulled a pistol from his waistband and shot the three victims, according to Manassas Police Chief Douglas Keene.

0: The 37-year-old from Charlotte later pulled over on the side of the interstate, got out of the car, and pulled out a gun. State police sent a tactical team and negotiators to the site, but Grant died from a self-inflicted gunshot wound. He said authorities did not know a motive, but he noted that Grant allegedly said three people are going to die. The chief identified the two slain victims as Ricky Lamont, 48, and Christopher Serrano, 33. The third victim, a man whose identity was not released, was in stable condition and will survive. Grant fled the scene of the shooting. He was reportedly spotted later in the morning driving on Interstate 81 in Augusta County. When police tried to pull him over, he led officers on a chase before stopping. From Grayson County, an inmate is dead and a correctional officer injured in separate incidents at River North Correctional Center in Independence. The Virginia DOC's Office of Law Enforcement Services is investigating the death of an incarcerated individual there that occurred last evening following an apparent attack by another incarcerated individual. Emergency personnel attempted life-saving measures on the individual who was pronounced dead at 11:54 p.m. last evening, according to the Virginia DOC. The Virginia DOC says no correctional officers were involved in the incident leading to the individual's death and no staff was injured. Earlier yesterday morning, a corrections team member at River North was injured in a separate incident while escorting an incarcerated individual down a flight of stairs in a housing pod. He required treatment at an outside medical facility. The identities of the inmate and correctional officer have not been released. And deputies in Patrick County arrested a man on multiple felony charges for the alleged assault on a female victim. According to Sheriff Dan Smith, the victim was choked unconscious inside a vehicle on the side of U.S. Route 58 near Howell Bottom Lane in Stewart. She was allegedly physically held against her will. Smith said the incident occurred about 6 a.m. yesterday morning, or Monday morning, rather. Daniel Travis Light, 36, of Collinsville, was arrested and charged with abduction, attempted murder, and strangulation. He was taken to the Patrick County Jail and being held without bond. And some Virginia, North Carolina crossover news, literally. A man accused of shooting a deputy and leading authorities on a bi-state police chase was apprehended on Monday. Deputies announced Malik Boxley was taken into custody on September 28th. Rather, he was apprehended Monday. The charges related to investigations across multiple jurisdictions included attempted first-degree murder, assault with a deadly weapon on a government officer, and two counts of felony fleeing to elude arrest, as well as other driving infractions. The investigations also included a pursuit that started in Person County September 23rd, in which deputies say they located a stolen vehicle driven by Boxley. He evaded being pulled over and fired shots at a deputy while the vehicle was moving. The chase ensued and continued north into Halifax County, Virginia, on Boston Road. The South Boston Police Department was contacted. Stop sticks were deployed by officers in succession during the chase. The chase ended with the vehicle abandoned and no injuries were reported. In North Carolina news, starting today, North Carolina is switching to its vehicle registration system to an electronic one. That means that printed registration cards and physical license plate stickers will no longer be given out by the DMV. According to the North Carolina DMV, the move is a cost-saving one by the state and will also help reduce instances of fraud and counterfeit stickers. As long as the registration fees and vehicle property taxes are paid on time, the DMV said a vehicle's registration will be considered valid. Inspections are still required before a vehicle can be registered or re-registered. It's important, the agency said, for drivers to make sure their mailing address is on file and updated so renewal notices reach them in time for them to keep their registration valid. Receipts will still be given upon renewal and can be used as proof that a vehicle is up to date. According to officials, no printed registration card will be needed again. Through advanced technology, police officers in the state have access to electronic verification systems where they can check a vehicle's status almost immediately. Drivers can still get physical copies of the registration cards if desired. This can be printed at the North Carolina DMV office for $5 or requested from the agency by mail for $5. Well, Governor Josh Stein has announced a $20 million fund to increase access to care in rural parts of the state. The North Carolina Department of Health and Human Services announced the launch of the Rural Health Innovation Fund. The fund will help providers modernize their infrastructure. It's set to last for 5 years. This first year, the funding will be open to primary care providers, federally qualified health centers, community health centers, and safety net providers that meet certain requirements. Applicants must show they serve rural residents even if their county is not designated as rural. To apply for the first round of funding, providers will need to complete an online assessment, gather quotes, and submit an application through the North Carolina DIT grant portal. Applications for funding are due November 16th, and awards will be announced in January of 2027. And some local news, some activities for the weekend. Just up the road from here in Riverside Drive in neighboring area, Virginia, Laurel Hill will host its annual encampment Saturday and Sunday, October 3rd to the 4th, featuring living history programs, music tours, presentations, and battle demonstrations. The event will be held at the birthplace of Major General Jeb Stuart at 1091 Ayrat Highway in Ayrat, Virginia. Admission is $10 per person, 12 and under free. There's free parking and food, and specialty vendors will be on site. Saturday's event begins at 9 a.m. and the opening of the gates and a grand review and flag raising ceremony will be held at 10 a.m. at the main flagpole. During the Civil War, two huge factors contributed to the demise of the Confederacy: the loss of funds that were cut off from the North and the loss of General Robert E. Lee's two top field leaders in Stonewall Jackson and General Jeb Stuart. Now the Jeb Stuart birthplace, named for Patrick County's finest, is making certain history does not repeat itself despite similar circumstances that have come into play this past year, thanks to the so-called politically correct politics from folks up North, actually in Virginia. The Jeb Stuart Birthplace Preservation Trust recently lost its tax-exempt status, thus making the need for public funding more crucial. That became effective July 1st, along with other history-making groups in Virginia, a decision deemed political in nature by critics. In addition, two key board members who contributed much to the event for many years passed on recently. Vice President of Trust Dave Lusk died July 22nd of this year, followed by the passing of former Vice President and President Shirley Keene in August. In December of last year, board member Joan Williams passed away. This year's organizers said the event will honor those who loved and dedicated themselves to Laurel Hill. Meanwhile, the entertainment and historical education lives on as the hollows surrounding Laurel Hill will come alive in the sounds of muskets and artillery fire during the annual Civil War encampment and battle recreations. Now in its 34th year, the battles are scheduled for 3 p.m. Saturday and 2:30 p.m. on Sunday, reflecting the change from one-day living history events in 2025 to 2 days this year. Other events include Stan Clardy presenting music and storytelling at 11 a.m. in Tent Number 1. Sam Winkler will portray Jefferson Davis, President of the Confederate States, in Tent Number 1 as well. Music provided by the Fisher Peak Timber Rattlers at 2:15 and the battle demonstration again at 3 o'clock. A Black Rose Memorial Service will be at 4:15 p.m. in Tent Number 1 and continue at Stuart Cemetery. The Fisher Peak Timber Rattlers will perform music for a public dance at 6 p.m. at Tent Number 1 as well. You can find out more at www.jebstuart.org for all the listing of the events coming up. Also just up the road, not far from there, weather permitting, beginning October 5th on Monday at 8 a.m., a portion of Route 631, known as River Road in Patrick County, an area that will be closed to traffic for bridge milling and paving due to the recent flooding that took place in August. A 3-mile detour will be in place. Work is expected to be completed by 5 p.m. Friday, October 9th, weather permitting. And for WPAQ and WSYD News, I'm Bob King reporting.
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3: 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Let's turn to the weather forecast. It is sunny, the forecast for this afternoon. High near 84 degrees, southwest winds around 6 miles per hour, mostly clear tonight with a low around 59. Mostly sunny and warm tomorrow, high near 88 degrees, and partly cloudy down to 65 degrees Friday night. Saturday, well, they've changed the forecast again. 70% chance of showers and thunderstorms, mostly cloudy, high of 77. 70% chance of showers and thunderstorms Saturday night, low of 58. a 70% chance of just showers through the midday on Sunday, and a 30% chance Sunday night. Cloudy Sunday, high of 70, low of 59. Then on Monday, it says mostly cloudy, gradually becoming sunny. High near 77. Sunny and 68 degrees for Tuesday and Wednesday, and lows at night in the 40s. Presently at WPAQ, we stand at 77 degrees, the humidity at 59%. Winds out the south-southwest at 7 miles per hour, the barometric pressure 30.15 inches, and holding steady. That is your weather forecast, 14 and a half minutes past 12 o'clock your time.
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We're going to get this thing rolling, so everybody be seated. Make sure your seatbelt's fastened. The safety bar is locked in place and keep all arms and legs inside the ride until it stops. Are you ready? Hit the gas. Here we go.

Another fast song. That's Casey Penn for you. And before that, Squirrel Tail from the Slate Mountain Ramblers. Burn the Barn. Don't do that. Burn the Barn from Big Country Bluegrass. And Son of a Sawmill Man from the Osborne Brothers kicked things off. Hey, heard from my buddy Bill Buckingham up in York, Pennsylvania. He said, throw it in reverse.

0: Dragging down to Birmingham, old Lester Flatt got her in reverse. Send that out to Bill Buckingham, listening in York, Pennsylvania. Thank you, Bill. Hope you're doing well. Hang in there, buddy. All right, it is 12:32. Tim Fry with you on the Mountain Midday Show. We'll be back with the birthdays, but we've got a show that I think you'll enjoy.
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0: Mark McGuire is 63. Actor Zach Galifianakis is 57. Actor Sarah Drew is 46. Comedian actor Beck Bennett is 42. Actor Journey Smollett is 40. And actor Brie Lawson is 37. There you go. There's your birthdays. If you're having a birthday, hope you have 100 more. And we're all here to help you celebrate. Our thought for the day, and you've probably heard this quoted many times, comes from Satchel Paige, great baseball player. Comes from Satchel Paige, who said, "Work like you don't need the money, love like you've never been hurt, and dance like nobody's watching." Great advice from a great athlete, Satchel Paige. All right, well, let's turn to the weather forecast for the listening area, see what we have in store. Weather forecast brought to you at this time by our good friends at Surrey Communications.
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0: And your forecast: sunny with a high near 84 degrees today, mostly clear tonight with a low around 59. And then for Friday, mostly sunny, high of 88 degrees, and partly cloudy, dropping down to 65 degrees Friday night. For the weekend, 70% chance of showers and thunderstorms Saturday and Saturday night. Mostly cloudy, high of 77 with a low of 58. Sunday, 70% chance of showers mainly before 2 p.m. And then a 30% chance Sunday night. Cloudy skies, cool temperatures on Sunday. High of 70, low of 59. And then Monday, we start mostly cloudy, gradually becoming sunny in a high of 77 degrees. Sunny and 68 degrees Tuesday and Wednesday, and lows at night in the 40s. Presently at WPAQ, 78 degrees at our studios on Springs Road. Once again, the weather forecast brought to you by Surrey Communications. 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
2: Hello, Bear fans. This is Tommy Morrison with this week's Mountaineer Football Update. 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
0: All right. Every weekend in October, there's something great to do in this area. So be sure and support all these things so we can just keep it going. I'm going to play you some vintage vinyl right now. Larry Stevenson. And this is one I haven't played in a long, long time. And I just want to Here's a young Larry Stevens. Goes back to 1980.

Howdy, folks. This is Sammy Sheeler, the Lonesome River Band, and you're listening to my buddy Tim on AM 740 WPAQ, Mount Airy, North Carolina.

0: from Kenny and Amanda Smith, Tears of the Cherokee. We also heard the Forge Mountain Diggers with Chilly Winds. Marianne is a Pistol. That was the Lonesome River Band. Start things off. Shoulda Come Home or Shoulda Go Crazy from Larry Stevenson. Some vintage vinyl from back to 1982. Larry, of course, on the mandolin. David Parmley, Don Parmley, Billy Wheeler, Ed Ferris, and Gene Elders all making up the recording session there. It is 12:52 and we'll be back.
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0: It'll be a lot of fun. As I said, all kinds of activities all month long. These weekends just great in Northwest North Carolina, Southwest Virginia. Back to more music. 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
1: All right, just hold on now. I'll tell you, you want the truth what was happening right there? Of course you do. I was working on an ad in the production room, and I put some music on and put it on automatic pilot. Well, you know what happened? It just kept rolling. Anyways, we've gotten off automatic pilot, so we've got to get some news on for you. Tim Fry with you on the Mountain Midday Show. Thank you for tuning in, logging on, however you're listening. And we've already given you the ID, so here's headline news.
2: AP News. I'm Ed Donahue. Renee Good's family is suing the federal government. Becca Good was her partner.
3: As the sunshine that was my amazing Renee was robbed from us, from her children, and from her community that loved her.
2: They are alleging wrongful death and conspiracy. Renee Good was shot and killed early this year during an immigration crackdown in Minneapolis.
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5: Hey, show your face.
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4: I'm not mad at you.
5: It's okay.
2: According to Becca Good, her partner stopped their car in a street to support neighbors during an immigration operation.
6: Get out of the
2: Federal officials at the time said the officer acted in self-defense.
7: This was an act of domestic terrorism.
2: This is then Homeland Security Secretary Kristi Noem.
7: This vehicle was used to hit this officer. It was used as a weapon, and the officer feels as though his life was in jeopardy.
2: The killing of Good and Alex Preddy in Minneapolis just weeks later sparked outrage across the country and calls to rein in immigration enforcement. The Supreme Court will hear a Trump administration policy denying bond hearings for immigrants who are detained.
8: The justices will consider whether immigrants who have been living in the U.S. have a right to a hearing to determine if they should remain detained while they challenge their possible deportation. Most appeals courts have found that it violates federal law to detain immigrants without a bond hearing. Those decisions conflict with rulings by the Fifth and Eighth Circuits, which argue that immigrants accused of illegally entering the U.S. must be detained while their deportation cases are pending. Attorneys from the Trump administration say the split is disrupting the orderly administration of immigration law. Marcela Sanchez, Washington.
2: A new AP NORC Center poll shows Americans are deeply frustrated with President Trump's handling of the economy and rising prices. Stocks are lower in midday trading on Wall Street. This is AP News.
1: This is WPAQ weather. Nice. That's the weather. Nice. Now, here's the official forecast. Looks like this. Sunny with a high near 84 degrees today and southwest winds around 6 miles per hour this afternoon. Mostly clear tonight, low around 59 degrees. For Friday, mostly sunny, high of 88 with a low of 65. And then Saturday, a 70% chance of showers and thunderstorms, mostly cloudy, high of 77 degrees. We continue with a 70% chance of showers and thunderstorms on Saturday night, low of 58. 70% chance of just showers through the midday on Sunday. Mostly cloudy Sunday, high of 70. 30% chance of showers on Sunday night, low of 59. Monday, we start mostly cloudy but gradually become sunny with a high of 77. And then sunshine Tuesday and Wednesday, highs both days.

0: 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Lows at night in the 40s. Presently 80 degrees at WPAQ. 5 minutes past 1 o'clock your time. 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
0: All right, let's get back to more music. I've just been, when I have a chance, I get back in the music room and the vinyl room where we have all the albums, and I dug out that Larry Stevenson. Hadn't played it in a long time. I'm going to play this. This is from an album called The Great Stonemans. It is the Stoneman family, and it's on the, remember the old, Teal Blue and Gold MGM record label? That's what it's on. Here's the Stonemans with the Bluegrass Ramble.

Bluegrass Ramble, that's the Stoneman's Donna on the Donna Stoneman on the Electrified Mandolin. Of course, Ronnie on the banjo. It's from an album called The Great Stoneman's. And so I hope you enjoyed that. Just dug it out of the back. Slow things down a little bit. Here's the Country Gentleman.

0: I'm a rock house gambler. That's the Mostly Mountain Boys for you. And we also, Paul Brown and all the folks, we also heard, I'm putting you out of my, I wanted to say it different. I'm putting you out of my misery. That's new from J. Lee Roberts. Another Sleepless Night from Danny Paisley, and started things off with 500 Miles from the Country Gentleman. We'll be right back after this word from B&B Produce.
1: 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It's time for WPAQ's Grassicana Corner, highlighting the best of progressive bluegrass and Americana music.
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1: And that was H.A. Lee and Blue Summit with Fishing in the Dark. That's their new single, and that's in the Grassicana Corner for you. All right, let's turn to the weather forecast and see what we have in store. And a beautiful day out there. October 1st, couldn't ask for a better day. We will...

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0: And your Surrey Communications forecast from the WPAQ Weather Center looks like this. Sunny with a high near 84 degrees this afternoon. Southwest winds around 6 miles per hour. Mostly clear tonight, a low around 59. Tomorrow a little warmer, sunny and a high of 88 degrees. Partly cloudy, low of 65 Friday night. Then for the weekend, we do have a 70% chance of showers and thunderstorms Saturday and Saturday night. Mostly cloudy, high of 77 with a low right around 58. 70% chance of showers through the midday on Sunday and a 30% chance Sunday night. Cloudy skies Sunday, not as warm, high of 70, low of 59. As we start next week, mostly cloudy Monday morning, but it becomes sunny and a high of 77 on Monday. Sunny and a high of 68 Tuesday and Wednesday and lows in the 40s. Presently at WPAQ, 81 degrees at our studios on Springs Road. The weather forecast brought to you by Surrey Communications. Let's get back to more music. 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

0: Maker's Mark, that's new from The Churchman and Dusty Paris Sandals, Paul Williams, and the Victory Trio. We'll be right back. There's more of the Mound Midday Show coming up.
1: 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We're collecting canned foods and non-perishables for the local food pantry. 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We hope to see you there.
0: All right. Thank you, Brack, for that fine message. Well, I've just been in the record room finding a lot of things that, well, I hope you like them. This one, how many of you listened to Sundown Serenade here on WPAQ? Chances are, if you do, you have heard Billie Holiday at some point. Well, what if I told you Doc Watson's singing a Billie Holiday song? Here's Doc and Merle.

White Top Mountain Band with Great Big Taters. And we heard Tally Ho from Reno and Smiley. The Red Ball Rocket Train, that's new from High Fidelity. That's an old song you might have heard way back. And we started things off with Stormy Weather, Doc and Merle Watson. All right, let's break out. It's a good day. Let's break out the old ragtop.

goodness gracious, it's good. Martha White. Yes, sirree. Lester Flatt, Earl Scruggs, the Foggy Mountain Boys winding up the Mountain Midday Show. We heard the Stanley Brothers with Lonesome and Blue. And that old rag top Ford. We had that thing. I hope you've got a rag top down today. Yes, sir. That was Jody Stecker for you with the rag top Ford. Well, that's going to wrap up the Mountain Midday Show. I'm Tim Fry. Been good to be with you. Good Lord willing, the creeks don't rise. See you bright and early in the morning with a smile on my face and a large cup of coffee in my hand. Till then, get us out of here, Henry.

Let's not say the Mountain Midday Show is over. Let's simply say, ladies and gentlemen, there will now be a 22-hour intermission. Stay tuned.

0: Thank you, Fiddlin' Henry Mabe. We are at about 2 minutes past 2 o'clock. It's time now to check in on news and weather and then get back to more music on the afternoon show.
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2: AP News. I'm Ed Donahue. Renee Good's family is suing the federal government. Becca Good was her partner.
3: As the sunshine that was my amazing Renee was robbed from us, from her children, and from her community that loved her.
2: They are alleging wrongful death and conspiracy. Renee Good was shot and killed early this year during an immigration crackdown in Minneapolis.
4: That's fine, dude.
5: I'm not mad at you.
2: According to Becca Good, her partner stopped their car in a street to support neighbors during an immigration operation. Federal officials at the time said the officer acted in self-defense.
6: This was an act of domestic terrorism.
2: This is then Homeland Security Secretary Kristi Noem.
6: This vehicle was used to hit this officer. It was used as a weapon, and the officer feels as though his life was in jeopardy.
2: The killing of Good and Alex Preddy in Minneapolis just weeks later sparked outrage across the country and calls to rein in immigration enforcement. The Supreme Court will hear a Trump administration policy denying bond hearings for immigrants who are detained.
7: The justices will consider whether immigrants who have been living in the U.S. have a right to a hearing to determine if they should remain detained while they challenge their possible deportation. Most appeals courts have found that it violates federal law to detain immigrants without a bond hearing. Those decisions conflict with rulings by the Fifth and Eighth Circuits, which argue that immigrants accused of illegally entering the U.S. must be detained while their deportation cases are pending. Attorneys from the Trump administration say the split is disrupting the orderly administration of immigration law. Marcela Sanchez, Washington.
2: A new AP NORC Center poll shows Americans are deeply frustrated with President Trump's handling of the economy and rising prices. Stocks are lower in midday trading on Wall Street. This is AP News.
0: And this is the voice of the Blue Ridge, WPAQ. Jeannie Lowry here for the afternoon show. We have got a beautiful day out there. We have a current temperature right now of 82 degrees, fair skies. Sunny, could reach a high of 84 today. Tonight, mostly clear, overnight low of 59. And could be some patchy fog in the morning, then mostly sunny, high again, 87, close to 90 degrees tomorrow. Friday night, partly cloudy with an overnight low of 65. On Saturday, about a 10-degree difference, a high near 74 with mostly cloudy skies.

and a 70% chance of rain with between a tenth and a quarter of an inch, and possibly a thunderstorm. The amounts would go up. Then Saturday night, showers, rain likely, low of 58, 80% chance of rain between a tenth and a quarter of an inch. And then showers likely again, they're calling for Sunday, with a 70% chance and a high of only 70. Monday, mostly cloudy, then gradually clearing with a high near 77 and overnight low in the 40s. And in the extended forecast, Tuesday, high near 68. Wednesday, sunny, high of 68 degrees. It's 82 degrees here from the WPAQ Weather Center. And we'll go back to more music now. 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
1: 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Love to trade there with Miss Melissa. Right now, we've got 2:15. 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

0: Hello, Bear fans. This is Tommy Morrison with this week's Mountaineer Football Update. This Friday night begins conference play, and the Bears will take the short ride up Highway 89 to North Surrey High School to take on the Greyhounds. And you can hear it all live right here over AM 1300, Granite City Gold, WSYD, FM 105.1, AM 740, WPAQ, FM 106.7, and two ways around the world, WPAQ740.com and at WSYV1300.com. 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
1: Going to be big doings. Hope that you can tune in. We'll all enjoy that for sure. Should be a good game, and that's all we can say about that. So, very exciting to say the least. Right back to more old-time music. Here's the Appalachian Mountain Girls.

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1: Go up there and get you some of their fine produce. And mums, wow, the mums are beautiful this year. We've been having some beautiful weather. Really nice. B&B Produce, longtime advertisers and friends here of this station. Right now, it's time for us to take a quick look at the weather forecast before we get back to more music. We've got music from Kenny and Amanda Smith coming up after we tell you about the weather forecast. And the weather is being brought to you at this time by Surrey Communications. 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
1: Checking the weather forecast, we've got beautiful skies, sunny skies out there with 82 degrees, fair skies, and sunny with a high near 84 this afternoon. Could be some patchy fog tonight in the overnight hours, otherwise mostly clear. With

the low of 59. Another warm day for Friday, mostly sunny and a high of 87 with an overnight low of 65. Saturday, chance of showers and thunderstorms and then rain likely after 11 a.m. Mostly cloudy with a high near 74. Chance of rain is 70% with new rainfall amounts between a tenth and a quarter of an inch unless there is a thunderstorm. And for Saturday night, showers before 2 a.m., then rain likely after that. Low of 58. Chance of rain is 80% with between a tenth and a quarter of an inch possible. Showers likely again for Sunday, otherwise cloudy with a high near 70. Excuse me, yes, 70 and a 70% chance of rain, an overnight low at 59. Monday, clearing with a high near 77 and low temperatures in the 40s, 48 for Monday night. Right now, we'll go back to more music. 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That's Surrey Communications, Surrey Telephone, Surrey Internet, Surrey Communications, your local company. 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

0: This week on Through the Bible with Dr. J. Vernon McGee, our journey through Exodus brings us to the tabernacle, where God paints a beautiful picture of His presence with His people. 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

That's a Cadillac Sky. I seen Tim's, he was wearing a Cadillac Sky shirt today. Also, we just had Mayberry Days, and wow, what a great parade. If you've never taken part in any of those events, I'm telling you, you're missing out. It's a great time. Good times in the Granite City.

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1: That is going to be a great time. I like to attend every year when I can, hoping that the weather will cooperate. But we don't know. You know, we have to just do the what we can. We can't do anything about the weather. Right now, we're going to hear number from Doc Watson, and then got a request for Polecat Blues. That's coming up. I got to go find the right version. That's coming up right after this.

0: Still looking for the Kirk Sutphin, and I'm going back to the record room right after this. We're getting one on from the Stonemans now.
1: 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One entitled Don't Think Twice, It's All Right.

0: old time music there from the Mountain Park old time band. 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
2: AP News, I'm Ed Donahue. President Trump was asked if the pilot accused of trying to stab a fellow pilot and take down a plane headed to Israel has ties to Iran.
3: We're working on it right now. They're being very open with us. I would say the answer based on what I'm hearing is yes, but we're working on it right now.
2: The plane made an emergency landing yesterday. Israeli Prime Minister Benjamin Netanyahu was asked on Fox News Channel about a possible motive.
4: He calls out to the aircrew, kill me. Kill me, all right? So it's clear he was suicidal. That's not a question. It was clear he was going to down that plane. Oh, it's not clear, but it looks very likely that he was going to down the plane and with all the passengers in there.
2: British police have arrested a dual UK-Iranian national on suspicion of plotting a terror attack following a security incident at a U.S.-run base in Britain over the weekend. In an interview with Time magazine, President Trump says he won't now accept proposals from Iran that he wouldn't have approved a year ago. He left open the possibility of resuming bombing Iran after the November midterms. He refused to offer details. Tennessee Governor Bill Lee hasn't explained yet what went wrong during the failed execution of Krista Pike, which was called off after she was given an initial and a backup dose of a drug meant to kill her.
5: It's a tragedy, and it's deeply disturbing to me that that has happened in this state. The people deserve better than that. And we're going to make sure that happens.
2: Pike's attorney says she was taken from the prison to a hospital for treatment. A Russian drone struck a school in Kyiv as the Ukrainian capital endured another day of relentless aerial attacks. Children and staff were in shelters today when the drone hit, and there were no reports of casualties. More information at apnews.com. This is AP News.
0: This is the voice of the Blue Ridge, WPAQ. Jeannie Lowry here for the afternoon show. Let's check the forecast, and hopefully we're going to have another beautiful day tomorrow, a little bit warmer. Rain coming in, so plan accordingly. Check with the folks at the events you're planning to go to. Right now we have 82 degrees, and we are still possibly going to reach a little bit higher, 84. Mostly clear tonight with overnight low of 59. Patchy fog possible in the overnight hours into tomorrow morning. Then Friday, mostly sunny, high of 87 and partly cloudy with 65, the expected low for Friday night. Saturday, chance of showers and thunderstorms at 70% with a calm wind and new rainfall amounts between a tenth and a quarter of an inch. High of 76. Showers on Saturday night with low of 58. And showers likely again for Sunday, cloudy with a high near 70 degrees. 77 for Monday with mostly sunny skies. Tuesday, even cooler, 68. Wednesday, another 68 high temperature with sunny skies. We'll check the forecast again at the bottom of the hour. Right now, though, back to more music. Here's Big Country Bluegrass.

The Hills of Caroline, that's from Big Country Bluegrass. I had a request over the Codaphone, the answer machine, for Polecat Blues. Didn't have the right artist, but we'll get something else on from that artist here in a little bit, that fiddler. But right now, we'll go back to the original. This is not the original person that did this song, but I think it's probably the best version. Here's from 1973, if I'm not mistaken, Rounder Records, the Smoky Valley Boys.

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0: That's a joke on the puppy. Kirk Sutphin, he released a great collection of fiddle tunes called The Devil in the Straw Stack. And he may be listening. I don't know how to request for some of his fiddling, but couldn't find the tune, so we'll go with that one. Right now, we'll hear a word about the Autumn Leaves Festival coming up. It's next weekend here in the Granite City.
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Travelers Chandler in Avery County. There's another one of our murder songs that we're so famous for in bluegrass music. So we'll follow it up with this number, good gospel number from the Delmore Brothers.

I believe that's an old spiritual song, this train. We have about 5 minutes away from the bottom of the hour, and we're going to get a good number on from the Shelton Brothers, and this is the title track. It's an original song that they released in 2008, and looking forward to their music on the merry-go-round this Saturday. They'll be opening up the show at 11 o'clock, and then followed by Glory Bound at 12, and Glory Bound is from over around, not sure if it's South Boston, but they've got a Tidewater accent. They come from up in Virginia, and they're looking forward to playing on the merry-go-round as well. So right now, here's the Shelton Brothers, Those Old Days Again. I'd Like to Go Back.

0: That's music from the Shelton Brothers. I'd like to go back to those old days again. Right now, the time's 3:30. We do have a time now for the weather forecast. It's being brought to you at this time by the folks at Surrey Communications. 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
0: We have had a beautiful day. Hope wherever you are, you're out enjoying it. It's still 82 degrees, could reach a high of 84. Overnight low tonight around 59, and Friday, some patchy fog, otherwise mostly sunny with a high of 87 and an overnight low of 65. Saturday, chance of rain at 70% with a high of 76. Rain amounts between a tenth and a quarter of an inch possible, unless we do have a thunderstorm and they might go up. Then showers again on Saturday night, another tenth to quarter of an inch. Showers likely also for Sunday with a high near 70. And temperatures in the mid to upper 70s for Monday, 77, sunny. Sunny for Tuesday, high of 68 degrees and an overnight low of 43. And sunny again for Wednesday with a high near 68. 82 degrees here in the Granite City. And we'll go right back to more music now. Here is music from J.D. Crowe in the New South.

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1: Oh, yes, and fall is definitely in the air. We had a great time on the merry-go-round this previous Saturday, and Steve Marshall on High Road. Ben played with him. We missed you, Patrick, if you're listening, but Ben did a great job. So I thought about this song. This is a song that Eric Marshall wrote, and it's on his CD, all original. But actually, the vocalists on it features Steve and Ben. So we'll give a listen to this. I think it's a real good number, My Home in the Mountains.

0: Music from Donna Hughes. That's The Autumn Leaves. Now here's Kelly Epperson with some very informative news.
1: Good day, everyone. Kelly Epperson here with you for WPAQ and WSYD. I have the program director for Wyvetti Domestic Violence here in Surrey, Stokes, and Yadkin counties. David Smith joins me today. David, thank you.
2: Thanks for having me, Kelly.
1: You have your color walk coming up. We talked about this last year. It's the Linda Trivett Memorial Color Walk. So what I want to ask you right off is, for those who may not know Linda Trivett, tell us a little bit about Linda and why the color walk is being held in her memory.
2: First off, thanks for having me, Kelly. Linda Trivett was the longtime program director for the Wyvetti Domestic Violence Program. She was a strong advocate for victims of domestic violence and sexual assault, and she did all things possible trying to help them any way that she could. She was a very longtime advocate for the program. She actually dealt with issues herself with domestic violence and everything, but I think her calling was to help others in crisis need and everything, so we did this walk for her benefit.
1: So it's only natural that the color walk chosen as the way to honor Linda and bring attention to domestic violence.
2: Absolutely. Linda, she reached out to many people that were afflicted with domestic violence issues and everything. And she was a pillar of hope and support for victims of domestic violence. She worked in Surrey, but she also worked in the Stokes office, too. So she was widely known in the court system, helping victims and everything.
1: David Smith is with me today, the program director for Wyvetti Domestic Violence, Surrey, Stokes, and Yadkin counties. The Linda Trivett Memorial Color Walk is coming up Saturday, October 3rd. It will be from 10:30 a.m. to 12 noon. That hour and a half, the Dobson Town Square, 110 South Crutchfield Street in Dobson is the location. More on the color walk in a moment, but October is Domestic Violence Awareness Month. Why is it so important, David, for communities to continue talking about domestic violence?
2: I actually, Kelly, looked this morning with North Carolina statistics for crimes. The research shows that crimes are decreasing except for domestic violence cases, and they are actually on the increase. So our program is to reach out for people that are in crisis, that need advocacy, any type of court or medical advocacy, or any type of emergency assistance. That's what our program's there for, is to help victims and everything. So there are resources in all three counties, and our job is to get the word out about our program and about what we can do for victims.
1: David, what would you say to someone who may be experiencing domestic violence right now but feels like they have nowhere to turn?
2: We see this pretty much on a daily basis, that people are afraid to reach out. They're afraid of repercussions if they do reach out. But we are a place of hope and support. Anything that is told to us is in confidential status and everything. And if we need to, we can put people up in domestic violence shelters, anything like that, for their safety and safety of their children if need. So it is very important for victims to understand that there are resources and support systems in all three counties. Not only our program, but talk to a friend, talk to a family member, reach out. There is hope and support around.
1: What are some of the specific ways the Wyvetti Domestic Violence and Sexual Assault Program helps victims and survivors here in Surrey, Stokes, and Yadkin counties?
2: Well, we're the first line of the court system, I guess you would say. We help with process of the domestic violence protective orders for victims when they do go to court. We provide advocacy. We will go to court with victims if they request that we be in court with them. We help provide safety planning for emergency events, that there is a safety plan in effect, that if the victim has to escape a situation, they know what to do and everything in the time of crisis. We also have a 24/7 crisis hotline that one of my advocates is always on duty and they will provide emergency help at that time if needed to a victim and everything. We will provide transportation to victims to court and also to our office if needed to do the domestic violence order. So we also help with a rent or with food or gas, anything like that. They've become in a crisis situation. That's our program.

0: we're there to help.
1: Are there any misconceptions about domestic violence that you wish more people understood?
0: A lot of people tend to think that it's only involving females as the victims, but there's this increase of male victims here that we've seen lately. So that's one of the big misconceptions. And also, when people go to court, that there's nobody that's going to be on their side when they go to court. They feel like they're by themselves on an island, and they're afraid that if they do go to court and it doesn't go their way, then there's going to be more issues down the road for them. So that's some of the misconceptions. But when we start the process and go to court with victims, we follow through all the way through the emergency hearing and also the one-year protective hearing, and victims can ask for extensions on the one-year hearing if they need.
1: We're getting close to the Linda Trivett Memorial Color Walk coming up very soon. And how important is community support when someone is trying to escape an abusive situation?
0: It's very important. We always talk to victims when they come in that it takes a village for something like this, that they're not there by themselves. If you're a friend or a family member, help out. Talk to somebody that might be in need. Tell them that you're there to help them and everything. Be a good listener, too, because sometimes they're afraid to talk and they just need somebody to talk to. We have a lot of people that come into our office. They feel like it's them against the world. They feel like we're the only source of hope for them and everything. So this is a village to help victims.
1: Tell us what people can expect when they arrive at the Dobson Town Square on Saturday, October 3rd, the Linda Trivett Memorial Color Walk.
0: Well, we're there for remembrance of Linda and victims of domestic violence who have passed away due to homicides. We also are there to honor survivors that have chosen to take the initiative to not be a part of a domestic violence situation anymore. Registration starts around 9:30. We will have a DJ like we did last year. Dr. Joel Stevens, who used to be a pastor at Westfield Baptist Church, he is going to be doing the opening prayer for our event. And Pastor Austin Cavanaugh is going to be the MC for the event and everything. So people can come out, enjoy themselves, have a good time. If they do not want to walk, just bring a chair and just fellowship with everybody and everything. One of the reasons we looked at the town square, if kids kind of get complacent and they want to do something else, the playground's going to be there for them and everything. So it's a little bit, there's something for everybody.
1: That's that a great idea. Yeah. So this is definitely an event appropriate for families and children.
0: Absolutely. And the kids will love seeing their parents get the powder thrown all over them and everything. So there'll be a lot of powder that day and everything. So I think I've got probably 100 pounds of different colors of powder. So be prepared for that.
1: Do people need to wear anything special or bring anything with them? Or
0: I would probably wear a ball cap. We will have shirts and sunglasses while supplies last and everything, but I would not recommend wearing anything great that day.
1: Okay. Yes, gotcha. Are there any registration fees, donations, or sponsorship opportunities for people who would like to support the event but maybe not taking place?
0: It's a free event for the community, so there's no admission or anything like that. If people like to donate to our program, they're more than welcome to that day. If somebody would like to sponsor, if they would just call our telephone number in Dobson at 336-443-4030, they can talk to us about that and everything. But this, as much as anything, this is get the word out and help those that are in need.
1: How far are you going to walk, David?
0: I'm probably not going to walk that much. I'll probably be throwing the powder, but so we'll see.
1: You tell me how that works, the color. Tell me about that.
0: Well, I mean, it's a whole bunch of different colors and everything, and I believe we've got volunteers from high school students from Surrey Central and some other volunteers that are going to be helping out with this event. I've got some interns that are going to be helping us and everything. And basically, we're just walking around. We're going to close down the streets there around the town square so you don't actually have to walk on the sidewalk. You can walk in the street. So it's just going to be a fun event for a family to get together and everything.
1: The theme is about walking together against domestic violence. What do you hope people take away from the event when they leave Dobson Town Square on October 3rd?
0: The biggest thing I want people to understand and see is that if people need help, that there are resources around and that they shouldn't be afraid to call us for help.
1: So what would you say to the person listening right now who may know a friend, neighbor, coworker, or family member experiencing domestic violence?
0: If they see somebody that's in that situation, reach out, talk to them. Don't let it just sit by and don't do nothing. If you see something, you say something to them, get our information to them. We have crisis lines in all three counties. Somebody is on call 24/7, so we are there for anybody at all hours, 365 days a year.
1: David, how can someone support a survivor even if they aren't able to participate in the Color Walk? Call your number?
0: You call our number. Also, we have openings where people can volunteer for our program. That people are learning about that volunteer program where they can actually do the training that is required by the state, and they actually can become an advocate themselves and everything after they complete the required training hours and everything. So there's always a need for people to be there for victims and everything.
1: Well, David, we'll wrap this up. We've been speaking with the program director for Wyvette Domestic Violence for Surrey, Stokes, and Yadkin counties, David Smith. It's been a pleasure having David here today. There are three powerful messages in the event, David. Walk for Linda, walk for survivor, walk for hope. If you could put one message online at the Color Walk for everyone in the community to see, what would that sign say?
0: That you are loved and don't ever give up.
1: Thank you. Mm-hmm. Thank you for saying that. So, folks, come on out. Linda Trivett Memorial Color Walk, walking together for hope, healing, awareness, because October is Domestic Violence Awareness Month. 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For information, the phone number again is 336-443-4030. That's 443-4030. Saturday, October 3rd, 10:30 a.m. to 12 noon, the Linda Trivett Memorial Color Walk, Dobson Town Square, 110 South Crutchfield Street in Dobson. Please come out and support this event on October 3rd. Thank you, David.
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2: 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Candle Firth, Travis Fry and Blue Mountain, Ben and Eric Marshall, the Country Boys, and Trish Boar and the Wildcats will be performing. 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
4: AP News, I'm Ed Donahue. Before leaving the White House, President Trump says based on what he's hearing, the pilot accused of stabbing another pilot and trying to take down a plane may have ties to Iran. He was also asked if there will be retaliation if there is an Iran connection.
5: Oh, they'll be hit very hard. Don't worry. You just ask them. They know what happened.
6: The taxpayer money.
5: They'll be hit very hard.
4: Investigators are working on a motive. Earlier, President Trump told Time magazine he turned down Iran's latest ceasefire proposal because it's not good enough.
5: Now I have to make a decision. They'll either sign a very fair deal or
6: They won't exist any longer.
4: The president told Time he may resume bombing Iran after the mid

0: terms next month, but offered no details. In Tennessee, Krista Pike's lawyer says she survived a failed attempt to execute her for the 1995 murder of a woman.
1: I think I should probably start by saying Krista is alive. Right now, we don't have a sense of her prognosis or much update on her health at the moment.
0: Randy Spivey says Pike is receiving life-saving medical care.
1: And last night, the execution team attempted to establish an IV line for an hour. I counted at least 7 needles used in her left arm alone, one of which appeared to be bent when it was pulled from her arm.
0: Tennessee Governor Bill Lee indefinitely postponed Pike's execution and ordered a review of what happened, calling it deeply disturbing. Renee Good's family is suing the government and several immigration officials, alleging wrongful death, conspiracy, and other violations in the woman's killing by an immigration officer during a federal crackdown early this year in Minnesota. Hurricane Rachel has strengthened into a Category 2 cyclone off Mexico's Pacific coast. More information at APnews.com. This is AP News.
2: This is the Voice of the Blue Ridge, WPAQ. And we'll check now the weather forecast. We have still 82 degrees, could reach a high of 84. Otherwise, tonight, going down to around 59 degrees. Patchy fog for Friday, otherwise mostly sunny with a high near 87. And partly cloudy on Friday night with a low of 65. Then some rain moving in. Mostly cloudy for Saturday with a high near 76 and a 70% chance of rain. New rainfall amounts between a tenth and a quarter of an inch are expected unless we do have a thunderstorm. And then for Saturday night, another 80% chance of showers with a low of 58. Showers are likely for Sunday with a high near 70 and an overnight low of 58 degrees with another 30% chance of rain. Gradually clearing on Monday with a high near 77. And then temperatures in the 60s for Tuesday and Wednesday. Right now, we'll go back to more music here with music from Alison Krauss and Union Station. If you press the right button today, I'm not. Let's see. Here we go. All right. Now, Alison Krauss and Union Station.

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1: Hello, Bear fans. This is Tommy Morrison with this week's Mount Airy football update. 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
1: I'm excited about that. I love history. I'm a big history person. Love history. And I always enjoy that. I'm going to try to make it to the dance. Now, last year they had it under a tent, and we really had a good time. There was a gentleman there who portrays Jeb Stuart, and he has a lot of sons. I don't think he has any daughters, maybe 8 sons. It was a lot. But anyways, he called the dances, and boy, did we have a good time. And Hannah had a good time. Everybody did. We just had a great time. So hope that wherever you're at, you're going to make plans to attend some of these events because there's a lot going on. And of course, the Bellamy brothers are at the Andy Griffith Playhouse Friday night, and that's going to be a big show, big deal. And all kinds of stuff. Right now, we're going to hear a song. Let's go to the Slate Mountain Ramblers and have a little bit of Soldier's Joy. It actually predates the Civil War, I'm pretty sure. This is before that. It's a very old tune. And while we think about Jeb Stuart and the events over there at Laurel Hill, here's the Slate Mountain Ramblers with the Soldier's Joy.

Music from the Slate Mountain Ramblers here on the afternoon show. Right now, I had a nice request from Don. He's listening in over in Stoneville and wanted to hear this number from the mighty Mack Wiseman.

0: That's local artist Paula Dellenbach. Original number there. Right now, we're going to take a quick break for the weather forecast. I'll also be bringing you the complete area obituaries at the bottom of the hour. Right now, quick look at the forecast brought to you by Surrey Communications.
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0: We have 82 degrees here from the WPAQ Weather Center. Tonight, mostly clear with a low of 59. Could be some fog overnight into tomorrow morning. Otherwise, mostly sunny for Friday, high of 87 and an overnight low of 65. Saturday, chance of showers and thunderstorms with a high of 76. We've got a 70% chance and a new rainfall amounts between a tenth and a quarter of an inch expected unless there is a thunderstorm. Showers on Saturday night also possible with an 80% chance and a low of 58. Showers likely again on Sunday with a high near 70 and cloudy skies. Monday, mostly sunny, high of 77 and an overnight low of 49. Tuesday, 68 with sunny skies. And same for Wednesday, sunny skies with a high near 68 degrees. The updated forecast has been brought to you by Surrey Communications, Surrey Telephone, Surrey Internet. That's Surrey Communications, your local company. And I'll be back with the complete area obituaries brought to you by B&B Produce right after this.

0: 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the obituaries can be heard as part of the news at 5 p.m. The obituaries are being brought to you at this time by B&B Produce, located at 12902 Fancy Gap Highway in Cana, Virginia, where they are open 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
0: Turning now to the Complete Area Obituaries for this first day of October. Mr. James Franklin Goodnight, age 87, of Beulahville, North Carolina, passed away September the 18th at Autumn Village in Beulahville. He's survived by his daughters, Lynn G. Wright and husband Tom of Beulahville, and Kim G. Faith and husband Joe of Castle Hayne, North Carolina. Two grandchildren, Caroline Wright and Courtney Wright, brother-in-law and sister-in-law, Roger and Carol Gerald, sister-in-law and brother-in-law, Loretta and Jim Martin. He was preceded in death by his wife, Brenda Gerald Goodnight. A memorial graveside service will be held Saturday, October the 24th at 2 p.m. at Ivy Green Baptist Church, the Reverend Alex Martin officiating. In lieu of flowers, memorials can be made to the Lower Cape Fear Hospice, 1414 Physicians Drive in Wilmington, North Carolina, 28401. Moody Funeral Services of Mount Airy is serving the Goodnight family. That's Mr. James Franklin Goodnight, age 87, of Beulahville. Miss Evelyn Martin Hazelwood, age 84, of Stuart, Virginia, passed away Friday, September 25th at her home. She was born in Patrick County, January the 29th, 1942, to the late William Beamer Martin and Virginia Otra Roberts Martin. In addition to her parents, Mrs. Hazelwood was preceded in death by her husband, Charles Hazelwood, special friend Maynard Manning, two brothers Albert Martin and Edward Martin, one sister Eva Martin Cassidy Thomas, and by several half-brothers and half-sisters. Mrs. Hazelwood is survived by two sisters, Ellen Fulcher and Edna Smart, several nieces and nephews. She was a lifetime educator, retiring from Hatcher County High School after 35 years of service. Mrs. Hazelwood dedicated her life to improving the outcomes of those that she loved. She was a mentor and motivator to her students and her family members, and she'll be remembered as an inspiration by all those who knew and loved her. Celebration of Life will be held at a later date. In lieu of flowers, memorial donations can be made to Mountain Valley Hospice and Palliative Care at 945 Zephyr Road, Dobson, 27017. Moody Funeral Home in Stewart is in charge of the arrangements, and online condolences can be made at moodyfuneralservices.com. That's Mrs. Evelyn Martin Hazelwood, age 84, of Stewart. Mr. David Keith Hawley, age 78 years, of Mount Airy,

special friend, neighbor, and caregiver, Patricia Trish Hicks Martin, and his roommate and fellow veteran, Ray Landry. 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That's Mr. David Keith Hawley, age 78 years, of Mount Airy. Papa Paul Holt, age 80, of Stewart, passed away Saturday, September the 26th, at his home. He was born in Patrick County, February the 11th, 1946, to the late Ed and Delcy Holt. In addition to his parents, Mr. Holt was preceded in death by an infant son, Stephen Paul Holt, sister Helen Shelton, brother Willie Holt. He worked for J.P. Stevens for over 30 years. He was also a tobacco farmer and raised beef cows. He had been a member of Trinity Baptist Church in Westfield since 1979, where he served as a deacon, choir director, Sunday school teacher, and treasurer. He was a loving husband, father, papa, brother, and uncle. Mr. Holt is survived by his wife of 57 years, Janet Marie Hancock Holt of the home, a son, Matthew Holt and Stacy of Stewart, six grandchildren, Zachary Holt and Addie of Stewart, Mackenzie Holt and Corby of Bassett, Deja Ross of Stewart, Keelan Penn and Jasmine of Fieldale, Caleb Gregory of Patrick Springs, Aaliyah Gregory and Cody of Patrick Springs, three great-grandchildren, Madeline Gregory, Dawson White, Mallory Gregory, three brothers, Jimmy Holt and Nancy, James Holt, Walter Holt, all of Stewart, two sisters, Patsy Belisles and Benny of Stewart, and Linda Fain and Randall of Ararat, also several nieces and nephews. Funeral services for Mr. Holt will be held Sunday, October the 4th at 2 p.m. at Moody Funeral Home in Stewart with Pastor Tommy Nichols officiating. Burial then will follow in the Trinity Baptist Church Cemetery in Westfield. Family receiving friends 2 hours prior to the service at the funeral home on Sunday and at other times at the home. Online condolences can be made at moodyfuneralservices.com. For Paul, Papa Paul Holt, age 80, of Stewart. Mrs. Rebecca Hodge Wood McMeans, age 39, of Metazadan, passed away unexpectedly on Tuesday, September the 29th, at her home. She was born in Henry County, July the 23rd, 1987, to Troy Wood and Tammy Wood, preceded in death by her paternal grandfather, Gilbert Wood. Maternal grandparents, Eugene and Layla Hubbard, and by Uncle Raymond Hubbard. Becky was a faithful member of Faith Baptist Church, where she tirelessly worked on the choir books and anything else that she was physically able to do for the church. She was a gift from God to the family and a loving mother to her children. She loved her fur babies and especially enjoyed playing bingo, where she was very competitive. She's survived by her parents, Troy and Tammy Wood, her husband of 20 years, Thomas McMeans, 4 children, Emma McMeans, and her fiancé, Ryan Smith, Misha McMeans, Kaylee McMeans, and Ivan McMeans. Also, 1 sister, Rosie Wood, and paternal grandmother, Ellen Belcher. Funeral services for Becky will

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Burial will follow in the Hubbard Family Cemetery. Family receiving friends 1 hour prior to the service at the funeral home. And that's Moody's and Stewart. In lieu of flowers, donations can be made to the Vesta Fire and Rescue Squad at Box 911, Medizin, Virginia, 24120. Online condolences can be made at moodyfuneralservices.com. That's Mrs. Rebecca Hodge Wood McMeans, age 39, of Medizin. Mr. Douglas Edgar Doug Nichols, age 90, of Mount Airy, passed away peacefully Tuesday, September the 29th, was reunited with his beloved wife, Miss Anita Ray Massey Nichols, who preceded him in death on April the 11th of last year. Mr. Nichols was born August 23rd in 1936 in Surrey County, the younger of two children born to the late Romy Lee and Monella Rose Snow Nichols. Doug grew up in the Toast community and graduated from Franklin High School in 1954. Following his graduation, he proudly served his country in the United States Navy. February the 2nd, 1958, Doug married the love of his life, Anita Ray Massey. Together, they shared 67 years of marriage and were a vital part of the Mount Airy community for many years. Doug devoted 66 years of his life to the printing industry, including 55 years as the owner and operator of Pioneer Printing Company alongside his wife. As a certified offset pressman, he provided printing services to many local businesses and textile manufacturing companies, serving an industry that plays a vital role in the local community and economy. He took great pride in helping people with all their printing needs. Through his work, Doug built lasting relationships throughout the community and was always willing to lend a helping hand. Doug had a servant's heart and devoted much of his life to helping others through involvement in numerous civic and service organizations. He was a follower of Jesus Christ and a member of Calvary Baptist Church for more than 75 years. He was also a member of Granite Masonic Lodge 322 AF and AM and was one of the founding members of the Surrey Shrine Club. He was a member of the High Point Shrine Club, Order of Quetzalcoatl, and Royal Order of Jesters, as well as the Mount Airy Elks Lodge. He is survived by three daughters, Robin Owens, Gina Tucker and Trent, and Vicki Fields and Bodie. Five grandchildren, Emily Owens, Jeremy Owens, Madison Fields, Hamby and Garrett, Brayton Fields and Katie, and Olivia Tucker Williams and Jared. Four great-grandchildren, Brooklyn Pruitt, Peyton Pruitt, Emma Cole Hamby, Elizabeth Hamby, sister-in-law, Twinette Bowles, and brother-in-law, Carl Massey and Sherry. Several nieces and nephews also survive. In addition to his wife and his parents, Mr. Nichols was preceded in death by his son-in-law, Joseph Gordon Joey Owens, and by grandson, Joshua Nichols Owens. Also his sister, Betty Lee Nichols Shelton. A service of worship and celebration of Doug's life will be held Friday, October the 2nd at 3 p.m. at Calvary Baptist Church with the Reverend Alex L. Martin officiating. Family will receive friends Friday from 2 until 3 at Calvary Baptist Church. The family wishes to express their heartfelt gratitude to the staff at Mountain Valley Hospice and Palliative Care for the love and compassionate care shown to the Nichols family. Flowers will be accepted or memorial contributions can be made to Calvary Baptist Church at 314 South Franklin Road in Mount Airy. Moody Funeral Services of Mount Airy is serving the family, and online condolences can be made at moodyfuneralservices.com. That's Mr. Douglas Edgar Doug Nichols, age 90, of Mount Airy. Mr. Robert Terry Smith, Jr., age 89, of Mount Airy, passed away peacefully at his home Tuesday, September the 29th, with his loved ones by his side. He was born in Surrey County, August the 30th, 1937, to the late Robert Terry Bob Smith, Sr., and Mary Frances Mann.

0: Matthew Smith. Terry was a retired brick mason, proudly served our country in the United States Army. Left to cherish his memory, his wife of 60 years, Brenda Allen Smith, daughter Elizabeth Michelle Smith, and Josh Hemrick, son Robert Rob Terry Smith III, sisters and brothers-in-law Melba Smith, Linda and Turner Thompson, Kay Fisher, and Evelyn and John Young, brother Donald Smith, special sisters-in-law Vicky Sue Allen and Mel Allen, several other family and friends. In addition to his parents, Mr. Smith was preceded in death by four brothers, Larry, Ronald, Ray, and Tony Smith. A memorial gathering will be held on Saturday, October 3rd at Moody Funeral Home from 6 to 8 p.m., and then a private committal will take place in the Surry County Veterans Cemetery at a later date. Flowers will be accepted or memorials can be made to the DAV. Moody Funeral Services of Mount Airy is serving the family, and online condolences can be made at moodyfuneralservices.com. For Mr. Robert Terry Smith, Jr., age 89, of Mount Airy. And Mr. Randy Lee Webster, born September the 1st, 1967, passed away September the 26th at Novant Health Presbyterian Medical Center in Charlotte. Further details will be given at a later date. Services have been entrusted to Spencer Funeral Home. That's Mr. Randy Lee Webster. That concludes the reading of the area obituaries as we have them for this Thursday, October the 1st. And on behalf of the staff and management here at WPAQ, we would like to send out our condolences to those who've lost loved ones, and most especially at this time. You can listen to the complete area obituaries over WPAQ Monday through Saturday at 7:40 a.m., again in their condensed form at 1:30 p.m., and again in their entirety at this time at 4:30 p.m., and on Sunday as part of the news at 5 o'clock. The obituaries once again brought to you today by B&B Produce, located at 12902 Fancy Gap Highway in Cana, Virginia, where they're open 7 days a week to the public, beginning at 7 a.m. That's B&B Produce, 12902 Fancy Gap Highway in Cana, Virginia. 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

0: That's a great gospel number from the Shelton Brothers. They'll be our special guests for the first portion of the merry-go-round, followed up by Glory Bound this Saturday on today on the merry-go-round. Right now, the time is 5:01, time for us to check in again on news, weather, and then get back to more music on the afternoon show.
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2: AP News, I'm Ben Thomas. A botched execution in Tennessee. Last night, Krista Pike was to be put to death for a 1995 murder. The first lethal injection failed, so a second was administered. The AP's Kim Chandler was a media witness.
3: Pike was strapped to the gurney, and she was loudly and rhythmically snoring. She appeared to maybe gasp a couple of times, snort like somebody might do when they were snoring. But she was clearly very much alive, longer than was expected. And then after the curtain closed for the last time, about 8:06 p.m., she could still be heard loudly snoring and clearly alive in the execution chamber until media witnesses were escorted out.
4: Krista is alive. Right now, we don't have a sense of her prognosis or much update on her health at the moment.
2: Spike's attorney, Randy Spivey.
4: Last night was not just inefficient, it was cruel, and it was torturous.
2: Tennessee Governor Bill Lee.
5: It's a tragedy, and it's deeply disturbing to me that that has happened in this state. The people deserve better.
2: President Trump says if Iran's linked to the co-pilot who tried to crash an Israel-bound Fly Dubai flight yesterday.
6: Oh, they'll be hit very hard. Don't worry. You just ask them. They know what happened.
2: Investigators are working to determine why the co-pilot stabbed the plane's captain. Meanwhile, roughly 9,000 U.S. troops are being sent to the Middle East, including a third aircraft carrier. Oil prices continue higher, Brent crude leaping 4.4% to settle above $102 per barrel. But another 2-cent drop for U.S. gasoline prices, AAA puts the national average for a gallon of regular just above 441. Small gains for stocks, the Dow added just 20 points and the Nasdaq 10, but the S&P gained 0.2%. And the average 30-year mortgage has climbed to more than 7.25%. This is AP News.
0: And this is the voice of the Blue Ridge, WPAQ. Jenny Lowry here for the afternoon show. We do have a new forecast. 82 degrees currently here in the Granite City. Tonight, mostly clear with an overnight low of 59. Friday, mostly sunny. Could start off the day with some fog early in the morning, but a high near 87. Friday night, partly cloudy with a low of 65. Saturday, chance of showers and thunderstorms, and then rain is likely, a 70% chance with a high of 76. Showers on Saturday night as well, 80% chance with a low of 58. Showers likely in cloudy conditions on Sunday with a high near 70. Overnight low on Sunday night of 58 degrees. Cloudy, gradually becoming mostly sunny on Monday with a high of 77 and 49 the expected low. Tuesday, sunny with a high near 68 and overnight low of 43. And Wednesday, sunny again, high of 68 and 76 for Thursday. 82 degrees here from the WPAQ Weather Center. Well, I think we need a good gospel number after the news. Here's a number from the King James Boy. King James Boys, everything heaven won't be. Listen to the words of this song.

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0: Music from the Wolf Brothers here on the afternoon show. I have to look that up and see if it's a true story. I suppose it is. Right now, just a couple things I want to tell you about in community news. First of all, don't forget the merry-go-round this Saturday featuring the Shelton Brothers and Glory Bound. That'll be starting at 11 o'clock. Keep us tuned in or join us at the theater. Even better, we have a big time. Also Saturday from 10:30 until 12 noon, they're having the Linda Trivett Memorial Color Walk. Walking Together for Hope, Healing, and Awareness for Domestic Violence Awareness Month. All ages are invited. It's a free community event hosted by YVETI and the Domestic Violence Sexual Assault Program. Taking place at the Dobson Town Square, you can remember loved ones, honor survivors, and support domestic violence victims. And once again, they've said that will go on regardless of the weather, Saturday, 10:30 to 12 noon, in honor of Domestic Violence Month, Awareness Month. That's about what we have. There's some more things coming up in the near future. The Salem Fellowship Church Free Community Meal is a week from Monday on the 19th, 5 o'clock to 6:30. They'd love to see you. Also, keep plans to attend for the Trunk or Treat Fall Festival at Willow Hill Moravian Church, taking place Sunday, October the 25th, with their Trunk or Treat from 5 to 6, and then festival activities from 6 to 8, hot dogs, hay rides, chicken stew, and more. Everyone is welcome Sunday, October the 25th. Their faith community celebration with great food, great fun, and also pumpkin decorating. So that's coming up at the end of the month. And they will also be having a quilt raffle with a drawing on November the 14th. And it's a 100x100 quilt. So I'm sure that'll be really beautiful. Right now, we are going to tell you also that the TAPS program is still going strong at the Historic Earl Theater every Thursday afternoon with the free music lessons. I'll be going out to Jones School in 2 weeks to introduce those kids in third, fourth, and fifth grade to the TAPS program, and then hopefully they'll attend. And we do have more additions to that coming back, so stay tuned. We'll have information coming up on that as well as the weeks go by. Right now, we will need to tell you about this and then get back to more music. Also, we have local news at the bottom of the hour.
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1: Right now, we're going to, even though it is October today, we're going to hear one from Dave Atkins, the 10th day of September.

Dave Adkins, a beautiful voice, I think. Right now, we want to tell you again that we'll have local news coming up at the bottom of the hour. Also excited about the game tomorrow night. Who's going? I hope to be there in person, but I always have my radio so I can listen to the commentary because I think we have the best. All of it's good, but I love Tommy and Kelly's commentary for sure. So we will be telling you a little bit more about that. Also, we've got music coming up from the Cody Norris Show and Doyle Lawson and Quicksilver, both new cuts from those groups here on the afternoon show.

0: That's Davy Crockett from the Cody Norris Show. He was born 1786, and of course, I lost his life at the Alamo. He was from East Tennessee, where he gained a reputation as a great hunter. He was also a colonel in the militia of Lawrence County, Tennessee, and then elected to the Tennessee State Legislature in the 1820s, and then elected to Congress, where he was in direct opposition to Andrew Jackson, of course, also from Tennessee. And then he was really against the Indian Removal Act. His opposition to Jackson's policies led to his defeat in the 1831 election, but then he was reelected in 1833 and narrowly lost in 1835, where he headed to Texas and then took part in the Texas Revolution and, of course, died at the Battle of the Alamo. We don't know if he was killed in battle or executed after being captured. We'll never know. Once again, died in March 6th, 1836. The time now is 5:31. Time for us to take a look at state, local, Virginia, as well as regional news headlines. Here's Bob King.
1: For WPAQ and WSYD News, I'm Bob King. In Virginia, an employee allegedly opened fire in an act of workplace violence, killing two co-workers and wounding a third before dying from a self-inflicted gunshot wound. That shooting unfolded yesterday morning at United Rentals in Manassas, about 30 miles outside of Washington, D.C. The suspect, Marvin Grant, pulled a pistol from his waistband and shot the three victims, according to Manassas Police Chief Douglas Keene. The 37-year-old from Charlotte later pulled over on the side of the interstate, got out of the car, and pulled out a gun. State police sent a tactical team and negotiators to the site, but Grant died from a self-inflicted gunshot wound. Keene said authorities did not know a motive, but he noted that Grant allegedly said three people are going to die. The chief identified the two slain victims as Ricky Lamont, 48, and Christopher Serrano, 33. The third victim, a man whose identity was not released, was in stable condition and will survive. Grant fled the scene of the shooting. He was reportedly spotted later in the morning driving on Interstate 81 in Augusta County. When police tried to pull him over, he led officers on a chase before stopping. From Grayson County, an inmate is dead and a correctional officer injured in separate incidents at River North Correctional Center in Independence. The Virginia DOC's Office of Law Enforcement Services is investigating the death of an incarcerated individual there that occurred last evening following an apparent attack by another incarcerated.

incarcerated individual. Emergency personnel attempted life-saving measures on the individual, who was pronounced dead at 11:54 p.m. last evening, according to the Virginia DOC. The Virginia DOC says no correctional officers were involved in the incident leading to the individual's death and no staff was injured. Earlier yesterday morning, a corrections team member at River North was injured in a separate incident while escorting an incarcerated individual down a flight of stairs in a housing pod. He required treatment at an outside medical facility. The identities of the inmate and correctional officer have not been released. And deputies in Patrick County arrested a man on multiple felony charges for the alleged assault on a female victim. According to Sheriff Dan Smith, the victim was choked unconscious inside a vehicle on the side of U.S. Route 58 near Howell Bottom Lane in Stewart. She was allegedly physically held against her will. Smith said the incident occurred about 6 a.m. yesterday morning, or Monday morning, rather. Daniel Travis Light, 36, of Collinsville, was arrested and charged with abduction, attempted murder, and strangulation. He was taken to the Patrick County Jail and being held without bond. And some Virginia, North Carolina crossover news, literally. A man accused of shooting a deputy and leading authorities on a bi-state police chase was apprehended on Monday. Deputies announced Malik Boxley was taken into custody on September 28th. Rather, he was apprehended Monday. The charges related to investigations across multiple jurisdictions included attempted first-degree murder, assault with a deadly weapon on a government officer, and two counts of felony fleeing to elude arrest, as well as other driving infractions. The investigations also included a pursuit that started in Person County September 23rd, in which deputies say they located a stolen vehicle driven by Boxley. He evaded being pulled over and fired shots at a deputy while the vehicle was moving. The chase ensued and continued north into Halifax County, Virginia, on Boston Road. The South Boston Police Department was contacted. Stop sticks were deployed by officers in succession during the chase. The chase ended with the vehicle abandoned and no injuries were reported. In North Carolina news, starting today, North Carolina is switching to its vehicle registration system to an electronic one. That means that printed registration cards and physical license plate stickers will no longer be given out by the DMV. According to the North Carolina DMV, the move is a cost-saving one by the state and will also help reduce instances of fraud and counterfeit stickers. As long as the registration fees and vehicle property taxes are paid on time, the DMV said a vehicle's registration will be considered valid. Inspections are still required before a vehicle can be registered or re-registered. It's important, the agency said, for drivers to make sure their mailing address is on file and updated so renewal notices reach them in time for them to keep their registration valid. Receipts will still be given upon renewal and can be used as proof that a vehicle is up to date. According to officials, no printed registration card will be needed again. Through advanced technology, police officers in the state have access to electronic verification systems where they can check a vehicle's status almost immediately. Drivers can still get physical copies of the registration cards if desired. This can be printed at the North Carolina DMV office for $5 or requested from the agency by mail for $5. Well, Governor Josh Stein has announced a $20 million fund to increase access to care in rural parts of the state. The North Carolina Department of Health and Human Services announced the launch of the Rural Health Innovation Fund. The fund will help providers modernize their infrastructure. It's set to last for 5 years. This first year, the funding will be open to primary care providers, federally qualified health centers, community health centers, and safety net providers that meet certain requirements. Applicants must show they serve rural residents, even if their county is not designated as rural. To apply for the first round of funding, providers will need to complete an online assessment, gather quotes, and submit an application through the North Carolina DIT grant portal. Applications for funding are due November 16th, and awards will be announced in January of 2027. And some local news, some activities for the weekend. Just up the road from here in Riverside Drive in neighboring area, Virginia, Laurel Hill will host its annual encampment Saturday and Sunday, October 3rd through the 4th, featuring living history programs, music tours, presentations, and battle demonstrations. The event will be held at the birthplace of Major General Jeb Stuart at 1091 Arrowhead Highway in Arrowhead, Virginia. Admission is $10 per person, 12 and under free. There's free parking and food, and specialty vendors will be on site. Saturday's event begins at 9 a.m. and the opening of the gates and a grand review and flag raising ceremony will be held at 10 a.m. at the main flagpole. During the Civil War, two huge factors contributed to the demise of the Confederacy: the loss of funds that were cut off from the

0: about the passing of former Vice President and President Shirley Keene in August. In December of last year, board member Joan Williams passed away. This year's organizers said the event will honor those who loved and dedicated themselves to Laurel Hill. Meanwhile, the entertainment and historical education lives on as the hollows surrounding Laurel Hill become alive with the sounds of muskets and artillery fire during the annual Civil War encampment and battle recreations. Now in its 34th year, the battles are scheduled for 3 p.m. Saturday and 2:30 p.m. on Sunday, reflecting the change from one-day living history events in 2025 to 2 days this year. Other events include Stan Clardy presenting music and storytelling at 11 a.m. in Tent No. 1. Sam Winkler will portray Jefferson Davis, President of the Confederate States, in Tent No. 1 as well. Music provided by the Fisher Peak Timber Rattlers at 2:15 and the battle demonstration again at 3 o'clock. A Black Rose Memorial Service will be at 4:15 p.m. in Tent No. 1 and continue at Stewart Cemetery. The Fisher Peak Timber Rattlers will perform music for a public dance at 6 p.m. at Tent No. 1 as well. You can find out more at www.jebstewart.org for all the listing of the events coming up. Also just up the road, not far from there, weather permitting, beginning October 5th on Monday at 8 a.m., a portion of Route 631, known as River Road in Patrick County, an area that will be closed to traffic for bridge milling and paving due to the recent flooding that took place in August. A three-mile detour will be in place. Work is expected to be completed by 5 p.m. Friday, October 9th, weather permitting. And for WPAQ and WSYD News, I'm Bob King reporting.
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2: Thank you, Kelly. Thank you, Bob King. Back to more music now on the afternoon show. We've got 19 minutes away from the top of the hour.

Hear the ring of the blacksmith's hammer. 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And experience Appalachian farm life the way it used to be. 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Just north of Hanging Rock State Park off Highway 8 in the Lawson community. 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
3: Thank you, Cindy, and that's just about going to do it for the afternoon show. Stay tuned. We got some great music coming up on Sundown Serenade. 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

Dick Hames, Your Eyes Have Told Me So. Had a nice call from Al. He's enjoying his supper outside on this beautiful evening. That's what we call the Indian summer. How about that? Do you think so too, Al? So we're going to play Indian Summer and send it all the way down to Louisville. Here's Glenn Miller and his orchestra.

Oh, the haunted heart. That's Joe Stafford. Joe Stafford. We'll check the forecast again at the bottom of the hour. That's about 14 minutes away. Right now, we'll get some maybe some spooky tunes on this evening as we move through the month of October. Can't believe it's October, first of all. It's unbelievable. Here's Harry James with The Devil Sat Down and Cried.

Jimmy Dorsey and his orchestra. Right now, we've got music coming up from Tex Spinecki. You're listening to Sundown Serenade here on The Voice of the Blue Ridge.

0: Could?
1: Could it? It couldn't be true. That's Tex Beneke. Now, it couldn't be true. Here's the moment of truth from Tony Bennett.

0: Tony Bennett here on Sundown Serenade. 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
0: Tonight, some patchy fog, possibly in the overnight hours, otherwise mostly clear and a low of 59. Patchy fog also to start off the day on Friday, otherwise mostly sunny, high of 87 and an overnight low of 65. Then for Saturday, mostly cloudy and a high of 76. Chance of showers and thunderstorms at 70% with between a tenth and a quarter of an inch. Unless there is a thunderstorm. Then overnight as well, there's going to be a 80% chance of rain with a low of 58. Showers likely for Sunday, otherwise just cloudy with a high near 70 with a quarter to half an inch of rain possible. Monday, cloudy, then gradually becoming mostly sunny with a high of 77. Mostly clear with an overnight low around 49 on Monday night. Tuesday, sunny but cooler, high of 68. Wednesday, sunny, again 68. Thursday, sunny with a high near 76. It's 82 degrees here from the WPAQ Weather Center. We're going to go back to more music now with Kay Kaiser and his orchestra.

0: Oh, great number there from Frank Sinatra. Well, it's been a great time with you folks on Sundown Serenades. Time for me to turn things over to the next folks. But I do want to tell you all to have a good evening and join us for the merry-go-round. Don't forget with the Shelton Brothers and Glory Bound. We'll go back to more music on Sundown Serenade this next hour, starting off with Fats Waller.
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Mexico. 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

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When you smile, it's so delightful. When you talk, it's so insane. Still, it's charming chatter, scatterbrain. 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

we thought that love was over, that we were really through. 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And you can all believe me, we sure intended to, but we just couldn't say goodbye. The chair and then the sofa, they broke right down and cried. The curtain started waving for me to come inside. I tell you confidentially, the tears were hard to hide, and we just couldn't say goodbye. The clock was striking 12 o'clock. It smiled on us below. With folded hands, it seemed to say, we'll miss you if you go. So I went back and kissed her, and when I looked around, the room was singing love songs and dancing up and down. And now we're both so happy, because at last we found that we just couldn't say goodbye.